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1: 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Comedian Kyla Cobbler explained the subtitle of her new memoir and the pervading feeling among Irish women.
2: Obviously, because I've travelled as an Irish woman as well, so I've represented abroad, and I think Irish women, you know, were very known for being very bold and, you know, ferocious and great crack and the rest of it, but I always say that fundamentally to our core, Matt, we are absolutely mortified. We were born mortified, we'll die mortified, and that's just the way it is.
1: Is that a 21st century twist on Catholicism?
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2: 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It all becomes one big, giant, writhing mass of rats.
3: 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The rats and their tails tied together.
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3: 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Talk about something nicer, please.
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When it comes to mental health, rather be sick in the head with a little bit of wealth. 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

0: 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Comedian Kyla Cobbler explained the subtitle of her new memoir and the pervading feeling among Irish women.
1: Obviously, because I've travelled as an Irish woman as well, so I've represented abroad, and I think Irish women, you know, were very known for being very bold and, you know, ferocious and great crack and the rest of it, but I always say that fundamentally to our core, Matt, we are absolutely mortified. We were born mortified, we'll die mortified, and that's just the way it is.
2: Is that a 21st century twist on Catholicism?
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2: 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The cash machine will then randomly pick a number and you could be getting a call during the Ray Foley Show. 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

That's Role Model. High Hopes 3000, playing the music you love first thing in the morning. This is Today FM. Well, I can't quite believe it, but you and I have made it to Friday. Just a few hours to go. We're almost there. And I really like, there's some Alex Warren, Fever Dream. How

0: It's the gig that I was waiting for all year. The weekend at Croke Park. I had my tickets, had them months. In fact, I had them almost a year. That's brilliant. Something to look forward to. Because you need something to look forward to in life, don't you? And what did I do a few days before the gig? I gave my tickets away. Because somebody who was, I suppose, a little bit more of a fan than I am of The Weeknd, hadn't got tickets, hadn't got the money, even if she was able to get them. And I said, go on, you go, you take them. And I'm not looking for a good man yourself here. I'd be more comfortable if you said, you idiot, because that's what I am. Gullible idiot. The Weeknd, Blinding Lights on Today FM, playing the music you love. The Ian Dempsey Breakfast Show on the way at 6 this morning. Today, mostly dry with sunny spells and just the odd light shower. Low cloud and drizzle will begin to feed into some western areas towards nightfall. A high today of 15 to 19 degrees. Tell me
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0: Overpass Graffiti, Ed Sheeran, this is Today FM playing the music you love. It would be totally neglectful of me to completely pass over 9/11 because clearly I'm of an age. I remember it, and I remember it well because I was working in a different radio station at the time, and just after 2 o'clock on that day, somebody burst into the studio and said, a plane's just crashed into one of the Twin Towers.
1: What?
0: So, of course, I and the rest of the staff from the radio station all made our way towards the very small newsroom where everything was going on. And then, of course, the second plane crashed then. And then at that stage, we're thinking, is this real? Is this somebody's idea of a wind-up, a very elaborate wind-up? And I had to continue the rest of my show, and I just didn't know what to say. And that's why now, every single year since, I've marked it and just told my story about that day, because, of course, anybody who was around then will remember exactly where they were that day. And I was doing the job that I'm doing now, just in a different radio station. And I was thinking long and hard about it yesterday because it's the 25th anniversary. And another detail came to mind because I was on my way home that afternoon, just finishing up at 3 o'clock, still trying to get my head around what happened, tuning around all the various radio stations, trying to find out more. And in my confusion, as I was tuning around one of the radio stations, I tipped a car in front of me at the lights. Now, it was just a gentle tip. There was no damage to the lady's car or my car. But of course, both of us got out then. I said, I'm so sorry. I said, I'm just in a daze. And she said, I know. Isn't it awful? Anyway, we wished each other well and a safe home, and all was good then. But of course, all wasn't good. It all unfolded in the hours. And actually, I had no idea who Osama bin Laden was. Never heard of him before. And I went to my most trusted source then the following day, Eamon Dunphy on The Last Word on Today FM, because I knew he'd lay it down in layman's terms, and that's exactly what he did. And the first person he spoke to that afternoon, he asked, who is Osama bin Laden? So thank you very much, Eamon, for that. But it's a day that I always remember, and especially this year on the 25th anniversary as well. And I heard something on News Talk there yesterday, something like 1 billion Americans have been born since 9/11. So many will learn about it from history, and it's history that will always be there. But for those of us who were around on that day, we shall never forget, and we remember the victims, almost 3,000 of them, who perished needlessly on that day. We're thinking of you here today. On a train.

0: Harry Styles on Today FM playing the music you love. I saw he was interviewed recently and asked about his thoughts of Ireland. Said, I always have a great time when I'm there. Old smoothie knows exactly what to say to butter us up, doesn't he?
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Fellas, you're on Today FM. Friday is always good on the Ian Dempsey Breakfast Show. Every day is always good, but Friday especially. Don't let me down, Ian. I know that you won't. He's on the way at six. I declare

0: can't be friends. We're going to have to sort something out in that regard, because apparently I'm here next week on Early Breakfast once again from 5. You enjoy the weekend. Oh, and by the way, if you're around, I'm here for Today FM Rocks on Sunday night from 9.
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5: It's 6 o'clock. I'm Quishaw Connolly. The Taoiseach is to promise this morning to raise the point at which people pay the higher rate of tax in each of the next four budgets. Simon Harris will address day two of his party's political thinking in Wexford. Today FM's Sean Defoe has the details.
6: The lack of any changes to the income tax bans in last year's budget came back to haunt the government, with some ministers believing it led to the widespread support for fuel protesters. Today, Simon Harris will make an unusual multi-year commitment to income tax cuts. He'll tell Fine Gael senators and TDs he'll raise the threshold at which people pay the higher rate of tax in each of the next four budgets. That will start in October's budget, and a move that will be worth a few hundred euro a year to people who pay the higher rate of tax. He'll say the move is designed to give people more certainty about what they can expect from the government. Harris will also point to an increased focus on tackling crime and a commission of renewal for the Fine Gael party.
5: Today marks the 25th anniversary of 9/11. Nearly 3,000 victims of the terrorist attacks in America are being remembered at memorial events in New York City later. There will be 7 moments of silence for those who died at a ceremony of the World Trade Center, where the names of all of the victims will be read aloud. Sujo John was working in the North Tower and survived the attack. He says nobody understood what was happening at the time.
7: We thought it was a small commuter plane. No one even could, you know, in their wildest of dreams, think that it would be a big jetliner. And the fact that even could be a terrorist attack, that somebody would intentionally fly a plane into those towers, was unimaginable.
5: And Katie Taylor joined Westlife on stage for the first night of their Dublin residency. The band played the first of 13 nights in the Three Arena. The crowd broke into a chorus of Olé Olé as the Olympic boxer walked out on stage wearing a tricolour following her record-breaking fight last weekend. The boy band were the musical guest in Crow Park on Saturday ahead of her victory over Flora Pilly. Today FM News, more in 30 minutes.
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5: Mostly dry and bright with the odd light shower, with clouds building in the west this evening with highs of 15 to 20 degrees.
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0: All right then, it is Friday. Yes, this is the big cash machine day, by the way. 305,000 euro guaranteed. It is going out of here and maybe into your bank account. Good luck, everybody. If you've entered, dance the night, Dua Lipa. Lovely. Today.

Believer, Imagine Dragons on Today FM, hugely popular band on this very radio station. Oh yeah. Now it's the 11th of September, 9/11 as they call it in America, always going to be synonymous with the terrorist attack on New York City and beyond. And today marks 25 years. And no matter how many years pass and how many times you see that footage, it is still as shocking as it was on that Tuesday. When it was in 2001, 25 years ago today. Other news, DJ and musician Moby, speaking of New York, that's where he lived for many, many years. I think he might be still there. Celebrates his birthday today. Happy birthday, Moby. He's 61 and he shares it with another DJ. So this must be a DJ date, 11th of September. Kygo. Happy birthday to the lads in live music. Westlife are on stage at 3 Arena tonight. Well, the lads, it's night two of 13. 13 of them. I really hope it's going well for them. And on this day in 2016, Chainsmokers were number one in the Irish singles chart with this. This song is called Closer. Come a little bit closer.

0: Sun. That is so popular at the moment, Hoogel, and Moving to the Sun on Today FM. And today is indeed the day.
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0: 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The cash machine will then randomly pick the first number and it really could be you. 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That's going to be happening during the fantastic Ray Foley show later on this afternoon. Answer within five rings. 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
8: Dinnan vo Paul docher doch loin to the foste. 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

I call an absolute classic. That's Pulp there and Disco 2000 on Today FM. It's Friday. It's the 11th of September. Welcome along to The Breakfast Show. Ian Dempsey with you here until 9 o'clock this morning. Dave Moore then taking over at 9 on Today FM. We will keep you entertained throughout the day, I promise. A bright and generally dry day today. Sunny spells. Just the odd light shower about as well, especially in the west and northwest. So pleasant enough start to the weekend. Cloud is going to thicken near the west Atlantic coast later in the evening with outbreaks of rain and drizzle following towards nightfall. And highest temperatures today between 15 and

0: commitment to income tax cuts. Today marks the 25th anniversary of 9/11. Nearly 3,000 victims of the terrorist attacks in America are being remembered at memorial events in New York City later. There'll be 7 moments of silence for those who died and a ceremony at the World Trade Center where the names of all of the victims will be read aloud. And a giant suitcase-shaped hot air balloon is set to take to the skies over Roscommon as part of a world record attempt. The Irish Hot Air Balloon Championships start next weekend and we'll see the 22-metre wide luggage-shaped balloon, which was created by Northern Ireland-based luggage delivery company SendMyBag.com, and the flying suitcase, which has as much internal volume to fit 25 double-decker buses. Whoa. Will be launched from Lochkey Forest Park in Boyle for the 5 days of the championships.
1: My God, flying suitcase. Mm. 25 double-decker buses inside this suitcase could fit.
0: Massive.
1: In. They're not in there, but they could fit inside there. Well, that is huge, isn't it?
0: Mm.
1: Hey, good.
0: Cool.
1: And what is this Send My Bag business? Is that where you kind of, you can be on holidays and then you can just get somebody to come and pick up your bags and take them home for you?
0: I think that, and they're celebrating their 20th anniversary. That's why they're doing this. It's a big deal for them.
1: Sounds like quite tempting, isn't it?
0: Yeah.
1: I like it.
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1: 6:32 on Today FM. Philip Egan's here with the latest in sport. Leona Maguire is preparing for a 4th Solheim Cup. Phil, good morning.
4: Good morning, Ian. And her previous 3 have been pretty good in terms of her points tally. She's 8.5 from a possible 12. Day 1 of the Solheim Cup is just about to get underway in the Netherlands, where Europe are looking to regain the trophy against the USA. And Leona Maguire is paired with Esther Henselite for the 3rd match of the foursomes. They take on Andrea Lee and Lindy Duncan. So that gets underway just after 7 this morning. The first match will see the European team of Charlie Hull and Lottie Wode play Nelly Korda and Alison Corpuz, and that gets underway at 20-7. Shane Lowry is 2 shots off the lead ahead of day 2 of the Irish Open at Doonbeg. The 2009 winner carded a round of 67 yesterday to leave him on 3 under par, 2 behind Joaquin Neiman. Defending champion Rory McIlroy, whose round took more than 6 hours yesterday, is 1 under par. Tom McKibben is 2 under. He'll start his round after 9 o'clock, and Padraig Harrington will resume from 1 over just before 2 this afternoon. Manchester United marked their return to the Champions League with a comfortable 4-0 win over Sabah of Azerbaijan at Old Trafford last night. A top of the table clash is the pick of the games in the men's Premier Division tonight. 6 points separate leader Shamrock Rovers and second place St. Pat's. They meet at Richmond Park. Elsewhere, Drogheda United host Sligo Rovers, Shelburne at home to Derry City. Bohemians travel to Galway United and Waterford face Dundalk. And Irina Sabalenka will take on Yelena Rybakina in the women's final at the US Open in New York. New world number 1 Rybakina came from a set down to beat Coco Gauff in 3, when defending champion Sabalenka won in straight sets against Jessica Pegula.
1: Okay, thank you very much for that, Phil. Good morning to you. It's 6:34 on Today FM. We have reached it. Friday. The weekend beckons. Lovely. So does summer, by the way. This is My Body Isn't Ready. Well, get ready. It's arrived.

0: Somber there, and my body isn't ready, okay? If you could just hang on, we'll get there. 6:37 is the time on Today FM. Good morning to you. Okay, right, we're opening our lines for who's had their breakfast. Would that be you by any chance? Basically, what we're looking for is somebody who is kind of almost fully awake in the morning. So, you know, we mention things on the radio and they're normally light enough things on the breakfast show. So we're looking for one listener to join me on the air and answer three fairly easy questions and start the weekend off on the right note. The right note being, you would be the proud owner of one of our luxurious breakfast show bowls. Oh yeah. Leave a little gap there for you to go, ooh, that's interesting. I might text in on that one. Text or WhatsApp your name right now. We're doing this before 7 o'clock this morning, okay? I'll ask you three questions. You've got to get all three right, and then we'll send you one of our bowls. Simple little deal. Have you been keeping up to speed with the big events of the week in news, sport and entertainment? All we need now is your name and county to 087 4100 102. Go on, do it. 087 4100 102. Just have a look at these newspapers, and I'm going to ask you, make sure you've called in, okay? So I'm bricking around for a while yet. Veteran actor Gleeson still open to exciting new roles. And that is the great Brendan Gleeson. What an actor he is. Oh, my God. Work to do. Irish actor Brendan Gleeson at St. Francis Hospice. So he's there doing a little bit of fundraising, and he's been a great supporter of the hospice in Raheny for years and years and years. And this time now they're doing a thing where they're asking people to buy a brick for €25, €100 or €250 at www.sfh.ie/ buy a brick, or by contacting their fundraising department. I've got to give me a number and everything. 01832 7535. They don't give out numbers very much anymore. There you go. So it's 832 7535. Good on you, Brendan. Fantastic actor. And I've said it before, Mr. Mercedes, if you haven't seen it, absolutely brilliant. We were glued to the two series of it. Absolutely out of this world. Brendan is the star of that. Feud? What feud? Page 3 of the Irish Daily Mail today. Mirren and Hardy all smiles at the premiere after talk of tension on the set of the Mob show. Mobland is coming back this day next week, the 18th. I'm really looking forward to this. Guy Ritchie involved in this as well. He's also involved in one that I've just enjoyed called The Gentleman, which was on Netflix. This one's going to be on Paramount. But lovely photographs of Helen Mirren and Tom Hardy embracing each other there. A hug from her leading man. With Pierce Brosnan as well and Tom Hardy on the red carpet. They were there for the premiere of the new series and all looking fantastic, full of smiles. There was a bit of tension, but I think Helen Mirren, to be fair to her, came out and supported Tom Hardy big time a few months ago as well. And final checks, Phoenix Park closes for Trump visit. So wasn't it 11 o'clock last night? The Phoenix Park is closed completely, all because of one person, the President of the United States of America, coming to Ireland. Final checks, members of the Garda Water Unit checked ponds and waterways yesterday at the vicinity of Arasanuktaron and Farmley House in the Phoenix Park ahead of US President Donald Trump's arrival at the weekend. There's going to be a number of road closures and diversions in Dublin City and Doonbeg in County Clare to facilitate the visit as well. So there you go. Great photograph by Colin Keegan there of one of the Garda Water Unit checkers and coming out of the water, presumably after checking for anything a little bit dodgy. Okay, did you text in yet? Did you? Come on now. Who's had their breakfast? Three simple questions. They'd be easy. Don't worry about it. Text or WhatsApp your name and county. We'll have a chat. Ask you the questions. You win the bowl. 0874 100 102.
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0: 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It's Chapel Roan and good luck, babe. We're going to do our Who's Had the Breakfast competition.

0: Good luck, babe. As Chapel Roan there on Today FM. It's 6:48 now. In the morning, it's Friday. Every Friday, I ask one listener three questions from events that have happened this week. And if they get all three correct, they are officially the proud owner of one of our most prized possessions here on The Breakfast Show, one of our shiny Breakfast Show bowls. John Ryan is the lucky man today. He's going to have a go at winning one of those. John, how are you doing?
1: I'm good.
0: Good man yourself. John, you've got an interesting job. You were where? What were you doing yesterday, tell us?
1: Well, this week I'm hooking.
0: You're hooking?
1: I'm hooking. I'm doing the hook skips.
0: What's hooking? Just explain what that is.
1: Well, it's not the oldest profession in the world. It's a different thing. This is picking up like massive skips, but it's a hook truck as opposed to a skip truck.
0: Okay, so these are the big, huge skips.
1: And yeah, 35 and 40 cube.
0: Okay, and you've got a chain on the back of your truck.
1: No, it's a hook.
0: It's attached to a chain, is it not?
1: No, hydraulic.
0: It's just a ram. Massive big hook.
1: Oh, massive, yeah.
0: So you're doing a bit of hooking at the moment.
1: Bit of hooking, yeah.
0: I like it, John. Very good. You've also been keeping an eye on what's going on, so we're going to send you one of our Breakfast Show bowls if you get three of the questions right. Are you ready for a go at this?
1: Yeah, well, this is ding-ding round two for me, but...
0: Okay, here we go. The Irish Open kicked off this week. Which golf club is hosting the event?
1: From Dunbeg.
0: That's the right answer. Very good. Were you actually down there yesterday?
1: I was. I was dropping a curtain slider hook and picking up two.
0: It's all about the hooks.
1: All hooking for Trumpy, yeah.
0: Okay, you got one right. The Oasis documentary opened in Irish cinemas on Wednesday. Which famous Oasis song is also the name of the documentary?
1: I'm a Blur Boy.
0: What?
1: I'm a Blur Boy.
0: Oh, you're a Blur Boy, are you? Oh,
1: yeah.
0: Okay. It's kind of appropriate because getting back together, looking back on the past, maybe.
1: Definitely maybe.
0: Definitely maybe is. Oh, no! It's the wrong answer. I'm sorry about that. John, we're going to have to leave it there. Sorry about that. Listen, keep up the great work. Happy hooking. Good luck.
1: Thank you.
0: Bye. Okay, our number is 0874-100-102. The Oasis documentary opened in Irish cinemas on Wednesday. Which famous Oasis song is also the name of the documentary? Give us a shout if you think you know the answer. Oh, tough one now. 0874-100-102.

0: Okay, we got Thomas on the line there. Hard look to John on Who's Had Their Breakfast there. Nice talking to you, John. Good to have you with us. And keep on going, keep on up in the great work as well. Hooking, it's fascinating what people do, isn't it? Okay, so we got the question coming up. Thomas, are you there? How are you?
1: Actually, not too bad, even yourself.
0: Ah, very good. What are you up to yourself at the moment?
1: Just heading up to Gorey. I'm just going to do a little flat roof up there.
0: Oh, nice flat roof. Lovely. Very nice. So the question this morning, the Oasis documentary opened in Irish cinemas on Wednesday. Which famous Oasis song is also the name of the documentary?
1: Don't Look Back in Anger.
0: Yay! Well done. Very good. Don't Look Back in Anger is right. And just, you've got it, by the way, you've got the bowl now, all right? So we're going to send you down one of those. You must be very excited about that now, are you?
1: Oh, delighted. I'm over the moon now.
0: It's major weekend already.
1: Oh, yeah.
0: Absolutely. And listen, just would you know this one as a matter of interest? According to a new survey by Irish people, you don't have to get this right, by the way, which variety of sandwich was voted as favourite? Ham and cheese, chicken and stuffing, or crisp?
1: Crisp.
0: Crisp is the right answer. Well done. Thomas Barry in Wexford.
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0: All right, then let's go to Mark Hogan and see what's going on the roads this morning. Morning, Mark. How's it going?
4: Good morning, Ian. Very well. The N7 eastbound in Kildare is slow from Junction 8 Johnstown to a collision in the right lane at Junction 7 Kill. Gardaí have closed the Phoenix Park in Dublin until tomorrow evening, but that's not caused any unusual delays yet. And the N67 in Clare is closed between Doonbeg and Clonadrum Cross because the Irish Open, so traffic will be diverted onto the Cree to Kilrush Road instead. Access to the event is via park and ride only, and the two sites are up to an hour's drive from the M18. Mark Hogan, Safe and Travel.
0: All right, Mark, thank you very much. Something.

0: What a voice. Teddy Swims. That's called Lose Control. It's Friday on Today FM.
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11: New York remembers 9/11. It's 7 o'clock. I'm Quishaw Conley. Today marks the 25th anniversary of 9/11. Nearly 3,000 victims of the terrorist attacks in America are being remembered at memorial events in New York City later. There will be 7 moments of silence for those who died at a ceremony at the World Trade Center, where the names of all of the victims will be read aloud. Sujo Jean was working in the North Tower and survived the attack. He said nobody understood what was happening at the time.
12: We thought it was a small commuter plane. No one even could, you know, in their wildest of dreams, think that it would be a big jetliner. And the fact that even could be a terrorist attack, that somebody would intentionally fly a plane into those towers, was unimaginable.
11: The Taoiseach is to promise this morning to raise the point at which people pay the higher rate of tax in each of the next 4 budgets. Simon Harris will address day 2 of Fine Gael's political think-in in County Wexford. Today FM's Sean Defoe has the details.
13: The lack of any changes to the income tax bans in last year's budget came back to haunt the government, with some ministers believing it led to the widespread support for fuel protesters. Today, Simon Harris will make an unusual multi-year commitment to income tax cuts. He'll tell Fine Gael senators and TDs he'll raise the threshold at which people pay the higher rate of tax in each of the next 4 budgets. That will start in October's budget, and a move that will be worth a few €100 a year to people who pay the higher rate of tax. He'll say the move is designed to give people more certainty about what they can expect from the government. Harris will also point to an increased focus on tackling crime and a commission of renewal for the Fine Gael party.
11: And EU officials are coming together for a second day at Dublin Castle to discuss online safety for children. It comes ahead of an announcement from the European Commission next week, where it's expected to outline plans to tackle the issue. Young people will be speaking at today's events alongside Media Minister Patrick O'Donovan and European Commissioner Michael McGrath. Today FM News, more in half an hour.
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16: Good morning, I'm Philip Egan. Day one of the Solheim Cup is underway at the Netherlands, where Europe are looking to regain the trophy against the USA. Leona Maguire is paired with Esther Henselyte for the third match of the foursomes. They take on Andrea Lee and Lindy Duncan in that match, which is just about to get underway. Charlie Hull and Lottie Wode are the top pairing for the Europeans, up against Nelly Korda and Alison Corpuz, and the European team have won the first hole in that match. Shane Lowry's two shots off the lead, heading into day two of the Irish Open at Doonbeg. Several players still have to finish their first rounds. Lowry is 3 under par, 2 behind Joaquin Neiman. Defending champion Rory McIlroy is 1 under, Tom McKibben's 2 under, and Padraig Harrington's 1 over. Manchester United marked their return to the Champions League last night with a 4-0 win at home to Sabah. Cunha, Fernandes and Šeško scored in the first half, while Lisandro Martinez got the fourth in the second half. A top of the table clash is the pick of the games in the Premier Division tonight. St. Pat's in second place host Shamrock Rovers, the leaders, who have a 6-point lead. That game at Richmond Park starts at 8. The other four start at 7:45. Bohemians are away to Galway United. Drogheda are at home to Sligo Rovers. Shelburne host Derry City and Waterford face Dundalk. And Irina Sabalenka will face Yelena Rybakina in the women's final at the US Open in New York. Rybakina came from a set down to beat Coco Gauff, while defending champion Sabalenka won in 2 sets against Jessica Pegula. To hear live commentary of the top of the table clash between St. Pat's and Shamrock Rovers tonight, download the Go Loud app now.
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11: Mostly dry and bright today with the odd light shower, with clouds building in the west this evening with highs of 15 to 20 degrees.
2: 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Music you
0: love. Today FM. Okay, it's always important to get a great song out there on a Friday morning as we head into the weekend. Neve Stack is kickstarting the nation.
1: The kickstart
0: Cork.
1: Song.
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0: Neve, a good morning to you.
17: Good morning, Ian.
0: Are you well in yourself?
17: I am well. Are you?
0: That's good. Oh, sure, I'm grand. Thank you very much. You're a primary school teacher, so you're getting ready to go to work. So you're going to work, and you're also running in the Charleville Half Marathon this weekend. Do you not take a few days off? No.
17: No, you said it on the radio now, so I definitely have to do it.
0: You gotta do it. Have you run a half marathon before?
17: Yeah, I did the Cork one in May and then booked this straight away afterwards. I think the adrenaline was still flowing.
0: All right.
17: So
0: there must be something kind of grabs you, doesn't it?
17: Yeah.
0: I haven't experienced this myself, but it's something about it that you become kind of addicted to it in a way.
17: You do, definitely. Not while you're running it, but when you're finished.
0: When you're
17: definitely.
0: Finished, it's just a great feeling. Very good. So listen, don't forget to say hello to your three boys.
17: I will. Hello to Billy, Jamie and Adam. They're upstairs with Dad at the moment.
0: Oh,
17: Ian is their dad.
0: Ian is your... another Ian. Very good.
17: Yeah,
0: excellent.
17: Great name.
0: Okay. Very good. Okay, well, Neve, you're going to do the kickstart for us this morning. And best of luck with the marathon. What time is that going to be on it?
17: 10 o'clock.
0: 10 o'clock in the morning. Okay, they'll all be at the sideline and they'll be cheering you on. Okay, so you'll be grand. Very good. Enjoy yourself. Have a good one. And I'm going to hand it over to you to do the kickstart. Here we go.
17: Good morning, everyone. Happy Friday. We've almost reached the weekend, so it's time to rise and shine. Hit that button, Ian.

0: Justin Timberlake, great song, great start to Friday morning with the kickstart there from Niamh Stack. And when Niamh was doing her message there, I was just thinking to myself, what a lovely, happy voice you have. Sound like everything's going great, brilliant, and you've got your school later on today with all the young pupils there, and then tomorrow Charleville Half Marathon is on. Everybody look out for Niamh Stack there doing her thing. She's done it before. This is a doddle, no problem whatsoever to her. So good luck with that, Niamh, from all of us here at Today FM. It is indeed Friday morning. We've been talking about the Jack and Jill Children's Foundation.
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0: I just want to give you a little bit more detail. 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I know you're going to be brilliant because our listeners are fantastic. 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Hi, Abby Cunningham. How are you?
3: Good morning, Ian. How are you?
0: Excellent. So you are at a place called Swing Yard. So tell us what that is, first of all.
3: So Swing Yard is a modern golf driving range. So we're located just off of the M50, just beside Castlemark. So basically, we have technology that desk tracks shots through. So you can enjoy the virtual games or you can do the golf course.
0: Hang on a second. I'll tell you what. Listen, your phone is all funny there, right? So we're not getting the... I want to get this properly. So we play a song and we come back to Abby in a moment, all right?

0: That's Cat's Eye, and that is called Animal. 7:15 on Today FM. Okay, let's get back to Abby. We've got her on WhatsApp. It seems to be a little bit better. Abby Cunningham out at Swing Yard, Castleknock in Dublin. So, Abby, hello.
1: Hi, apologies, apologies.
0: Okay. So tell us, where is Swing Yard? It's out there just off the M50, is it?
1: It is, yeah. It's just off the M50 in between Castleknock and Finglas there.
0: Oh, very good. Okay. And it's to do with golf, yeah?
1: It is. So it's a modern golf driving range. So we're only open a couple of years now. So we're still a baby in the grand scheme of things. But we have technology bays built in. So basically guests can track their shots, but you can also enjoy virtual games and golf courses as well. Oh. So it's very beginner friendly. Right. Trust me, if it wasn't, I wouldn't be allowed to work here because I'm not great at golf at all. But we also offer a full food and drinks menu as well. So that allows us to be able to hold lovely events like this.
0: So what are you doing for the Power Hour then for the Jack and Jill Foundation?
1: Yeah, so we're going to get behind the Jack and Jill's Power Hour with a special longest drive competition. And like I mentioned, everybody is welcome to get involved. So whether you're a golfer or a complete beginner, give it a go because you might surprise yourself.
0: Yeah, well, I mean, this is it. I mean, there are people out there who do a bit of hurling or camogie or whatever.
1: And exactly.
0: They have a good bit of coordination going on there and they'd be able to hit something. So it might be a good idea. And is there going to be a prize, you know, for the best, the longest?
1: Absolutely.
0: Part? Yeah.
1: Yeah. So we're going to have prizes for the top three places. Mm-hmm. So we have a four ball for Elm Green Golf Course. And then we have a couple Swing Yard gift vouchers to give out then as well.
0: Oh, very good. Excellent. And then you make a donation, obviously, and then you get a few opportunities to have the longest drive.
1: Exactly. Yeah. So it's all on a walk-in basis. So we have a QR code ready to go. So as long as you make a donation, you're more than welcome to take a couple shots and see how far you can hit your drive.
0: So, there you go, everybody. Swing Yard, 25th of September. They're doing it. Abby, thank you very much. How long would you be able to hit it yourself now, do you think?
1: Oh, if I'm being generous, I'd say about 150 yards, but don't tell anybody I said that, obviously, on the radio. It's a bit silly, but...
0: Very good. Listen, thank you very much for telling us all about it.
1: Good luck.
0: Thanks for supporting it. Fair play to you. Swing Yard, Castleknock in Dublin. That is the place to go. Thanks to Abby Cunningham there. And you do let us know what's going on in your world for the Jack and Jill Foundation. Todayfm.com/power. Yesterday, we were talking on Gift Grub about an issue which is very dear to poor old Daniel. Daniel got on to me there just out of the blue, and here's what he said.
2: Somebody has to call it out.
0: Why?
2: That absolutely ridiculous, stupid, annoying, flipping Tech 7 ad you've got on the radio. This is the pits of the earth, Ian.
0: Right, yeah.
2: I've heard about people throwing their phones into rivers when that comes on.
0: Okay.
2: People all over Ireland are smashing their radios, I'd say, wake up.
0: Hang on. Actually, hang on a second. Just for a second there, Daniel, just sit down, calm down, right?
2: I am sitting down.
0: I have it here, okay? Is this the one you're talking about?
2: Tech 7. Yes, it is that one. Now get it off. And there's no need to humiliate me by playing it again. Right, look in. Get it off. Okay. Get it off. Okay. Get it off. Or I'm going over to Highland Radio. Oh, good luck.
0: Good luck. Okay, thanks very much. Please don't move. Stay where you are. Sorry about that, everybody. I'm not sure what he's on about, actually. We've got... Hang on, got another caller on. Who's it? Oh, Davey Fitz. Hello.
3: Yeah, how's it going, Ian?
0: How are you?
3: Listen, Ian, I'm in the car here and I'm shaking, so I am.
0: Right.
3: And all I can say is, hallelujah. Hallelujah, Ian. Somebody's finally had the balls to come out and say it to you, to your face, what I did. That Tech 7 ad, I'd love to take the radio outside, get a hurley at it, and I'll tell you, I'd go a hell for leather at that fella going, I nearly crashed the car into a wall yesterday.
0: Hang on, Davey. We're a radio station. It's part of our core business. I mean, we don't charge for a license fee.
3: Ian, I'm telling you now, Ian.
0: What?
3: Get that Tech 7 off the radio, or there'll be people on the streets. This'll be bigger than the water charges will be. Oh, good luck.
0: Good luck. Thanks very much. My God, people are really kind of pent up with this guy. Oh, hang on a second. Mary Lou McDonald is on the line now. Hello, Mary Lou. How are you?
4: How's good morning, Ian.
0: A rock of sound. I like your new fringe, by the way. Very nice.
4: Thank you, Ian. I think we need to talk Turkey here, though.
0: Okay.
4: It's very unlike Sinn Féin to get involved in editorial matters.
0: Right, okay.
4: But I have to agree with Daniel and Davey that Tech 7 ad is an absolute disgrace.
0: Oh, a disgrace? I mean, it's just an innocent ad. I mean, there's lots of different
4: ads. There's nothing innocent about it, Ian. There's no, and furthermore, I believe there is a sinister aspect to the ad.
0: I will just...
4: For I believe behind the ad is being done by no less than Tánaiste Simon Harris.
0: Sorry. You're saying Simon Harris is the voice of Tech 7?
4: Yes. I
0: am. Hang on, no, hang on. I'm just going to go.
4: I am saying it.
0: No, I've got another one. I've got another one here. Hang on. I'll say
2: Tech 7.
4: If that's not Simon Harris, I don't know
0: who he
4: is.
0: Come on, Mary Lou. Is that not just what's it, mudslinging?
4: I will mudslinging. How dare you? First, you say something about my fringe. Now you're. I'll be asking for an Oireachtas committee to be set up to investigate the Tech 7 ad, and I will be summoning Simon Harris to appear in front of that committee.
0: Okay, well, I'll tell you what, actually, we have, I know he's very busy at the moment, we have Simon Harris on the line. Morning, Simon.
5: Morning, Ian.
0: Do you know who's doing this ad? You do, I mean...
5: I'm Jen in Wexford at the moment, and I can tell you who's not doing the ad, and it's not me.
0: Okay, right.
5: And Mary Lou MacDonald, furthermore, is perpetrating a vicious rumour in an effort to sully my reputation when we're supposed to be having a thing.
0: Do you know the ad we're talking about?
5: Yes, I know the ad.
0: So how does it go, then?
5: Well, everybody knows the ad. It goes, Tech 7.
0: Hang on a sec.
2: Tech 7.
4: It's Simon Harris. He's the culprit. Resign now.
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0: Today's another big day for us in the cash machine world. Yes, indeed. Guaranteed at €305,000 in the cash machine this afternoon. And it's guaranteed. You heard that word, guaranteed. Guaranteed. That means somebody is going to win it today. Is it going to be you? I'll give you all the details as to how you can still enter just after 8 o'clock this morning on to

That's a great Codaline there, and that's called Brand New Day, and no ordinary day, it's Friday. We're looking for somebody to play Waffle this morning. It is our little game here where we give you a topic just before you start, and then you have to immediately waffle about it as much as you can in just 30 seconds, okay? Every time you get one of the keywords about that topic, you will hear the waffle ding. That's it. So you hear it five times and you've won €1,000 because you've got to get all five. There's five written down on a sheet of paper in front of me and you've got to get all five. We reveal what the topic is just before you start, so I'm not going to tell you what it is now. So, do you want to have a go? Give us a shout. Text the word win. Come on, family, get behind him or her there and say, come on, you said you'd be good at this. We know you're a great waffler. Text the

0: but it looks like a crash there has been cleared. And Cork's North City Link Road inbound is congested from the Boreen Manor Road junction to the Elysian. Mark Hogan, safe and travel.
1: Mark, thank you. A very much bright and generally dry day today. Sunny spells. This is good so far. Just the odd light shower. Yeah, we can handle that. Especially in the west and the northwest. Cloud is going to later thicken near western Atlantic coasts in the evening with outbreaks of rain and drizzle following towards nightfall. So make the most of the daytime. Highest temperatures 15 to 20 degrees Celsius. Right, it's 7:31 in the morning. Philip Egan has the latest in sport in a couple of minutes' time. First of all, Quishaw Connolly is here with an update on the news. Morning, Quishaw.
2: Morning, Ian. Today marks the 25th anniversary of 9/11. Nearly 3,000 victims of the terrorist attacks in America are being remembered at memorial events in New York City later. There will be 7 moments of silence for those who died at a ceremony at the World Trade Center where the names of all of the victims will be read aloud. The Tánaiste is to promise this morning to raise the point at which people pay the higher rate of tax in each of the next 4 budgets. Simon Harris will address day 2 of Fine Gael's political think-in in Gorey, where the finance minister will make an unusual multi-year commitment to income tax cuts. And avoiding screens and blue lights are among the top tips for a good night's sleep. Nearly half of people have tried social media hacks to improve their sleep, including eating kiwis and putting onions in their socks. And listening to what? White, I know, I've heard that before, but I don't know, I think it's the sulfur on the...
1: Sorry, do you put do you wear the socks in the bed?
2: Yeah.
1: With onions in
2: them? Yeah, the smell.
1: Wow.
2: No, I'd be...
1: Very romantic.
2: I'd take the tiredness over that. And also listening to white noise, drinking herbal tea and using magnesium sprays and oils as well as a weighted blanket are also in the top 10 in the survey by Novotel.
1: Hotels.
2: Novotel.
1: Yeah,
2: hotels.
1: And listen, okay, so this applies to people who have problems. See, I don't have a problem with this personally. I don't know about you, but maybe it's because I'm tired. But when I go to bed, I watch TV.
2: Yeah.
1: I look at my phone and then at some stage I say, I think I'll go to sleep now, and I put my head in the pillow and I fall asleep. So I don't have a problem. Now I know, and I do, you know, kind of...
2: That screen's involved there. Yeah.
1: There are screens involved, but I sympathise with people who can't, but...
2: It's working for you.
1: It's working.
2: Don't change it.
1: It's okay, yeah. And I'd sleep all the way through then, 4:30, up and about. Yes!
2: Beautiful.
1: Go in, talk to Quishaw. Here we go. So...
2: happy days. Fine.
1: How about you? Do you sleep okay?
2: I do.
1: Yeah.
2: And I usually... will fall asleep. Yeah. Sometimes it's actually a bad sign if you fall asleep too quickly, because that means you're absolutely wrecked.
1: Exactly.
2: But I'll take it.
1: Yeah. And Phil there, Phil?
2: Phil.
3: Oh, yeah. Do you know what I did? I cut out the naps during the day.
1: Did you?
3: Yeah, and that's been the game changer. It just means as soon as the head hits the pillow, gone. Okay.
1: You don't have to count hat tricks or anything like that.
3: No. Doing stats in my head, yeah. Off the ball on
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1: Yes, indeed. At 7:34, Philip Egan's here with the latest in sport. Leona Maguire off to a good start at the Solheim Cup. Bravo. Phil, good morning.
3: Good morning. Yeah, we know that Leona Maguire's record at the Solheim Cup is excellent. 8.5 points she's won from a possible 12. And she is paired with Esther Henselite in the third of the foursomes matches on day one of the Solheim Cup, which is in the Netherlands, and Europe are looking to regain the trophy against the USA. So Leona Maguire and Henselite won the first hole with a birdie against Andrea Lee and Lindy Duncan. Charlie Hull and Lottie Woad are the top pairing for the Europeans. They're all square after four against Nelly Korda and Alison Corpuz. And the other two matches are also level. Shane Lowry is 2 shots off the lead, heading into day 2 of the Irish Open at Doombeg, where several players still have to finish their first rounds. Lowry is due to tee off at 20 to 10 this morning. He's 3 under par, 2 behind Joaquin Neiman. Defending champion Rory McIlroy is 1 under. He'll start his round at 9:30. His round yesterday took more than 6 hours.
5: It was tough conditions. It was very windy. It was hard to get into any sort of rhythm out there. It was a lot of stop-start. So I felt like, you know, shooting under par wasn't exactly what I wanted, but at the end of the day, I'm only 4 shots behind and not in a bad spot going into the next 3 days.
3: I can tell you as well, Leona Maguire has just birdied the second hole, so her and Henselite are 2 up after 2 holes of their match in the foursomes. Now, Manchester United marked their return to the Champions League last night with a comfortable 4-0 win at home to Sabah. Mateus Cunha, Bruno Fernandes and Benjamin Sesko all scored in the first half, and Lisandro

0: Martinez got the fourth in the second half. A top of the table clash is the pick of the games in the Premier Division tonight. Shamrock Rovers will take a 6-point lead to Richmond Park to face second place St. Pat's. Kickoff is 8 o'clock. Bohemians, who are behind Pats on goal difference, are away to Galway United. Drogheda United are at home to Sligo Rovers. Shelburne host Derry City and Waterford face Dundalk. And Aryna Sabalenka will face Yelena Rybakina in the women's final at the US Open in New York. Ian, they came through their semi-finals last night.
1: Okay, thank you very much for all that, Phil. It is 7:36 on Today FM. Okay, we're going awful waffling after Kingfisher. And we'll get somebody on the air, and if they get the five dings, they win €1,000 here on Waffle on Today FM, where we play the music you love and nothing else.
2: My heart, it has been broken by who I cannot tell.

0: for you.
1: Some Will Never Settle on the Love I Have for You. What a great song that is. That is Kingfisher on Today FM 7:39. Right, we're going to play Waffle. It's a game where we give you the topic, and we haven't given the topic out just yet, so you can all play along at the same time, and you waffle about it as much as you can in just 30 seconds. Every time you get one of them right, you will hear the waffle ding. Hear it five times and you've won €1,000. So it's all down to, you know, whether it suits you or not, the actual topic, whether you know anything about it. So let's see how we get on this morning with our final one of the week. Today's waffle topic is, well, let's meet our contestant first of all, John Needham in Castlebar in County Mayo. Hi, John, how's it going?
2: Hi, Ian, how are you getting on?
1: Very good, thank you very much. Are you originally a Mayo man?
2: I am, born and bred.
1: Born and bred. So you must be delighted now. I mean, I know people say, ah, come on, they must be used to it now. But still, it's such a long time to get it.
2: Yeah.
1: Amazing. So is the buzz still there, yeah?
2: Very much so, yeah.
1: And have you actually seen Sam?
2: I've seen him from a distance. I haven't got to touch it yet now, but the year is long, yes. So hopefully
1: exactly, absolutely. Well, listen, and you're working already this morning as well, John, I believe.
2: I am, so yeah.
1: Fair play to you. Okay, are you ready for this?
2: Yeah, give it a go.
1: Give it a go, right? We're going to reveal what your topic is for today. Got me dings ready to go, and all we need is the topic, so let's find out what it is right now.
3: Today's waffle topic is
1: Andrew Scott.
2: Oh, Jesus. I'm afraid I'm drawing a blank here.
1: Andrew Scott.
2: Would he be an actor?
1: Well done.
2: Possibly English?
1: No. No, closer, closer.
2: Ireland, Irish?
1: Yeah, whereabouts? Capital city?
2: Dublin.
1: Good man.
2: No, I'm afraid I don't know anything about him.
1: Elementary, my dear Watson. Sherlock.
2: Yes.
1: Sherlock. He was also in All of Us Strangers with Paul Mescal, and highly acclaimed, that movie. And then he was also the hot priest in Fleabag. So, I mean, I was just saying there, you know what I mean? They'll either suit you or they won't. I mean, you drew a blank.
2: They didn't suit me today, no.
1: But sure, maybe next time. John, we'll be watching out for you again, okay?
2: Cheers.
1: Feel free. Have a good weekend. Cheers. Good luck.
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1: 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Sean is here with your showbiz news. That's coming up after Niall Horan. He's on the line.

0: That's Lyle Horan there, and She's on the Loose. She's
1: on the like me.
0: Exactly. So, yeah, you know his mate, Harry.
1: I do.
0: Harry Styles. Now, Sean is here with your showbiz news, by the way. Harry Styles, Niall Horan's best buddy, announced two dates at Dublin's Croke Park, 18th and 20th next year, which kind of implies that there could be a 19th.
1: That's what I was thinking.
0: We don't know that. But 18th and 20th. Tickets go on sale this Monday at 4 p.m. in the afternoon. But you could have yours in the bag before 9 o'clock this morning.
1: Oh, that would be nice.
0: Hey,
1: now.
0: Tell us more. What's going on?
1: Well, you've got a pair to give away.
0: Okay. This show will be giving away the first pair of tickets on Irish radio. And all you have to do is listen out for a Harry song. Harry Styles song. So it could be any of them.
1: It's a few to choose from.
0: And so it's going to be happening between now and 9 a.m. So if you're a fan and you would like to go and you'd like to get your tickets sorted before we even go into the weekend, all you got to do is when you hear it, text or WhatsApp Harry, H-A-R-R-Y, plus your name to 087-4100-102, okay? First pair of tickets on Irish radio. All you have to do is listen out for a Harry Styles song between now and 9 a.m.
1: Oh,
0: very exciting. Thanks for organising that.
1: No bother.
0: You're so well connected. You really are.
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0: Okay, so Sean, it's all about live music. We've got Harry there, we're talking about that. And we're going to talk about Westlife because you were at that gig last night. And Oasis, is this directed at you? Oasis, come on, Sean, put us out of our misery. Our Oasis lads, put us out of our misery.
1: Yes. Okay. So I do have a little update on Oasis for you. Yeah. So for the last week, they've been releasing videos every afternoon at 4 o'clock, each kind of pointing towards different cities and venues.
0: Okay.
1: They've done Glasgow, Manchester, Munich, Paris, Rome, Barcelona, Amsterdam, and Boston. And no Dublin teaser yet.
0: Yeah.
1: But they did give us a little crumb last night. Actually, it was quite a big crumb. So at 11 o'clock last night, the sky over Manchester lit up with a massive drone show, which lasted about 10 minutes. The drones went up into the formation of the Oasis logo. Okay. They've done this before
0: now. The rectangle with Oasis in it. Yeah.
1: Okay. And that appeared over the Etihad Stadium, followed by a date, Monday the 14th of September.
0: Okay.
1: And the time, 4 o'clock. So hopefully, at 4 o'clock on Monday, Harry Styles tickets go on sale, we will kind of get a sense of what is happening. I assume it's going to be
0: Monday announcement.
1: The announcement of the gigs.
0: Okay.
1: So hopefully we'll know and the guesswork will be over.
0: Okay, well, so we'll all say a few prayers over the weekend and all that kind of stuff.
1: I just need to know now.
0: Yeah, you just need to know.
1: We need to make plans.
0: You need
1: to
0: move some funds around. Exactly. And then the other one was Westlife.
1: Oh,
0: I saw the video of you on Instagram and you looked like $1 million.
1: Ian, it was
0: walking
1: brilliant.
0: Towards the gig.
1: I was so excited.
0: All dressed in black.
1: Yeah.
0: And you looked really great.
1: It was a brilliant night out. Yeah. So they kicked off their 13-night three arena residency last night. I'm still on a high.
0: Okay.
1: It was excellent. Wall-to-wall bangers. You forget the amount of hits they have. There was no filler. I was bursting to go to the toilet, but I wasn't going to leave because you didn't want to miss a hit.
0: So apologies to everybody who was...
1: Yeah, I was hopping from foot to foot. But like Uptown Girl, Mandy, Fool Again, World of Her Own, Bop Bop Baby, Swear It Again, Queen of My Heart, some ones that brought me right back to that first album when I was 12 or 13. The production was really good. There was loads of confetti. There was loads of lasers and lights, great outfits.
0: Yeah.
1: They brought out Katie Taylor.
0: Stop.
1: The place went wild.
0: Really?
1: Oh yeah. She was thrilled. That was her first gig when she was 15. She went to see the lads.
0: Yeah.
1: It was absolutely brilliant. So if you're going along over the next couple of nights, you're in for a treat.
0: So it's
1: Westlife.
0: 13 nights.
1: Chef's kiss. Yeah.
0: What's that one called?
1: Starlight. And they did that. It was great. Yes. My love. See you
0: once again. And was there banter in between and all that?
1: Lots of banter. Oh, this was great. Oh, brilliant.
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16: The Phoenix Park is closed in Dublin until tomorrow evening, and that's led to heavy inbound traffic on Knockmaroon Hill from Knockmaroon Gate to Chapel Lizard Main Street. There's also a breakdown in the northbound side of the tunnel blocking the left lane, and West Douglas Street northbound in Cork is backed up between the Grange Road Junction and the South Ring Road. Mark Hogan, Safe and Travel.
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17: Victims of 9/11 remembered on anniversary. It's 8 o'clock. I'm Quishaw Connolly. New York City is marking the 25th anniversary of 9/11. The memorial at Ground Zero will be closed for a family event later, during which the names of the 3,000 victims of the attacks will be read aloud. There will also be moments of silence to mark the exact times each of the hijacked planes crashed. Sujo John survived the attack on the North Tower of the World Trade Center and describes the moment it happened.
18: Well, you know, I was standing by this fax machine, just talking to someone in the phone. And then we hear this incredible explosion. We knew it was a plane. What else could hit you at that height? And so the building starts shaking violently, walls collapsing around us, and we hit the ground with our faces on that carpet. And I'm lying there thinking, if this building is going to go down, I'm never going to see my wife.
17: The point at which people pay the higher rate of income tax is going to be raised every year for the next 4 years. The Taoiseach and Finance Minister Simon Harris will make the promise this morning at day two of Fine Gael's Think-In in Goree in County Wexford. He'll make a multi-year commitment to income tax cuts and will say he will rise the threshold at which people pay the higher rate of tax in each of the next four budgets. Jason Murphy, a son of Jerry the Monk Hutch, appeared in court last night charged with serious organised crime offensive. The 37-year-old with an address at the Paddocks in Clontarf in Dublin had been extradited from Lanzarote earlier in the day before arriving back into Dublin. He's accused of facilitating a criminal organisation on dates between April 2016 and September 2021. And Jennifer Lawrence has warned she'll quit Instagram immediately if anyone says anything negative. The actress used her first video since joining the platform on Wednesday to ward off potential trolls. Lily Collins and Amelia Dullenberg are among those who've supported her in the comments, and Jennifer has already gained over 3 million followers. Today FM News, more in half an hour.
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20: Good morning, I'm Philip Egan. Leona Maguire is off to a good start in day one of the Solheim Cup in the Netherlands. The Cavan golfer, who's paired with Esther Henselyte, is one up after four holes of their foursomes match against Andrea Lee and Lindy Duncan. The Europeans lead the USA in two other matches, and the US are one up in the top match after six holes. Shane Lowry's two shots off the lead ahead of a second round at the Irish Open at Doombeg, where several players are out in the course to finish their first rounds. Lowry will start his round on 3 under par at 20-10. Joaquin Neiman is the man to catch on 5 under. Defending champion Rory McIlroy is 1 under. He tees off at 9:30 this morning. Well, Tom McKibben will resume on 2 under par rather at 9:10. Manchester United marked their return to the Champions League last night with a comfortable 4-0 win at home to Sabah of Azerbaijan. A top of the table clash is the pick of the games tonight in the Premier Division. Shamrock Rovers take a 6-point lead to Richmond Park to face second place St. Pat's. That match starts at 8. And defending champion Irina Sabalenka will face new world number one Yelena Rybakina in the women's final at the US Open after both won their semi-finals last night. To hear live commentary of the top of the table clash between St. Pat's and Shamrock Rovers tonight, download the Go Loud app now.
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17: Mostly dry and bright with the odd light shower, with clouds building in the west this evening with highs of 15 to 20 degrees.
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21: 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So, three this afternoon, that's the cutoff point. You've got to get it in by then, because the cash machine will then randomly pick the first number to call. So it might be you we are calling during the Ray Foley Show. Answer within five rings, give us the prize amount when you're asked, and the cash is yours. So at some stage you'll be asked, how much is in the cash machine right now? And the answer today is €305,000. Say that and you will win that. The Ian

Scrub on the way for you in a couple of minutes' time. Bit of Oasis as well. And watch out for a Harry Styles song if you want to win tickets before they even go on sale for Croke Park next year.

Gotta roll with it. That is Oasis. As Sean was telling us earlier on, that it looks like at about 4 o'clock on this coming Monday, the 14th, we're going to get the details on the Oasis gigs. And that's exactly the same time that the Harry Styles concert tickets are going on sale. So there you go. I don't know whether that's a coincidence or not. Anyway, before Harry's tickets go on sale, if you listen out for a Harry Styles song on this show, on this radio station, Today FM, okay, we're with you until 9 o'clock. We are going to play a song by Harry Styles sometime between now and 9 o'clock. When you hear it, all you got to do is text or WhatsApp Harry, the word Harry, plus your name to 0874100102, and one of you is going to be picked out as a winner of tickets before they even go on sale. Amazing. It's 12 minutes past 8 on Today FM. That's happening this morning, all right, before we head into the weekend. Now, this day last week, we were kind of about to head into the weekend, and we were in anticipation of Katie Taylor's fight at Croke Park, which turned out it couldn't have been better. It was absolutely perfect. It looked amazing. She performed beautifully, as usual, and it was just out of this world, dream come true, fairy tale stuff altogether. And also, Katie was on last night with Westlife as they began their three arena residency. And Katie came out and she was talking about Westlife being the first gig she ever went to when she was just a young one back in the day. So great memories coming up there as well. And Mario's off today, so we're going to play this for you. This was the song as we went into the weekend. We were thinking about this song, and Miriam was there and Roy was there saying thank you to Katie Taylor.

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2: 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And now we've got Emma Brown on the line, and she's on WhatsApp there. Hello, Emma, how are you?
3: Hi, I'm good. How are you?
2: Excellent. So you are part of Embrace Dance Academy, yeah?
3: Yes.
2: And where is that? Is that based all around the country in different venues, or what's the story?
3: We have 4 locations currently in Meath and Kildare.
2: Okay, very good. And you're going to, what are you going to do? You're going to hold dance-a-thons, is that the idea?
3: Yes, so for our Power Hour, we're dedicating an hour of dance for Jack and Jill.
2: Very good. Well, that's brilliant. So people, how will we make money out of this? People will pay to do it, is it?
3: So we have all of our kids are going to be taking home sponsorship cards, and we're going to be directing people to our iDonate page on all our social medias as well.
2: Oh, very good. Fair play to you. Well, listen, thank you very much for doing that. So they're going to spend the hour doing all kinds of different dancing and challenges, yeah?
3: Yes.
2: Right. And you're using QR codes. QR codes seems to be the way forward, doesn't it? Everybody's using them.
3: Absolutely, yeah.
2: Yeah, yeah. Very good. And so on the social media page, so what's your social media? It's just Embrace Dance Academy, is it?
3: It's Embrace_Dance_Academy.
2: Embrace_Dance_Academy. Very good. Okay, and what kind of music? What do you like to dance to, Emma?
3: Well, we mainly teach ballet. We have a big range of different styles of dance that we teach.
2: Right.
3: So we're going to be stepping out of our normal class routines for our dance-a-thon. So there'll be, all the kids will be dancing to lots of popular songs, and there'll be games and challenges for them as well.
2: All right. And kind of like, are you talking Taylor Swift? Are you talking Ariana Grande? That kind of thing? Or?
3: Oh, it'll be the whole lot. Yeah.
2: The whole shebang. No problem. Okay. Are you any good at dancing yourself?
3: Well, I suppose you could say so. I trained here in Ireland as well as over in Russia and in Brussels.
2: Oh my God. Okay. So you're right. So that's an understatement then. Yes, you are. Very good. Emma, listen, thank you very much for doing that. And thanks for taking part in the Power Hour with Jack and Jill Foundation as well. Fair play to you. Thank you very much.
3: Thank you very much.
2: Cheers. See
3: ya. Thank you for having me.
2: Bye. Good luck. All right. And remember, if you want to get more information, todayfm.com/power.
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4: Hey, it's Louise Agassinov on Ina. 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
2: 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Inchidani Island Lodge and Spa. A nice little stay there. Two-night break. I'll give you all the details after Fontaine's DC.

0: 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We've got a two-night break for two in a balcony room overlooking Inchidonny Beach and the Atlantic Ocean. 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Seawater treatment each in the island spa. 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Plus the yoga class fee as well, either in the Fastnet studio indoors or the beach outdoors, depending on the weather. Depending on nature, basically. 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The two people playing against each other, one of them will win, and the other one, you know yourself. 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
2: 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That quiet relief when the traffic finally clears. 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
3: There's no access to the Phoenix Park in Dublin, and that's led to slower inbound traffic on Knockmaroon Hill, Infirmary Road and the Navan Road, as well as a queue on Tower Road northbound onto College Road between Knockmaroon Gate and Castleknock. And Model Farm Road eastbound in Cork is busy from Eden Hall to Model Business Park. 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
0: Mark, thank you very much. We've got a nice start to the day. Bright and generally dry day today with sunny spells. Just the odd light shower about, especially in the west and the northwest. But later on then, cloud is going to thicken near western Atlantic coasts in the evening with outbreaks of rain and

0: The point at which people pay the higher rate of income tax is going to be raised every year for the next 4 years. The Taoiseach and Finance Minister will make the promise this morning at day two of Fine Gael's Think-In in Gorey in County Wexford. And reading in public makes you look more attractive. The Folio Society surveyed 2,000 adults to ask them if they were more likely to want to date someone if they found they saw them reading. And nearly two-thirds of Gen Z, so this is under 30s, in the study say the books a person owns are a more genuine reflection of their character than their social media profile.
1: That's true, yeah. Yeah, I suppose, you know, to see somebody reading is one thing, but it depends on what they're reading. Mm. Doesn't it?
0: Very important.
1: Anyway, so it's a good thing. It's a good thing. It's always been a good thing.
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1: Philip Egan has the very latest in sport. 8:32 is the time. All right, now the top of the table clash at Richmond Park tonight. Phil, good morning.
4: Good morning, Ian. Massive game at Richmond Park tonight, and Shamrock Rovers, the league leaders and defending champions, know a win could well be the league title in the bag for them. Rovers take a 6-point lead to Richmond Park to face second place St Pat's. Rovers have won all three league games between the two this season. Pats haven't scored in any of those matches, but they did beat Stephen Bradley's side 3-2 in the cup last month. Saints boss Stephen Kenny says it's a chance to bounce back from the disappointment of last week's loss to Bohemians on penalties in the quarterfinals of the cup.
5: Everyone has had highs and lows, and because the league has been so competitive from 1 to 10, every team has been so competitive this year. So from our point of view, we got to get back on track, look forward to the game, and bring the level of performance that we need, in Richmond Park, which is our home ground, and we're very proud of it.
4: That game tonight kicks off at 8 o'clock. The other four start at 7:45, including Bohemians' trip to Galway. Bohemians are just behind Pats on goal difference. Fourth place Dundalk are away to an in-form Waterford. Drogheda United have Sligo Rovers in a meeting of the bottom two, and Shelburne face Derry City at Talca Park. Manchester United marked their return to the Champions League last night with a comfortable 4-0 win at home to Saba. Cunha, Fernandes, Šeško and Martinez scored the goals for Michael Carrick's side. Leona Maguire is off to a good start in day one of the Solheim Cup in the Netherlands. The Cavan golfer is paired with Esther Henselite in the opening foursomes. They're in the third match and they're 2-up after 6 against Andrea Lee and Lindy Duncan. Europeans are also 2-up in the last match. The USA are 3-up in the top match after 8, and the second match is all square. And Shane Lowry will resume on 3 under par at 20-10 on day 2 of the Irish Open at Doonbeg, where Joaquin Neiman leads on 5 under par. Defending champion Rory McIlroy is 1 under. He'll start his round at 9:30, and just after 9 o'clock, Tom McKibben will go out on 2 under. Padraig Harrington's 1 over. He doesn't tee off until 2:45 in.
1: Okay, Phil, thank you very much for that. 8:35 is the time. This is Today FM. Richmond Park, later on tonight, you're going to hear them roar. Here's Katy Perry.

0: 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That's Katy Perry. Okay, we got Dave and we got Faye on the line, and they are both going to have a go at winning this beautiful trip to Inchidonny Island Lodge and Spa, inchidonnyisland.com, where you can indulge in surfing and kayaking and whale watching on your doorstep, or discover the coastline on a guided e-bike tour. 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Okay, we've got a two-night break for two. You'll be getting din-dins in the Gulfstream restaurant, seawater treatment each in the island spa, heated seawater therapy pool and relaxation areas, full access, no problem whatsoever, and a yoga class in the Fastnet studio on the beach or in the Fastnet studio, one or the other, depending on the weather. Okay, so let's get them on the radio. Dave, first of all. Dave, how are you?
1: Morning, how's it going?
0: Excellent. You're Dave Garvey and you're in Dublin, yeah?
1: I'm in Dublin, yeah. Excellent. Just out in
0: Donabate. Yeah, oh, very nice. Donabate, lovely part of the world. People still go out there on a, you know, on a summer's day, yeah? And
1: they do, yeah. Nice little trip to the beach.
0: Yeah, nice golf course out there as well, isn't
1: there? For a pint and a pizza. It's a nice spot.
0: Yeah, very good. Okay, Dave, you're very welcome. Let's go to Faye Clark, who is in Kildare. Hello, Faye.
2: Hi, how are you?
0: Excellent. You all set for this now, Faye?
2: I hope so.
0: Any plans for the weekend? Are you doing anything for the weekend, Faye?
2: Just studying.
0: Studying. Good for you. Good luck with the exams, because I'm sure that's the end game there. Say hello to Dave, Faye. Dave's on the other line. Dave and Faye.
2: Hi, Dave.
1: Hey, Faye. How are you getting on?
2: Good. Best of luck.
1: Thank you.
0: Okay,
1: too.
0: Well, I was a little bit worried there for a second, Dave and Faye, because your names sound kind of similar, and you have to shout your name out. But Dave, you've got a very, very deep voice. So we'll know who it is. Okay, so somebody has etched out three words on the main Inchidonny beach this morning. Unfortunately, they've jumbled up the spelling of these words. I'm going to start reading out the letters, and it's your job to unscramble them. If you think you know the word, you shout your name out and give us the answer. Okay, so Dave, you shout out Dave. Faye, you shout out Faye. Get it wrong, and the other person wins the point, and it's the first to two. So it's the best out of three, the first to two. And before I start giving you the letters, I'll tell you what it is, you know, kind of what general area it's going to be. Okay, we ready to go, Dave and Faye?
2: Yeah, ready.
0: Okay, here we go. Shout out your name if you think you know the answer. Here we go. Okay, the first one is an Irish county, a county in Ireland. Here we go with the letters, etched in the sand. C. O.
2: Faye.
0: Faye, go on.
2: Is it Cork?
0: No, it's not. It's actually C-O-M-R-O-S-M-O-N, Roscommon. So it means the point goes to Dave. Dave, you've done nothing so far, but you've got a point. Fair play to you. This is great. That's the way it goes. Okay, Faye and Dave, here we go with number two. Second word is a superhero, okay? A superhero, well-known superhero. Shout out your name when you think you know. M. A. N. E. I.
1: Dave.
0: Dave came in first there.
1: Spider-Man.
0: It's the right answer, yes! Whoa! Dave, well done. Very good. Faye, I'm sorry about that.
2: No worries. Well done, Dave.
0: Thanks for having a go, Faye. Good luck. Cheers.
2: Bye.
0: See you. Bye. Have a great weekend. Good luck with the exams as well. Dave, congratulations. You have got a two-night break for two in a balcony room overlooking Inchidonny Beach in West Cork. Enjoy. Have a great time.
1: Thanks a million.
0: Thanks a million. Cheers.
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0: FM. Is it? Is it? What? Is it? Is it? Ah, for God's sake. We're doing it before nine, so it must be soon, okay? Get ready for a bit of hurry.

I had some help. That's Post Malone there and Morgan Wallen together. It's 8:50 in the morning. It's 10 minutes away from 9 o'clock. 9 o'clock, Dave Moore is going to be coming along. So we better get a move on, really.

0: There he is, Harry Styles. Yesterday, Harry announced two dates at Dublin's Croke Park on August 18th and 20th next year. Tickets go on sale this Monday at 4. We've got the first pair of tickets to give away on Irish Radio. We're going to make a call right now and get somebody. Oh, lovely. It's ringing. That's a good start, isn't it?
1: Hello?
0: Hello.
1: Hi.
0: Is that Mairead?
1: It is, yes.
0: Mairead Price.
1: That's me.
0: In Dublin. Do you know Croke Park, do you?
1: I'd be familiar with it.
0: Well, you're going to be in Croke Park on either the 18th or the 20th of August. You can bring somebody along to see Harry Styles alive. And you got the first pair of tickets before they go on sale, Mairead.
1: Oh my God, thank you so much.
0: Isn't that a great start to the weekend?
1: That is unbelievable.
0: Fantastic. Mairead, have a great time.
1: Thank you, Ian.
0: See ya. Bye. Enjoy your weekend. There you go. Harry Styles, 18th and 20th. And you've just heard him there. And you're hearing him again in the background. And I want to tell you as well, if you missed out there and you're a bit disappointed, you can win another pair of Harry Styles tickets tomorrow morning from 8 a.m. on Weekend Breakfast with Alison Curtis.
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4: There's slow traffic in Dublin on Navan Road inbound, Knockmaroon Hill inbound and Terror Road towards Castle Knock with that Phoenix Park closure in place, but delays are actually easing off again. And the N25 westbound in Cork is congested approaching Lakeview roundabout. Mark Hogan, safe and travel.
0: Okay, thank you very much for that, Mark, and for all the reports this week. 8:55. Well done, Murray. That's fantastic, isn't it? Yes, Harry Styles. The tickets are going on sale at 4 o'clock on Monday, but we have them first here, and you can win another pair tomorrow morning just after 8 o'clock. Alison Curtis will explain it all to you here on Today. In fact, I think she's going to tell you all about her show now in a second. Stand by for Dave Moore. He's on the way.
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23: Finance Minister promises tax cuts. It's 9 o'clock. I'm Quisha Conley. The point at which people pay the higher rate of income tax is going to be raised every year for the next 4 years. The Taoiseach and Finance Minister Simon Harris will make the promise this morning at the second day of Fine Gael's think-in in Goree in County Wexford. He will make a multi-year commitment to income tax cuts and say he will raise the threshold at which people pay the higher rate for each of the next four budgets. The Taoiseach says they also want to look at long-term measures when it comes to energy this budget.
24: People are in real pressure in the here and now, but I do also know that I think people want us to try and see if we can do more than just providing assistance for this bill, and if we can actually try and provide them with assistance and clarity and some degree of certainty at a very uncertain time for the months ahead.
23: New York City is marking the 25th anniversary of 9/11. The memorial at Ground Zero will be closed for a family event later, during which the names of the 3,000 victims of the attacks will be read aloud. There will also be moments of silence to mark the exact times that each of the hijacked planes crashed. Sojo John survived the attack on the North Tower of the World Trade Center and describes the moment it happened.
25: Well, you know, I was standing by this fax machine, just talking to someone on the phone, and then we hear this incredible explosion. We knew it was a plane. What else could hit you at that height? And so the building starts shaking violently, walls collapsing around us, and we hit the ground with our faces on that carpet. And I'm lying there thinking, if this building is going to go down, I'm never going to see my wife.
23: And young people will tell EU officials how they feel about online safety as part of the second day of an EU presidency conference at Dublin Castle this morning. Yesterday, the media minister reiterated calls for the European Commission to introduce age-based restrictions on social media. Patrick O'Donovan says it's important for young people in each EU member state to have an input, and also it's about protecting the next generation.
26: If we can deal with this cohesively from Brussels as a cohesive group of 550 million people, we will be doing far more for the children of Europe than dealing with it on a case-by-case basis, because in the future the current generation of kids are going to ask us, and when I'm old and decrepit and gone out of this job, you had the opportunity to do something for us and you did nothing.
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0: Good morning, I'm Philip Egan. Leona Maguire is ahead in her foursomes match in day one of the Solheim Cup in the Netherlands. The Cavan golfer, who's paired with Esther Henselyte, is two up after eight holes against Andrea Lee and Lindy Duncan. The Europeans are four up through seven in the last match, but the US are three up in the top match after 10, and the US have just gone two ahead in the second match after 10 as well. Shane Lowry, Rory McIlroy and Tom McKibben will all tee off inside the hour on day two of the Irish Open at Doonbeg. Lowry will resume on 3 under par. Tom McKibben is due out in the next few minutes from 2 under, and defending champion Rory McIlroy will start on 1 under at 9:30. Joaquin Neiman leads the way on 5 under par. Shamrock Rovers take a 6-point lead to Richmond Park to face second place St. Pat's in the Premier Division tonight. That game starts at 8 o'clock. The other four start at 7:45. Bohemians, who are behind Pats on goal difference, are away to Galway United. Fourth place Dundalk are away to an in-form Waterford. Drogheda United host Sligo Rovers in a meeting of the bottom two. And Shelburne face Derry City at Talca Park. Last night, Manchester United marked their return to the Champions League with a comfortable 4-0 win at home to Sabah. And defending champion Aryna Sabalenka will face new world number one Yelena Rybakina in the final of the US Open in New York, after both won their semi-finals last night. To hear live commentary of the top of the table clash between St. Pat's and Shamrock Rovers tonight, download the Go Loud app now.
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23: Mostly dry and bright today with the odd light shower, with clouds building in the west this evening with highs of 15 to 20 degrees.
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1: 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What you're waiting on is a phone call that Barry Dunn will make just after 3 today. 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
1: 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Today FM. You'll probably know her as Mammy Banter. The brilliant Serena Terry's going to join me for a hilarious chat after 11 o'clock, and she's got a big announcement to tell you all about. You'll be very excited about that. We're doing TV Master because it's Friday, and coming up, are you afraid of technology?

0: Tom Grennan. How does it feel? It is Today FM. How does it feel on a Friday?
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0: Hope you're feeling good, whatever you're doing. 087-4100-102 if you want to get in touch today. And I want you to get in touch today because I saw a survey this morning that caught my eye. In fact, before I saw the survey, I saw Jennifer Lawrence has embraced some technology that the most of the rest of us have embraced a long time ago. But sometimes celebrities kind of... They protect themselves by
2: They have to be cautious, don't they?
0: Yeah, there's extra steps to think of when you're potentially joining a social media or a piece of technology or whatever. Anyway, Jennifer Lawrence yesterday joined Instagram. She has the username at JLaw, if you want to go and follow her, which is funny, JLo, JLo and all that. But she does have in her bio... At Jennifer Lawrence was taken, which is funny.
2: I wonder how many extra followers
0: Jennifer Lawrence has gone. I'd say a lot. But here's the video. She put up a kind of a carousel of photos and bits, and she put this video up, which is threatening the rest of the world. So what'll happen if they're mean to her?
3: So yeah, I'm giving it a shot. And if anyone says anything negative, I will quit immediately. No questions asked. If anyone thinks something mean, I'll know. And I'll quit.
0: That's her.
2: I love her.
0: Yeah, she's so funny. But like, you know, poor Jennifer, because I know she knows this, but people are going to be mean. That's
4: she's invited them in now.
0: That's what happens on the internet. Now, she's hard to be mean too, because she's so cool and funny and everyone likes her. Do you know what I mean? So I'm not sure how much meanness she'll get, but there'll be some, J-Law. There'll be some. But it's funny because she's obviously taken so long to get to this point where she has an Instagram account. I saw a survey that said that 74% of us are... We feel like technology is moving too fast. Or our Vodafone Ireland Foundation did this research. And so that basically means that technology feels to most of us like I can't keep up with this. But I actually think we've made the decision in some cases to just go, nah, I'm not afraid of technology. I'm just not learning that. Like that's not for me. And I'm not doing it. And I'd like you to admit this morning what the thing is for you. Because everyone has one, whether it's something in work, you keep going, oh yeah, I don't know how to do that.
4: Stop looking at me. I have my own way of doing things. Your way is better, okay?
0: But it's harder. But I did, like, say for example, in my house, right? We recently enough, in the last couple of years, got a new oven. Because guess what? Our oven broke. And so we went to the shop to buy the oven, and the lad was going on about this technology and that technology. And I was kind of like, look, I don't want a very expensive oven because, you know, I'm cooking all the time, 6 people, just want it to be reliable and functional, whatever. He goes, okay, well then here's your price range. I was like, yeah, that's okay. And he goes, and then this is the one because it has this incredible tube. And I was like, a tube? So basically, there's a circular thing on the front of, so you know where you have your knobs, you turn or whatever. Yep. Well, actually mine's all annoying me, touch screen, and half the time you're trying to touch things with your thumb and it's not working. Anyway. Towards the end of it, where it would normally have a knob, it has a little roundy circle. And you can twist that and pull out a big, long bottle. Right? Like, you know how deep an oven is? Like, I don't know, like 400 mil or whatever. A big, long bottle that you fill with water. And he was going on about, like, this is going to make your roasts succulent. Your sourdough is going to be the moistest internal sourdough you've ever... And I'm like, dude... I just want an oven to cook like lasagna out of a packet. Like, I don't care. Do you know what I mean? Anyway, we've had it for 2 years. We've never used it. I don't understand how it works. I don't understand is it always trying to work and trying to suck no water out of it? I don't know, but I'm not learning it. I've made that decision. I'm refusing to learn that technology. And I know you're all the same as me and you have something in your life that you're refusing to learn. So what is it this morning that you just go, no, I'm not doing that? Maria, there's got to be something.
2: I don't think so.
4: Mia knows how to do everything. Like, I mean, like honestly, she is actual superwoman. She knows how to do everything. Every problem I've encountered over the last few weeks, Maria's like, oh yeah, easy fix for that. Done.
0: She's our mobile tech genius. Honestly, that right?
2: Okay, I don't think I have anything particularly in my house that I don't know how to work.
0: Right. Paul, have you got something?
4: Oh, I could not set our heating if you paid me. 10 years in the house and I don't know how to set the heating.
0: And is it technology heating? Is it like, is it fancy? Like,
4: No. It's just you put on a timer and I refuse because I have a husband who knows how to do it. So. Obviously, I don't want anything to happen ever anyway, but
0: sure,
4: also
0: but.
4: We would freeze to death and have no hot water because I don't know how to do it and I refuse to learn. Also, I'm never bringing the bins out. That's a blue
0: okay, that's
4: job.
0: Not technology. That's just, you're just refusing.
4: A blue job. I'm not doing that.
0: Like, with the heating thing, like, what happens, say, if nothing would happen to Aiden, but what if Aiden was called away on work for two
4: I
0: weeks
4: boost
0: in
4: it.
0: January?
4: Constantly.
0: Or you just keep hitting
4: I just
0: boost.
4: Keep it.
0: My Mrs. Tracy is the same. She's the same as that. Because we got a very fancy technology thing put in. Like, someone offered it to us, and I just said, yeah. But it's like every radiator has its own Wi-Fi controlled thermostat, right? True. So you can go, I want this bedroom to be that temperature at this time, and the bathroom to be this, and the whatever. It's super fancy. You can do it on an app. You can do it by voice. She's the same as you. Not once has she ever tried to. She goes, no, I'm not learning that. You do that. And then, but then I'll get things like, it's a bit cold. Can you put the heating on? I'm like, I'm in work. Like, I'm about to interview, like, George Clooney. Yeah, but can you put the heating to 23 in the bedroom? Like, I'm fine. I'll do that. Okay, 087-4100-102. What have you refused to learn technologically? You can let me know on 087-4100-102. Get those voice notes in there. You know we love them, especially on a Friday. See how you're doing. Here's Train and Drive By. It's Today FM.

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0: Before we get to your tech refusals, let's talk about Match of the Day. It happens every Friday on Today FM. It's a chance for you to get a shout out on the radio for anybody who deserves a shout out. And maybe with the sport coming back, you know, we're into September now. The first games are happening. People are getting back to their sporting events and sporting clubs. Maybe there's somebody you want to give a shout out. Maybe you're wrapping up your sporting season. Who knows? You can let me know on 087 4100 102. Send it in. You got to get it into me before, let's say, half 10. Because we're doing it just after half 10, right? So get your voice notes in. Short voice notes. It could be 10 seconds. It could be 20 seconds. Whatever it is. Just tell me what's going on. But maybe it's not sport. Maybe it's some kind of other activity. Maybe someone's just doing something really sound. And you want to give them a shout out and they deserve it. Or maybe they're doing some charity work or something. 087 4100 102. It has to be a voice note. So send that in on 087 4100 102. And we'll get to that as soon as we can. Just before 11 o'clock, we'll do Match of the Dave. So get them in. We'll get them out on the radio and give the people who deserve them a shout out.
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0: Well, I talked about technology this morning because there's a survey out that says 75% of us practically feel that technology is moving too fast. And I get that. Sometimes you hear about things and you're like, oh, what, I have to learn this now? But sometimes you just take a stance and go, do you know what? I'm not learning that. Whatever it is, I'm just not doing it. For me, it's some weird tube in my oven that does something apparently to nice oven cooked things, but I'm refusing to learn how to do it. I know it's just fill it with water, but I don't know how to turn it on and make it happen. So I'm just, no, not doing it. Adele, what about you? Is this something at home or in work?
2: Hey, Dave. Not a household appliance now, but it is Excel, and in particular, VLOOKUP. My God. I might have done it 120,000 times and I still don't know how to do it. And I've now decided I'm never going to learn. There's always someone who loves an old VLOOKUP and I'm going to get them to do it.
0: Now, I don't use Excel, so I don't know what a VLOOKUP is, but I've VLOOKed up what the VLOOKUP is. And the VLOOKUP function in Excel searches for a specific value in the first column of a table and returns a corresponding value from another column in the same row. No, I still don't understand it now, but that's pretty impressive that that's what you're doing. Who else has been there? Oh, yes, we got James as well. James, what's going on with you?
3: Dave, here's your brother. Oh, man, I can't understand it. I, like, you know, even down to a car radio, you can't beat a car radio with two big knobs. One for volume, one for tuning. You have to take your eyes off the road for maybe 30 seconds just to change the channel. I can't understand it. And that oven we have at home, oh man, just no. Just turn it on, set the temp and let it fly. That's all I want.
0: You're so right. We figured out in our oven very quickly what, like, the, it's called conventional oven. And we're like, yeah, that's the one we're going to use forever and ever and ever. And just put it on at 200. And if something says 160 for 40 minutes, we put it on 200 for 20 minutes. And just, that's it. I'm not figuring it out. The buttons are too hard. They're all touchscreen. Half of them don't work. I don't know what's going on. Emma.
4: I am the technical person in our house. I am the person who knows how to use all the gadgets.
0: Fancy.
4: Set up all the new things. You know, that's me. That's my job. My husband can't even use the air fryer. Doesn't understand it. Doesn't try to understand it either. However, I am the same as Paula and your wife, Tracy. I cannot tell you how to set the heating to come on timed. I don't know how to set the immersion on a timer. I don't know what it is about those two gadgets. I cannot figure them out. And I am like Paula, will just press the boost buzz button or freeze to death if my husband isn't here to do that for me.
0: What's funny in our house, right, is the way the system works is I have control of the immersion to heat the water, but it has to be on all the time, right? So if you walk into our hot press, the immersion is on, and I've had, like, guests staying over, my mother, like, electricians going, whoa, your immersion's been on for... I'm like, no. It's the scary thing is it's on all of the time, and then the technology controls when it's actually heating the water. Do you know what I mean?
5: Yeah.
0: There's a step in between. They put something in between. I know.
6: The Irish and everybody just gasped. Like, the Irish mammy that we're reared on has just gone, Dave, no, you've got it wrong. No. Mind your bills.
0: I've checked the bills. They're bad, but it's not because of the immersion. 087-4100-102. What is it for you? What are you just refusing to learn in a technological way? Because you're just not doing it. I get it. I'm completely on your side. Coming up in a few minutes' time, I'm going to play a song from a band who we were were talking about yesterday morning because they had a huge announcement.
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0: So yesterday we were talking about the Spice Girls having this announcement yesterday afternoon. We were all very excited about the fact that maybe we're getting some kind of a movie. We're not getting a movie. What we are getting is the Singles Collection, which is a huge collector's box set celebrating 30 years of the Spice Girls. It'll be released on the 6th of November 2026, and it brings together every single Spice Girls single and B-side in one collection for the first time. This is all very exciting if you're a Spice Girls fan.
2: Did I not guess this yesterday?
0: You did. You literally did.
3: And however, I was like, surely it wouldn't be just that.

0: song. It's a very, very 90s, good song.
1: Isn't
2: yeah,
1: it?
2: Really 90s.
0: What is Victoria doing taking the lead? I'll tell you what,
2: lads, this is before they decided she wasn't going to take the lead, I guess. So, yeah. So, that's very interesting. So, look, that'll be out. There'll be loads of stuff coming out, but that will be part of the singles collection, it's called, that comes out on the 6th of November, 2026. If you're a Spice Girls super fan, that'll be very exciting. Okay, back to the things that you're just refusing to learn, technologically speaking. It seems that we're discovering a gender split that we didn't know existed in heating systems, that apparently the ladies of Ireland are refusing to learn heating systems. Gary?
3: Yeah, my wife is just refusing to learn the APT time clock, the standard boiler time clock. She has no clue how to set the time clock. You know, you just push the little notches in and it turns around 24 hours of the heat, comes on for an hour, goes off for an hour, or on for 10 hours and off for an hour, whatever. She just refuses to touch it, like as if she's dealing with an atomic bomb or something. Drives me crackers.
2: Yeah.
4: But how can you, that's not a...
0: I never knew there was a word for that thing.
4: You don't have APT, to, no, yeah. Neither did I. But you can't, like, there's no learning. It is 6 o'clock, so press the little thing beside 6 o'clock.
2: Yeah, but that's what
4: and
2: Gary's...
4: it's going to come on at 6 o'clock every day.
2: Gary's wife is not even getting to the point that you're talking
4: that's
2: about.
4: That's not learning. That's
2: well, it like, is, because Gary's wife doesn't learn that. She's not learning that.
0: Neither does Aidan's wife.
2: Neither does Paula.
4: Is that what yours is like? It has the little notches all around the little
0: digital
4: circle.
0: Digital as well. There's two.
4: Okay.
2: We were talking about somebody was saying VLOOKUP. Emma was saying VLOOKUP is the bane of her life in Excel. I mean, I don't really understand it, but Orla says,
5: oh my God, I love now VLOOKUP.
2: Okay, well, you might be on your own there, Orla, but Grace has been in touch.
6: Dave, not to brag, but I know all about VLOOKUPs and HLOOKUPs.
2: Go on.
6: But I got a new oven and it was really basic. 5 seconds, one of which was defrost, which nobody uses, and, you know, grill, fan, 2 fans for some reason. So I was using it, baking muffins, cooking chicken. Everything came out wrong, and I was blaming the oven. I says, it's a bad brand or something. 9 months in the house, and I realised I'd been grilling everything. No, I didn't give my entire family botulism.
2: That happened to us as well. Not with this oven, but the previous oven had. Oh, it says conventional is what we want to say, and the other one said convection. And I don't know the difference is, but. Convection is like, I think it's for baking bread. And Tracy was like, I've been cooking a chicken for 4 hours and it's still not. I'm like, no, there's something wrong. It was literally using bread baking, like, or bread warming up thing. I don't know what it was. Anyway, Des says, Dave, anything to do with phones. I'm resisting getting a new phone, even though this one is ancient, because my apps and contacts will get messed up.
0: Yes.
2: I know they will. No matter what the kids in the phone shop say, I hate it when they start with, you just, and every time I've gotten a new phone, some app or contact has been lost, despite the child in the shop saying, you just. Does anyone else use only the mixed wash setting on their washing machine? There are so many washing machines, one's coming in on 087-4100-102. Kelly says, I have a smart washing machine that I desperately needed to be a smart washing machine, and I have never once used the smart feature, ever. I don't have the app on my phone, nothing. I just use it like a normal machine. And every now and again, the machine puts up a reminder to work smart features and I just press off. Kelly's not having that at all. This is going to trigger a lot of people, I think. P and Mayo says, OneDrive.
0: Oh my God, stop!
2: People at work. I look at such and such. It's on the OneDrive. It's on the OneDrive this. It's on the OneDrive that. I tried to find it on OneDrive and they say, oh, sorry, you don't have access to that part of the OneDrive. So I made the decision 2 years ago, if you want me to look at it, hand it to me or email it to me. No more OneDrive. I'm boycotting it. Rant over. Thanks. Says P from Mayo.
4: Well, it's so complicated, OneDrive, isn't it?
0: I know, and I'm always like, can you just email it to me? Please, just email it. No, I promise I'll look at it. Email it to me. I cannot guarantee otherwise.
2: Orla says, ladies, Dave has a walk-in hot press. Notions. No, I'll tell you what happened
4: that
2: in our house.
4: Absolute notions.
2: We don't have a hot press. So the person who owned the house before us took the hot press out of where the hot press was and put the tank in a bedroom, just sitting there beside where the bed would be. So we had to build a wall. So we had to make it into a walk-in hot press because it simply had to be there. And that's where our dryer is now as well. So actually, it's worked out pretty well in the long run.
4: Well, did you not, Paula, do shows from when it was COVID?
0: I did.
4: From your hot press?
0: No, so, my walk-in wardrobe.
2: You walk-in wardrobe. Oh, no, that's notions.
0: Is it?
4: Come on, guys.
2: Wardrobe.
0: Do you know what?
2: Hang on, an episode of Cribs.
0: We put the baby in there for the

0: worst year of his life because nowhere else to put him. So, I couldn't wait for him.
1: He's
0: to
1: in amongst the Jimmy Choo's and the LV handbags.
0: I stuck a picture of an elephant on the wall and I went, there you go, nursery.
2: Mind my shoes.
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11: 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We're not sure if Ray has found her husband yet or not, but she has found Amma, and absolutely, they have all teamed up for this stunning new record. 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
0: You probably noticed it's the 11th of September and it is 25 years since 9/11.
2: That's insane.
0: It's wild to think 25 years. It was that long ago, yeah. There are actually a lot of memorials happening around the country, some dedicated to Irish people who died in the tragic attacks on the World Trade Center, the Pentagon, and of course in Pennsylvania as well. There are events happening everywhere. So if you're thinking of maybe doing something, here's a couple of options for you. Dunedin Forest in County Kildare have got a 9/11 memorial. It happens around 2 o'clock today. It's in memory of Sean Talon. Sean was a firefighter with the FDNY. And Sean and his ladder crew were among the first firefighters to enter the North Tower. And none of the crew survived, tragically. And he was originally from Dunedin in Kildare. Ring Finnan Garden of Remembrance in Kinsale, County Cork, have a living memorial, which features 343 trees, one for each of the fallen FDNY firefighters, established by nurse Kathleen Koch Murphy. The event there happens at 5:40 p.m. this evening. Ireland's National Memorial to the Fighting 69th is in Ballymoat in County Sligo. It's to get dedicated in 2006, containing a steel fragment from the Twin Towers, and they have an event happening at 1:15. Bishop's Palace Memorial in Waterford, the sculpture crafted from a steel girder retrieved from the wreckage, was unveiled in 2018, 1:30, if you're going to be around there. The Father Michael Judge 9/11 Memorial is in Keshkerrigan in County Leitrim. And Father Judge was in the lobby of the North Tower delivering prayers and aid when, unfortunately, the tower came down. That happens at 1:30 p.m. Glenda Lockhart one as well. The Hermitage 9/11 Memorial is there. And there's going to be something on there as well. So just keep an eye out and see what's around whatever neck of the woods you're in. And you can go and pay your respects if needs be. 25 years since 9/11.
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0: Have you decided what you're doing yet for the Power Hour? Because I'm making you do it. You don't have a choice in this. You need to help us raise money for the Jack and Jill Children's Foundation. So if that's your job, what you got to do is pick an activity, pick something that you want to do with your mates, with your work colleagues, with your sports team, with your family, whatever it is, pick an activity, do it for an hour. And we're going to raise as much money as we can for the Jack and Jill Children's Foundation. And every €20 raised helps fund 1 hour of in-home nursing care and respite support for a Jack and Jill family. So on the 25th of September, we're going to get you to do something for an hour. So you have loads of time to decide, but we want you to decide, organise it, and then get in touch. Let us know what you're doing. 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All the information you need is there. And then, of course, you can sign up as well. So, for example, you could go for a cycle for an hour. And I'd tell people that they need to give you money so that you can give that money to the Jack and Jill Children's Foundation. Maybe if it's raining, you want to do it on a static bike in the gym. Actually, maybe get all the lads from the gym together. All the ladies, get them together. Do something. Maybe you do an hour of lifting. See, can you lift a certain weight? Or run on the treadmills and see what distance you guys can go. That's all very active. You could also just have a nice picnic with your family and raise money. Or you could do lunch and work. Get the boss to pay for some brought-in Sambos. That'd be nice. So whatever you can do, do something for an hour on the 25th of September and raise money for Jack and Jill Children's Foundation. The Power Hour, all the details on todayfm.com/power. We need you to do this. It's going to be brilliant. And the Jack and Jill Children's Foundation can continue their incredible work.
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0: Nothing like looking into the weekend and deciding what you're going to watch on the telly. Me, I watched Man United beat Sabre 4-0 last night. Did everyone watch it? No, look around the room. Nobody. No, nobody. Absolutely. I'll give you the whole story about Who Wants to Be a Millionaire and everything, and you still didn't watch it. Anyway, he lost 4-0. So, I want to see what you know about TV in TV Master. There's a lovely prize dangling at the end of it. You can win yourself a Dave Moore mug if you don't know anything about TV. But if you know something about TV, you might win a pair of Dave Moore Bluetooth headphones. 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

0: due to demand, an extra show has been added on June 27th, subject to license. 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
11: Finance Minister rules out cutting stamp duty. It's 10 o'clock, I'm Quisha Conley. The Taoiseach says cutting stamp duty for first-time buyers is not a good idea. Simon Harris says the measure won't make it into the budget and says he's firmly against the proposal. Earlier this week, Taoiseach Micheál Martin says he is well disposed to the idea, which was brought by Fianna Fáil TD Seamus McGrath. Simon Harris, though, says it won't happen on his watch.
12: I don't believe it's a good idea, I'll explain why now, but any time there's an idea that isn't in the programme for government, it requires both parties and the independents and government to agree to it. I just say this. Firstly, Seamus McGrath is a good TD. People are putting forward good ideas here to try and, or sorry, what they believe to be good ideas to try and help people. Don't doubt that at all. We're in a housing emergency. All ideas welcome. I would just say very respectfully, the last time we saw tinkering with stamp duty in this country, it brought devastation to many.
11: Victims of the 9/11 attacks are being remembered in New York City today. Memorial events are taking place across the city to mark the 25th anniversary of the tragedy. Almost 3,000 people died when four hijacked planes were crashed. Their names will be read aloud at the World Trade Center later. First Deputy Commissioner for the FDNY, Daniel Flynn, says he'll never forget the scene that day on Ground Zero.
13: I remember fear, uncertainty, but never being as close as we were. Just everybody being on the same page. There was no divisiveness and we had a common goal.
11: A rain warning has been issued for five counties in the west and northwest. The yellow alert comes into effect for Donegal, Galway, Leitrim, Mayo and Sligo at 9 o'clock tonight until 10 a.m. tomorrow. Met Éireann is warning of potential flooding, difficult travelling conditions and lightning damage during thunderstorms. And Oasis have used a drone show to drop their biggest hint yet about a new tour. The band's logo was illuminated above the Joy Stadium in Manchester before changing to 14th of September and 4 p.m. Fans think it's a clue to an announcement on Monday afternoon, and rumours are circulating that the band may return to Ireland next year, but no dates or venue has yet been confirmed. 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
14: Good morning, I'm Philip Egan. Shane Lowry, Rory McIlroy and Tom McKibben have all teed off on day two of the Irish Open at Doonbeg. McKibben has picked up two shots in his first three holes to move to four under par, just one behind the leader, Joaquin Neiman. Shane Lowry has parred the first and is still three under. Well, defending champion Rory McIlroy has birdied the second and is now two under par. Leona Maguire is ahead in her foursomes match on day one of the Solheim Cup in the Netherlands. The Cavan golfer is paired with Esther Henselite and they're one up after 13 holes against Andrea Lee and Lindy Duncan. The Europeans are two up through 12 in the last match, but the US have 1 point on the board after winning the top match 4-3. The US also have a three-hole lead in the second match with just four holes to play. And Shamrock Rovers take a 6-point lead to Richmond Park tonight to face second place St Pat's in the Premier Division. That game starts at 8 o'clock. The other four kick off at 7:45. Bohemians, who are behind Pats in goal difference, are away to Galway United. Shelburne play Derry City at Talcott Park. Fourth place Dundalk are away to an informed Waterford. And Drogheda United host Sligo Rovers in a meeting of the bottom two. To hear live commentary of that top of the table clash between St Pat's and Shamrock Rovers tonight, download the Go Loud app now.
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11: Mostly dry and bright with the odd light shower, with clouds building in the west this evening with highs of 15 to 20 degrees.
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15: Mammy Banter. Serena Terry's going to join me for a chat just after 11 o'clock. You don't want to miss that. She's always hilarious. We're doing Match of the Dave before 11. And coming up after Beyonce and Texas Hold'em, we're going to do ourselves a little round of TV Master.

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1: All right, here we are, TV Master for a Friday. Oh, it feels nice when you get the TV Master because you know it's Friday. Right, what's going on with it? Well, it's a quiz about TV. And if you know stuff about TV, you'll win a prize. The prize is the Dave Moore Bluetooth headphones. But if you don't know as much as you thought you knew, you'll still get a prize, which is the Dave Moore mug. So everybody gets something. That's what's nice. We'll go to Newbridge in a second, but first to Rebecca. Hello, Rebecca.
5: Hello, Dave. How are you?
1: I'm very well, and you?
5: I'm good, thank you.
1: Where in the country do I find you?
5: Carrick and Shannon Leitrim.
1: Very nice. How are things there now today, this morning? All right?
5: Yeah, grand. Dry for now anyway. Yeah,
1: it was raining as I was driving in, but then by the time I parked the car, the rain had stopped and the sun came out, which was nice.
5: Yeah, it is nice.
1: But then I have a rain jacket with me that I don't need, which is very annoying. Come here, are you a Man United fan?
5: I am.
1: Did you watch it last night?
5: Yeah, 4-0. Good win.
1: Yeah, professional stuff, as they say, against the team. I was telling everyone yesterday that the manager won Who Wants to Be a Millionaire in Lithuania and then used the money to pay for himself to be a coach. Fair play to him.
5: I know. I was listening to you yesterday. I thought that was mad. Isn't that mad? Fair play to him. Yeah. But
1: still glad we beat them 4-0.
5: Oh, well, absolutely.
1: Don't be nice to him or anything. You know? How are you feeling about Michael Carrick at the helm?
5: Yeah, look, he's doing all right. In fairness, he's doing all right. So we'll see.
1: I'm a big fan. But you know what I'm a bigger fan of, Rebecca, is just not sacking managers. Can we just sack a manager? That would be great. I'd really like that.
5: Yeah.
1: Anyway, we'll see how we go. How's your TV knowledge? If I ask you about Man United, it'll probably be okay. But what about if it's something else?
5: Well, when I'm listening to it, when you're doing it, I get them. So I'm hoping now I get them today.
1: I'm hoping as well. We'll see. Okay, hang on the line there for a second. I'm going to go to Newbridge now. Not at all. Good Newbridge to meet Clint. How are you, Clint?
6: How are you, Dave? You well?
1: Yeah, not bad at all. What are you doing today? Working?
6: Yeah, working from home.
1: What are you doing?
6: I work in sales, so doing a bit of that.
1: Do you have to do Excel when you're in sales?
6: A little bit of it, yeah. More for tracking orders and that.
1: Yeah, we were talking about things people have just refused to learn in technology, and somebody said they're not going to learn a VLOOKUP in Excel. I didn't know what that was, but then a lot of people get involved saying they like VLOOKUP and HLOOKUP and other letters lookup. Do you use them?
6: I use a little bit of it, but nowhere near as much as... Like, Excel is amazing. I don't use it near as much as it could.
1: As he could, yeah, I know. Exploiting its abilities is something for someone else, not for me, that's for sure. What about TV knowledge? Where do you fit there?
6: I'm grand. I think my wife is an expert when it comes to things like Friends, like ridiculous trivia knowledge there. At least I have her here beside me to ask me Friends.
1: All right, what's her name?
6: Kathy,
1: right. Well, look, maybe what we'll do one day is we'll do a Friends-themed TV Master and see if we can just challenge people like Kathy, yeah.
6: She's winning it all day.
1: Okay, very good. All right, do me a favour, Clint. Say hello to Rebecca there for me.
6: Hi, Rebecca.
5: Best of luck, Clint. How are you? Best of luck.
6: Thanks. I'll enjoy my day more mug.
1: We'll find out now. Here we go. Right, the first question is for Rebecca. In The Inbetweeners, Rebecca, what is the make and model of Simon's yellow car? Well, actually, just the make of Simon's yellow car.
5: Oh, God, yellow car. Jesus, I go Volkswagen.
1: No, Fiat it was. The Fiat Cinquecento. Okay. This seems like a plant, but it isn't. But Clint with Kathy beside him. In Friends, Clint, what is the name of Monica's older boyfriend that happens to be her parents' friend?
6: Richard.
1: I heard Kathy give you the answer there. You're absolutely right. Rebecca, back to you. I'm going to play you the theme song to a TV show, and I want you to tell me what the TV show is. Are you ready?
5: Yep.
1: What's this?
7: Here I go, still scratching around in the same old home. Body feels young.
1: What are you hearing there?
5: The Royal Family.
1: The Royal Family is absolutely right. Well done. Okay, over to you guys, Clint. Mm-hmm. This is for you. What is this show? What show is that?
6: Absolutely no idea.
1: And Kathy doesn't know either, no?
6: No.
1: It's Drake and Josh. Great show. Maria was singing along to that one as I was playing that one. Okay, true or false for you, Rebecca? The dog in The Simpsons is called Santa's Little Elf. True or false? False, you're saying. It is false. You're right. Do you know what his name is?
5: Santa's little helper.
1: That's the one. Clint, true or false for you as well? In Ted Lasso, Ted is from Canada.
6: False.
1: You're right. USA. Okay, Rebecca, guess the TV show. You're going to have 10 seconds after I give you three clues, right? Yeah. I'll tell you where the show is based, the year it debuted, and I'll give you three of the characters, all right?
5: Okay.
1: So your show is based in Chicago. It debuted in 2012, and characters include Matt Casey, Kelly Severoid, and Sylvie Brett.
5: Chicago Fire.
1: Straight in, no messing. Absolutely right. Well done. Clint, I've got a show for you. 10 seconds and three clues, all right?
6: Okay.
1: Your show was released in 2010, based in Dublin. Characters include Nidge, Darren, and Trish.
6: Love, hate.
1: Absolutely right. It's very exciting. We're down to the final question. Rebecca has 3 points. Clint has 3 points. You're going to need to get this one right, Rebecca.
5: Okay.
1: In Family Guy, Brian is a talking what?
5: Dog.
1: Dog is right. Well done.
5: Brilliant.
1: Clint, what is the name of Cartman's teacher in South Park?
6: Mr. Garrison.
1: Mr. Garrison is absolutely right. Drugs are bad, I'm clean. All right. We're gone to a tiebreaker round.
0: Tiebreaker round.
1: Now, in the tiebreaker round, you shout your name if you know the answer. Four apiece. Great scoring out of the two of you. So let me hear a test run. Can I hear Rebecca?
5: Rebecca.
1: Can I hear Clint?
6: Clint.
1: Okay. Shout your name if you know the answer. What is the middle child's name in Malcolm in the Middle?
6: Clint.
5: Rebecca.
6: Malcolm.
1: Malcolm is the right answer. Yes! It does what it says on the tin. Malcolm in the Middle. Yeah, congratulations. You are today's winner. Rebecca Hardlook, I'm going to send you the Dave Moore mug.
5: Thanks a million. Well done, Clint.
6: Thanks, Rebecca.
1: Rebecca, thanks so much for playing. Have a lovely weekend.
5: You too. Thanks a million.
1: And come on, United in the derby on Sunday, yeah?
5: Oh, come on, United.
1: Up the Reds. Fair play to you. All right, thanks a million, Rebecca. Clint, fair play to you. I'm going to send you a pair of Dave Moore Bluetooth headphones, but I think maybe you should give them to Cathy. I mean, she did get the friends question for you.
6: All
1: right, thanks a million. Talk to you soon, Clint.
6: Cheers, thank
1: you.
6: Have
1: a nice weekend. See you later. Bye-bye. Here's our winners today, Clint and Cathy. Hard luck to Rebecca. You want to play? We've got loads of Masters for you to choose from. Friday's TV Master, but Monday's movies. Maybe it's not TV for you. Maybe you're like me. I don't really watch that much TV other than United and How It's Made. Other than that, I'm kind of just a movie guy. So maybe movies is more your scene. That's what's on Monday. You can let me know if you want to play. 087-4100-102. Sport on Tuesday. Music on Wednesday. Trivia on Thursday. We've loads for you.
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0: cores and breathless. That's what you need on a Friday now, lads. Get the cores into you.
1: Dave Moore on Today FM.
0: I said cores, not cores. It's early for that. Dave, loved your impression of Mr. Mackey from South Park. He's the school counselor, says Sam. Yes, you're right. He didn't do Mr. Garrison. He did Mr. Mackey.
2: Drugs are bad, okay?
3: I can do a pretty good Cartman as well, guys. If you want me to do that. Screw you guys. I like cheesy puffs.
0: Elephant in the room, lads. You had a guy on the show called Clint, and not one Western reference was made. Not even a bad joke. I have a pet termite named Clint. Clint eats wood. Clint eats wood. Yeah, follow that one.
4: No, that's good.
0: Come on, says the text. No, you're right. A swing and a miss by me there, in fairness. But I was just more concerned about doing TV Master right. Coming up in a few minutes' time, would you like to see, I mean literally millions of euro of supercars all weekend long? Because I'll tell you exactly how you can do it and introduce you to Anna Daly, who you'll know from the television and everything else, including Today FM Radio, who is going to be all over Cannonball.
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0: Now you might remember I did the Cannonball Run a couple of years back. It's so much crack. Lots of unbelievable supercars touring Ireland coast to coast, and it's already raised over 2 million euro for Ronald McDonald House, which is a phenomenal charity. It starts today at Johnstown Estate in Meath at around 11 o'clock. We'll travel to Wicklow, Kildare, Offaly, Westmeath, Clare, Limerick, Cork, Kilkenny, and everywhere in between from now until Sunday. And Anna Daly is the ambassador for the Cannonball Run. She joins me now from Johnstown Estate. Good morning, Anna.
2: Good morning, Dave. How are you?
0: I'm doing really well. How are you doing? Are you excited?
2: I'm very excited. You did this gig before, am I right?
0: I did. I was the Circle K ambassador a number of years back for the Cannonball, and it was such an amazing opportunity because I love cars. And yes, at the time I was a BMW ambassador, so BMW gave me an M4, which is a very, very nice sports car. However,
2: fabulous.
0: When I got there, I very quickly realized that as nice as that car was, it was about, you know, a 15th of the price of some of the supercars and the hypercars that were along the way on the Cannonball. They're just, to see these things in the flesh is genuinely mind-boggling, isn't it?
2: It is totally overwhelming. Yeah, absolutely. I did it last year and I have my sister-in-law with me this morning, so I'm kind of seeing it through her fresh eyes as well.
0: Oh, go on, the girls. This is brilliant.
2: So,
0: two ladies driving
2: girls,
0: it.
2: I know, yeah. We're like Thelma and Louise going on the road, but with a much happier ending, hopefully.
0: Excellent.
2: But you're right. I'm an ambassador for Honda, so they've given me this fabulous Prelude, which is the only one in the country.
0: Oh, gorgeous. You lucky
2: me
0: thing.
2: Me thinking I'm super cool driving this in, and then exactly that's

0: I'd be precious about my 2001 Renault if I wouldn't let anyone near that, not to mind £500,000 worth or more. But you know, you're right though, because the guys who come on this and the girls who have these cars, they know that this is the whole point. This is what excites the kids when they go into every town in Ireland and they're driving around, and kids and grown-ups as well. I mean, you don't get to see, you know, a run of Ferraris and Lamborghinis and McLarens and Aston Martins and Bugattis coming anywhere in Ireland. You might occasionally see one if you're hanging around the G4 area or maybe out in Killiney. But like, you're not going to see one, you know, driving, like, kicking off from Johnstown Estate this morning and driving around that route that you guys are doing. It's such an amazing opportunity to get excited about, like, these beautiful things that are like, and look, you know, they are very expensive and they are owned by these really generous people, as you said. But just to see that many supercars together is wild.
1: It's wild. You're right. Because when you see one, it's, you know, it's a little bit of a spectacle. But yeah. I think even for non-car fans, when you see a whole convoy of them and the crazy colours, and then, of course, they're all branded up and wrapped in all of the sponsors, you know, the cannonball stickers, you know, it is quite the spectacle and the roar, the excitement, everything.
0: It's, but also, it's not just the supercars, is it? Because you have things like, for example, when the year I was doing that, there was the Ghostbusters car was there, and there's the NYPD cars that are there, and there's loads of fun stuff as well as the really exotic metal, and then that fun stuff is almost half as much crack as the really supercars.
1: The novelty, I think the novelty cars are as important as the supercars, to be honest with you. There's a Pope in the Pope Mobile.
0: There you go, that's what you're talking about. Now you're talking.
1: Blessing us all as we drive out carefully. there is, it's a huge, and also the other thing my sister-in-law can't get over, and I kind of just accept it now because I saw it last year, is grown adults all dressed up in Batman suits.
0: And, yes. I was going to ask you what you're dressing as.
1: Well, I'm not dressed as anything right now.
0: Come on.
1: But we might need to find a costume.
0: I did it with Neil Delamere, and I dressed as Maverick from Top Gun. And because he then said to me, I haven't got time, will you get me a costume? And I got a really cool costume, like aviators and a jacket. I was like, I was the coolest guy around. And then he was brilliant. Like, what did you get me? And I said, I got you an outfit of, you remember, who was the guy who stabbed people with the hockey mask in the Halloween movies, whatever he was? Michael Myers or whatever it was. And he was like, you got the cool costume and I got this. So you could have been really mean to your sister-in-law. Yeah, you could have been.
1: Yeah, that's incredible. But I do think it adds to this whole party atmosphere. And of course, I used to think, by the way, this is quite a show-offy thing, you know, lots of fancy cars and isn't it great for you all? But actually, at the heart of it all is the charity donations. So, and the other part of it, I suppose, they've given over 2 million for local charities over the last few years.
0: Yeah.
1: And then, I just read this morning, and I think it's an important point, isn't it? 2.5 million into the local economy because of all of the business that will go into towns and communities and hotels and bars over the weekend.
0: And most of it is fuel, because if you're running supercars and hypercars for 1,000 kilometres, an awful lot of that is going to be fuel. No, it is, though. You're right. There's a huge benefit to having the Cannonball Run. And apart from that, on top of that, is absolutely the money that's raised. This year's charity partner, by the way, Ronald McDonald House, who support families whose children are receiving medical treatment, a really important cause. So today, you guys are going Johnstown House, you're going to Enniskerry, the K Club, Tullamore, and then finishing in Athlone later on this evening. What a run that's going to be.
1: We're laughing about that route, by the way, because I live in Delgany, so I've come from there, but we're about to go back way.
0: Yeah, but I hope the friends and family, you've told them just to, like, you know, come out and make sure they see you passing in your lovely Prelude.
1: Oh, well, you never know. But you have to follow the route anyway for day one, don't you? No shortcuts.
0: No shortcuts at all, no. And Trev in Cork says, I just fainted in the gym when I heard Anna Daly say she sat in a Bugatti.
1: I promise I sat quite delicately.
0: Of course you did. Anna Daly, come here. Enjoy yourself. It's going to be absolutely brilliant. You've done it before. You know what's in store. It's just three wonderful, wonderful days of fun and the smiles on people's faces. And of course, raising money for really, really good charity, the Ronald McDonald House. Thank you so much for taking the time in your busy morning. I appreciate it. All right, drive safely.
1: So
0: bye.
1: Have a
0: bye
1: good
0: bye.
1: One. Bye bye.
0: There you go. Cannonball, going to be absolutely brilliant. As I said, I did it a couple of years back and it is honestly just so good. If you're looking to see them, that was the route there on Friday. I gave it from Johnstown Estate to Athlone. Saturday, they do Athlone to Enniskillen to Bunratty and then into Limerick. And then Sunday, Limerick, Fermoy to Cork. And then the grand finale takes place in Kilkenny. So if you're interested, there will be over 250,000 people in terms of spectators out looking at this. So it's a massive event. And if you get the chance, definitely step outside your door and have a look at all these supercars and hypercars, and Anna Daly in her Honda as well, driving past you.

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0: Big thanks to Anna Daly there for taking the time to have a chat to me all about the absolutely amazing Cannonball Run that she's doing. It's brilliant. It's one of those events where you just kind of go, this is so good. I should so do this more often. But obviously you can't because, you know, you can only get this many hypercars together at the one time. There's a lovely text in from Brian who says, is it wrong that I'm more excited about a Honda Prelude than I am about a Bugatti? No, well, the Honda Prelude is a car that used to be very common on the roads about 20 years ago, maybe. And it's been a long time coming, this kind of sporty hybrid coupe they're bringing out. I think it looks really good. A lot of people are very excited about it. So, you know, I think, yeah, now, a 3 or 5 million euro Bugatti Chiron is probably a little bit more exciting than that, I would say, Brian, but I get it. In fact, I'll tell you who else gets it. Will.
2: Hey, Dave. I was cycling the back roads of Meath this morning. Lamborghini supercar passes by. 45 years of age. Still class.
0: It is class. No matter what, you'll never get over seeing supercars unless you're surrounded by them every day. I mean, it's just... 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

0: That's Role Model. High Ups 3000. Jerry's been on the Cannonball by accident.
1: Yeah, it's a bit mad to see you, all right. I seen it a few years ago. I think Sligo was one of the stops. And I lived in the middle of the town at the time. But I didn't actually know it was on. And I was just thinking, it was like a Saturday, I think, in the middle of the day. I was just walking down to go to the shop or something. And I just see like the hundreds of these supercars, the streets blocked off and everything. It was pretty impressive.
0: That was mad. That was the Sunday in Sligo. Or was it Saturday? Maybe it was Saturday. Anyway, I was there in Sligo. And I got out of my car and was asked to take a photograph at the finish line. I stood there, took a photograph of all these people dressed in fancy, like Brazilian dancers, whatever, waving. Took a photograph, got back in the car, drove to where we were. And that evening, I got on my Instagram and the picture went up. And I got a DM from Kian Egan from Westlife going, "Why did you not say hello to me?" He was standing right behind me at my car, but he didn't say hello and I didn't know he was there. He was giving out for not saying hello to him. So mad things can happen on the Cannonball, that's for sure.
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0: Right, time for Match of the Day on Today FM. I love Match of the Day. It's a chance for me to get a shout out on the radio for you, for whatever's going on in your life. And there's lots of things going on with a lot of people. James Fay and Drogheda is kicking a Match of the Day off for us today with a dedication to his daughter, Darcy.
3: Hi Dave, could you say a big congrats to our 9-year-old daughter Darcy, who did a fundraiser last week by cutting off her hair for Laura Lynn. We had a target of €5,000, but we managed to raise €9,000. Well, that's where it stands at the moment, thanks to everybody's generosity and local businesses supporting raffle prizes. She was just so brave, so amazing, and we're €9,000 for Laura Lynn, fantastic charity. To help families and children. So just a big shout out to Darcy Fay for cutting her hair off for Laura Lynn.
0: Go on, Darcy Fay. Hannah's next up with a shout out.
4: Can me and Sylvia shout out Ellie Merrigan for her first week back in college, and she's off to New Zealand in January.
0: Exciting. Ellie has a very important event coming up this weekend.
5: We're playing our darts final tonight in the Newtown Inn. And our manager, Ray, he deserves all the credit for doing a brilliant job all year, keeping the team together. And we've one more match, Ray. We can do it. We can do it. The Newtown Inn, Minute.
0: Go on, Ali, you legends. Fair play. Caroline in Westmeath, there's some well wishes for some people.
6: Just want to wish everybody from the St. Lomans Gaelic for Mothers and Others that are heading to Port Marnock tomorrow for the National Blitz. It's our first time there and we're super excited. We can't wait to meet all the other teams and have a great day.
0: Sure, go on. I'll see you in Port Marnock, Caroline. Mark's got a lovely dedication for a great cause. A man who's been on this show a couple of times, Niall Harbison.
7: Can you please give a really big shout out today for Niall Harbison? He's an Irishman living in Thailand who is the founder of Happy Doggo. He feeds and saves hundreds of street dogs from horrendous conditions every day, and he's doing a huge run tomorrow in London, where he'll run 120 kilometres in 24 hours to raise money for the state-of-the-art doggy hospital that they're building in Thailand. So what he's doing is really amazing, and it'd be great if people could help him out and donate. So you'll get him on YouTube at Happy Doggo, and also he's on Instagram, Niall.Harbison, so you could subscribe there and follow along his stories. It'd be a great help.
0: Good man, Mark. Niall's absolutely brilliant. Doing unbelievable work out there. And finally, Brendan's been in touch.
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0: Best of luck, Brendan. Thank you. Thanks everybody for getting in touch with Match of the Day. 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

0: by the Ocean. 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Coming up in a few minutes' time, the hilarious Mammy Banter. Serena Terry joining me with a big announcement. If you're a comedy fan, you don't want to miss this.
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14: It's almost 11 o'clock. Looking for a coffee? 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Jacob's Cafe de Milano. Italian wafers layered with vanilla, hazelnut or chocolate. Jacob's bakes it better.
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4: 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Today FM.
15: Finance Minister says there'll be no cuts to stamp duty. It's 11 o'clock. I'm Quisha Conley. The Taoiseach says cutting stamp duty for first-time buyers is not a good idea. Simon Harris says the measure won't make it into the budget and he's firmly against the proposal. Earlier this week, Taoiseach Micheál Martin says he was well disposed to the idea, which was brought by Fianna Fáil TD Seamus McGrath. Simon Harris, though, says it won't happen on his watch.
16: Anytime there's an idea that isn't in the programme for government, it requires both parties and the independents in government to agree to it. I just say this. Firstly, Seamus McGrath is a good TD. People are putting forward good ideas here to try and, or sorry, what they believe to be good ideas to try and help people. Don't doubt that at all. We're in a housing emergency. All ideas welcome. I would just say very respectfully, the last time we saw tinkering with stamp duty in this country, it brought devastation to many.
15: A senior officer has been appointed to lead the investigation into a fatal crash in Meath last month. A man in his 50s was seriously injured after the three-vehicle collision in Julianstown on the August the 15th. He died from his injuries last Friday. Gardaí have renewed their appeal for witnesses and anyone with information is asked to contact investigators. Unions say public workers will go on strike unless the government accepts a new approach to pay negotiations. The Public Expenditure Minister has criticised unions, including SIPTU FORSA and the INMO, for balloting their members and called on them to engage in talks. But trade unions say the ongoing cost of living crisis means any new deal would have to be adaptable. Health Divisional Officer with SIPTU, Kevin Figgis, says the public expenditure officials weren't open to taking a different approach during preliminary talks during the summer.
17: There was the failure to approach negotiations on the basis of understanding and accepting that the negotiations this time would have to negotiate a different type of agreement. The unions said, well, look, there's no point in us then proceeding beyond until you get that point.
15: And Charlie XCX has announced an Irish date for her music fashion film tour. The Brat singer will be supported by Audrey Hobart in Dublin's Three Arena on Saturday, the 13th of February next year. Tickets go on sale next Friday. Today FM News, more in an hour.
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20: Good morning, I'm Philip Egan. Shane Lowry has moved into a share of the lead on day two of the Irish Open at Doonbeg. The 2009 winner has picked up two shots to move to five under par alongside overnight leader Joaquin Neiman and Ewan Ferguson and Kazuma Kobori. Tom McKibben has also picked up a couple of shots to move to four under par, while defending champion Rory McIlroy is one under for his round and two under for the tournament. Leona Maguire is ahead in her foursomes match in the opening session of the Solheim Cup in the Netherlands. The Cavan golfer, who's playing alongside Esther Henselite, is one up with one to play against Andrea Lee and Lindy Duncan. The US lead by 2 points to one after winning the top two matches. The Europeans got their first point on the board by winning the bottom match 3-2. And Shamrock Rovers take a 6-point lead to Richmond Park to face second place St. Pat's in the Premier Division tonight. That game will kick off at 8 o'clock, while the other four start at 7:45. Bohemians, who are behind Pats in goal difference, are away to Galway United. Fourth place Dundalk are away to an in-form Waterford. Drogheda host Sligo Rovers in a meeting of the bottom two, and Shelburne face Derry City at Tolka Park. To hear live commentary of the top of the table clash between St. Pat's and Shamrock Rovers tonight, download the Go Loud app now.
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15: Mostly dry and bright today with the odd light shower with clouds building in the west this evening with highs of 15 to 20 degrees.
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21: You want to win tickets to go see Harry Styles? 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Also, we're going to be joined in a couple of minutes by the brilliant Serena Terry. You know her probably as Mammy Banter. And she's got loads going on, including a big announcement for comedy.

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0: Oh, that's supposed to be Coldplay. How am I going to make Coldplay happen? Coldplay, play. There we go. That's what I was looking for. Coldplay, an adventure of a lifetime on a Friday. It's Today FM.

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0: Now, very excited. My next guest has just been announced as a performer at Galway Comedy Festival 2026. It's going to run from Tuesday the 20th to Monday the 26th of October. There's a rake of acts performing there, but among them will be the brilliant Serena Terry. Serena, good morning.
2: Good morning, Dave. How are you?
0: I'm doing very well. How are you doing?
2: I'm good. Good. I'm good. I can't complain.
0: How's your weekend shaping up?
2: Not too bad. You know, I don't really have... I'm very boring. I'd love to say I'm doing dead exciting stuff. I'm not doing anything.
0: Who is these days? Who is, in fairness?
2: No.
0: Come here. Let's talk Galway Comedy Festival for a second, because this is an amazing thing and you are part of it. What dates are we going to see you, Serena Terry? Do you know where you're playing and what times and all that kind of stuff yet?
2: Yeah, on Friday the 23rd, I am in The Loft.
0: Very cool.
2: At 8 o'clock. On the Saturday, the 24th, I am in Mary Mullins. That's at 2 p.m. And later that evening, I am in Black Box Theatre. So all the details are on the site. I have the details of the site in front of me, or else I would not have known that.
0: That's how you're finding out where you're doing your shows. How do you feel about 2 p.m. festival shows?
2: Do you know what? I think it's different when it's part of a festival. Mm. I mean, on average, there'd be 20,000 people coming to the festival in Galway. So they're comedy fans. They're ready to sit down and laugh. I don't think it always needs to be a late show.
0: Yeah. So even though it seems sometimes odd to be doing a show, a comedy show, when the sun is still up, it can sometimes feel okay.
2: I think so. Like at the Fringe, for example, at Edinburgh Fringe, you have no concept of time. People are just there to see comedy, and it doesn't matter what time. So, and look, we're there to perform. If there's people, if there's bums on seats, we're there.
0: That's all that matters. Absolutely. Well, look, there's 60 shows happening across 14 venues over 6 days in Galway. It's going to be absolutely brilliant. Tommy Tiernan's performing, Emma Doran, Dara O'Brien, Deirdre O'Kane, and of course, Serena Terry as well. The tickets go on sale Tuesday, the 15th of September at 10 a.m. GalwayComedyFestival.ie is the place to go. Serena, most people will probably know you as Mammy Banter on social media because your following is so huge. How are you feeling about social media in general? Is it still, does it still feel like it's the right tool to get people to literally, as you said, put bums on seats then when you want to do a show?
2: Well, it's worked for me. It's a model that has worked for me. I'm at the other end where I've kind of established a good audience that they'll come and see me stand up now.
0: Yeah.
2: Where I've kind of diluted that Mammy Banter brand. I'm still doing sketches.
0: Sure, that's, but you're Serena Terry.
2: I love writing them. But it's lovely to be known as yourself.
0: Yeah.
2: You know, that Mammy Banter name, even it feels like, you know, the email you set up when you were 13 and it's like, Butterflygear34@hotmail.com.
0: Yes.
2: That's what it feels like. Like, I set that up during lockdown when I was in no way right to be making decisions like that. I thought it was only going to be a bit of crack. And so I've been quietly trying to dilute it because I don't know, I just feel as if I lose some credibility, but at the same time, I want to kind of prove that when I'm on stage, when people come see me live.
0: Totally.
2: If they say I'm not funny, then that's okay, I'll take that. But don't judge it on my sketches, which aren't for everyone, but they are for a lot of people. And back to your original question, yes, this is just the way of the world now in terms of digital. In order to get your name out there, promote yourself, you have to run with social media and all the highs and lows of that, I suppose.
0: Yeah, and I suppose in some ways, it, like for musicians having, you know, things like Spotify streaming and all, and YouTube, everyone can upload and everyone can get their music on Spotify. It all seems great and it kind of levels the playing field in some ways. But then in other ways, obviously, there's negative sides to it as well. And the push away from the previous brand into Serena Terry, like, your comedy, your stand-up is, you know, is much more, what would I say, kind of globally relatable, I think, is when I've seen you, I've just really loved the breadth of stuff you do on stage.
2: Oh, thank you. I think, again, social media, one of the cons of it is you can pigeonhole yourself into a niche. Do you know what I mean? So that's why I love the different avenues. I can go on stage and I'm not just targeting my comedy at mums, for example.
0: No, exactly.
2: You know what I mean? So it's definitely broader in that sense. I have to play to my strengths in social media because I have a majority of my demographic within a certain age and sex potentially. So it's nice. It's nice to kind of step out and do stuff that's broader, as you say.
0: Yeah, definitely. Listen, this week earlier on the show, we were talking about icks And because Maria found a list of incredible icks that people had submitted to someone. One of them was he burnt his mouth with a chicken nugget, and then that gave this woman the ick. And I was just wondering, for yourself, is there something that you've ever found yourself in a situation where it's just been inexplicably, I'm sorry, but that's just an ick, even though it doesn't deserve to be?
2: There's certain words that would ick me.
0: Go on.
2: And this sounds awful because I'm separated from mine. Hobby. I hate when people say hobby. My hobby.
0: No, I get
2: again,
0: that.
2: It's just, I think it's subjective to everybody. I have loads of, I'd be here all day, Dave. You'll end up hanging up on me. I'm a middle-aged woman.
0: I hear you.
2: I have too many icks and a lot of them can't be broadcast.
0: Absolutely fair enough. Listen, you are a mum obviously as well, and like, what's the story? Like, what age are the kids now? Are they at an age where they can be potentially embarrassed by the fact that you've done X, Y, and Z, whether it's online or on stage or whatever? Are they still, you know, kind of accepting that this is what you do?
2: They're amazing. Do you know what? They adapted quite well. Obviously, I don't show them on social media, each
0: sure.
2: to their own.
0: Yeah.
2: I never have. That's not their choice. But no, my eldest, now my daughter's 17, she's driving, and she's an absolute pillar of society. She's everything I can aspire to be honest.
0: Brilliant.
2: She's brilliant. My son's 10, so he's only starting to kind of go into that YouTube era, but there's no admiration there. They've normalized that this is just mommy's job, and this is what mommy does, and I'd rather that than them being like, oh my God, can you stop?
0: Yeah,
2: you
0: know that's true. No, I get it exactly the same at home as well. Yeah, you know, they're just not impressed by anything, but then they're like, just don't embarrass me and everything's fine.
2: That's it. Yeah. That's it. And to be fair, I'm sure I do embarrass them, but I gotta just pay for that through monetary gifts to make them feel better about it.
0: It's absolutely fair enough. Don't forget, you can see Serena Friday the 23rd at the Loft, Saturday the 24th, two shows, the Mary Mullins and the Black Box as well, all part of the Galway Comedy Festival. It's going to be absolutely brilliant. In the meantime, what are you like? Are we able to go see you? Is there a website we should be looking at? Is it your Instagram?
2: I am, you can follow me everywhere, guys. Instagram, TikTok, Facebook. I am finishing my third book. Then I am off on October to complete the UK leg of my stand-up show Therapy that I toured down with you guys throughout Easter there.
0: Brilliant.
2: So I am all over the UK, and then as soon as I finish up, I have Galway Comedy Festival the next day. So I think I'm going from Newcastle after I've wrapped that straight over to Galway Comedy Festival. So
0: you're non-stop, so you're.
2: Has to be done.
0: It does.
2: I'll self-isolate them for 2 months.
0: Right. Serena, thank you so much for taking the time this morning. Okay, best of luck. I'll talk to you again soon, all right?
2: Take care, Dave.
0: Mind yourself. Right. See ya. Bye. Bye-bye.
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0: Hope you're all being nice to each other. I'll be nice to someone now called Shawnee Nathlona. Says, Dave, could you please give a shout out to Lauren Walsh, who's going on her first trip to Anfield tomorrow to see Liverpool. Shawnee, how cruel are you to Lauren?
2: Took me 40 years to get there. For my 40th, that's what I wanted and that's what I did. And I bet his daughter's a lot younger than I.
0: I'd say she is. Did you enjoy it?
2: We had the best weekend ever. It was brilliant. I went to Anfield for the I have every Liverpool jersey from the 90s.
0: Oh no, Paula's mic doesn't work now because I just realised that she's a Liverpool fan and now I'll have to exclude her from everything. I didn't realise this about you. You're a big Liverpool fan.
2: No, I was in the 90s.
0: In the 90s, yeah, sure.
2: Like, I never got to go and it was something I always wanted to do. So we got a babysitter for two nights. Liverpool is the coolest city I've ever been to.
0: Yeah.
2: Anfield was amazing. The people were cool and we had such a laugh. It was brilliant.
0: Well,
2: brilliant.
0: Lauren, enjoy it.
2: Lauren, I'm so envious. Enjoy.
0: Alex, are you a football fan? Do you have a team that I need to know about?
3: I'm not a huge football fan.
0: Okay, that's fine.
3: If you force my hand, I'll say Liverpool.
2: Yeah.
3: It's the problem. Jesus. I'm more of a GAA fan.
2: We stick together, and me, Alex.
3: I've been to Anfield as well. It's class.
0: Yeah, I can turn both of their mics down. I can definitely control. No, actually, I need Alex for this one because last night Westlife were in the Three Arena. They were performing. And Alex, you went along to the opening night of Westlife's show. How was it?
3: Oh, it was class. They're so good.
0: What I think people forget about Westlife is that no matter what your kind of opinion of boy bands and pop and whatever is, when you hear their set list back to back to back, you're going, oh my God, I know every single one of these songs.
3: I was so surprised because I was going along and I'm not a huge Westlife fan, but I like their stuff. And I was the karaoke Debs champion in 2022 for singing World of Our Own.
0: Wow.
3: So I was thinking, so when they opened with World of Our Own, I was in my element. I was like, are they calling me on stage? I don't know.
0: They didn't, unfortunately. They didn't, I can't believe they didn't, but maybe they will. So I'm looking here at the set list. World of Our Own, Uptown Girl, second song. Wow.
3: I know.
0: Bop Bop Baby, What About Now, When You're Looking Like That. Actually, let's talk about When You're Looking Like That.
3: Yes.
0: Because Alex asked me a question today when he showed me a video. In the middle of When You're Looking Like That, Kian broke out into some. Am I the right song?
3: Yeah, right song. Yeah.
0: So have a listen to this. This is Kian with the guitar on stage, and Alex wanted to know, is Kian really playing this?

0: So a bit of Sweet Child of Mine, solo, in the middle of when you're looking like that. And I can tell you that he is absolutely playing that. I've examined the video. There's a thing online, which in the guitar community, called fake guitarists.
1: Yeah, yeah.

0: the solo, and then all of a sudden they go back into When You're Looking Like That. So it's the longest version of When You're Looking Like That I've ever heard, but it was brilliant. So good.
1: Well, no, he's some guitar player. And of course, they crowned the show last night. I'm sure she won't be there every night. When they walked out with the one and only Katie Taylor.
2: I'm 15 or 16 years of age, going to Westlife London. I actually love that much. The next day, I actually bought a Westlife CD.
3: So you said you didn't have one before that?
2: But it was a real full circle moment for me to have you guys perform on Saturday night. How good were these guys on Saturday night?
1: Yeah, how good were Westlife, in fairness, at so the good. Katie Taylor thing. But to bring her back out was a lovely full circle moment, in fairness to all of them. So, absolutely brilliant. A band you're more into, Alex, is Oasis.
0: Yes.
1: And Oasis had a staged drone light display over Manchester last night, creating their iconic logo in the sky with some drones, which looked very cool. They did it over the Etihad campus, which is the home of Manchester City. Geez, Liverpool.
0: Nice.
1: This is a terrible conversation we're having today. But anyway, it was a massive, like 120 metres long, Oasis logo. Yeah. Then that changed to 14:09:26, which is this coming Monday. And then that changed to 4 p.m. BST, which is 4 o'clock. So at 4 o'clock on the 14th, we're going to know something. Now, Alex, they've been dropping Easter egg clues.
0: Yeah.
1: It's quite Taylor Swift. in things like videos, and we've kind of gotten the locations to, you know, the coordinates of Celtic Park. So they've hinted at Manchester, Glasgow, Munich, Amsterdam, Paris, and Rome. Have you seen anything yet?
0: Boston, I think, was yesterday.
1: What about Dublin? What about Ireland? Are saying Cork. Nothing yet.
0: Nothing yet. I personally think it'll be the next ones will be Slane and Nebworth, I think, are going to be the next. And I think this one was teasing that they might do the Etihad.
1: Right.
0: I mean, it's their home stadium. You think about it. In the tour last year, they did Manchester, but they didn't do their favourite football team stadium. They've done Main Road in the 90s.
1: Only time you'll ever get a full house in Manchester City is if Oasis are playing. Because you won't get it when Man City are playing, or Stockport or whatever they're called.
0: But I think they'll go for Slane. And they did all these drone shows last year, the night before every gig. So they actually did this in Croke Park last year, the night before the 15th of August last year.
1: Right.
0: So this is a thing that they've been doing, and it looks amazing. I would have loved to have actually seen this in real life, because it's so cool. But I assume we're getting a tour announcement, the official tour announcement, this Monday, 4 p.m. It's going to be class.
1: We will stay tuned. 4 p.m. on Monday.
4: Sorry, just laughing because Colette got in touch and said, are Alex and Paula from the same place as the runner Andrew Corcoran? Because how many times have I said the word class? I have never. Maria says it, you say it, Carl says it.
0: Says it a lot.
4: A lot. And you all, and I've noticed, I say deadly. Never said class, okay. But I have noticed.
0: I'm going to have to change it to cool, class. Maybe. I'm going to have to say cool.
1: Yeah, I'm always saying class.
4: Yeah, you are. I
1: know. Maria does. 087-4100-102. Actually, the other concert news we should tell you, of course, is you probably saw yesterday that Harry Styles is going to play Croke Park on the 18th and 20th of August 2027. Do you think because the 19th isn't there yet, they're just waiting to do that announcement?
4: I wonder that.
0: I reckon there could be another night on the way.
1: It could be. Anyway, we'll see. But today, Ian Dempsey gave away the very first pair of tickets on Irish Radio to a listener who won themselves tickets to go see Harry Styles. There are more tickets on sale, more tickets to be won this weekend on Today FM. Alison Curtis on Weekend Breakfast. 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Funnily enough, the same time as Oasis is going to make the announcement, 4 o'clock on Monday. But you can win them with Alison Curtis all across the weekend on Weekend Breakfast before they go on sale. 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
0: John Wexford's got a question. Can Oasis play Slane in 2027 or Fontaines not confirmed headliners? Yes, Fontaines are confirmed for two nights in Slane. Slane was always only one night. And then sometimes it was one night in one month and another night in another month. But then Luke Combs did the two back to back, which was a first. And then Fontaines are doing that. I guess it's a question for the promoters, the castle, the residents. Like, you apply for a license for a show.
2: Yeah.
0: That's how, or you always hear that on gig. I do a lot of gig ad reads, and you have to constantly go, subject to license. Meaning, like, they've applied for the license, they put the gig on, but they're still waiting on the right people, all the stakeholders to go, yeah, cool, you can go ahead and have the gig.
3: But you remember Garth Brooks?
0: Yeah,
2: well, this is it. And that is the worry, I think, because I've heard that they have applied for multiple licenses, but I don't know that they do that every year anyway, just in case one falls through in a different night and they have to bring it forward to a different time. I don't know. That's a question for like Alex Cunningham and all that. But maybe, is this a new era for Slane? We had Luke Combs, somebody who's not, and Harry Styles. These are all new artists that before it was normally kind of a rock giant's place.
0: True.
2: For you to do gigs.
0: Well, Robbie Williams did it as well.
2: That's true, actually.
0: But no, you're right, though. It was traditionally
2: a
0: rockier
2: thing. But he's still a bit rock and roll.
0: Yeah, that's true. It's a lovely message in from Fiona Campbell. She's in Middleton in County Cork. And she says, hi, Dave and team. Just a wee message to say that my sister Andrea flew in from Glasgow yesterday. And we went to see Westlife last night with tickets I won on your show. Yay. We had the best night. I'm finishing my treatment for cancer next week and would like to say that you've kept me great company while I've been off work. I'm heading back to work on the 1st of October as I've well and truly kicked cancer up the arse. Go on, Fiona. I'll have you on at the work in the background, but we'll miss the crack every morning. Thanks again. Well, thank you, Fiona, for reaching out. I'm so glad you've kicked cancer up the arse, you legend. And Andrea flew in from Glasgow for you to go and see. Were you the guys that took your bras off and threw them at Westlife?
2: Wasn't me.
0: Because Paula was commenting this morning that they weren't small bras.
3: You missed that bra on the way home. Boing.
0: 0874-100-102. If you were bouncing on the way home from the point last night, tell us.
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16: 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After the smash success of her last single, Dry Spell, Kacey Musgraves is back with this one. It's called Mexico Honey.

0: She's Gonna Do It Again. Absolutely love that one from Casey Musgraves. 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
0: It's going to be something else, lads. 25th of September, we want you to take an hour out of your day. 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In fact, we want you to tell us what you're doing. And then raise as much money as you can for the Jack and Jill Children's Foundation. So it's really simple and straightforward. You do work, you raise money, you donate the money. And every €20 raised will help fund 1 hour of in-home nursing care and respite support for a Jack and Jill family who really, really need it and really deserve the care and respite support that can be offered by Jack and Jill. Lots of you getting in touch about different things you're doing. Actually, Abby from Swing Yard in Castle Knock was on to Ian this morning to tell him about a longest drive thing they're organising. This is the kind of thing you can do.
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0: 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You might surprise yourself if you've never done it before. But you can do anything. Do a Kaylee, for goodness sake. 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Or as I said, just get together with your mates and go for lunch. But just get everyone to donate a couple of quid and then donate it if you can. 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All the information is there that you need. And of course, you can sign up as well. So please do it and help out the Jack and Jill Children's Foundation. Really important. The Power Hour happened on the 25th of September. It's going to be unreal. Today FM, here's Ed Sheeran.

0: Ed Sheeran and Shape of You. It's Today FM. Have yourselves a brilliant weekend. Speaking of weekends, the weekend's going to get kicked off by Louise in a second. Her weekend woos are ready to go. She's got some brilliant songs, including one from the Saw Doctors, coming your way.
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20: 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It's 12 o'clock. I'm Quisha Conley. Energia is increasing its prices for gas and electricity. Gas will go up by 9.3% and electricity by 4.7%. Electricity standing charges will go up 5%, but there's no change for gas standing charges. The price rises will take effect on the 12th of October. Families of the victims of 9/11 are arriving at the World Trade Center in New York City ahead of a memorial event today. The names of the 3,000 people who died in the terrorist attacks are to be read aloud at Ground Zero to mark the 25th anniversary. 7 moments of silence will begin at the site from 1:46 Irish time, marking the exact time the first of the Twin Towers were struck. Sujo Jan was in the tower that day. He escaped to safety and found chaos outside.
0: The F-16 fighter jets are flying over the city at that point, and they were giving cover to the city. But for those of us on the street level, we didn't know what was going on, and we thought those planes were dropping bombs on all the tall skyscrapers. So you can only imagine the chaos on the street level.
20: A yellow warning for heavy rain comes into effect for counties on the west coast tonight and tomorrow. Donegal, Galway, Leitrim, Mayo and Sligo come under the alert from 9 o'clock tonight until 9 a.m. tomorrow, where there's a risk of thunderstorms and lightning damage. Met Éireann has also issued an alert for Cork and Kerry for 9 a.m. to 9 p.m. tomorrow. There's a warning of difficult travelling conditions and a risk of localised flooding in affected areas. And a music industry expert says that while Harry Styles' tickets are pricey, the fans won't be blindsided. This comes after the pop star announced he will play 2 major headline gigs at Croke Park in Dublin next summer. Tickets are priced between €142 and €267. Dr. Michael Murphy, lecturer with IADT, says he doesn't agree with the high prices, but can understand why.
21: You'll push the price until people will stop paying it. And with Harry Styles, you're talking about a superstar. This fear of missing out, the FOMO. So people will feel they have to go.
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20: Mostly dry with a mix of clouds and sunny spells with some isolated showers and highs today of 15 to 20 degrees.
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25: All right, this afternoon is the afternoon. It is Friday, September 11th. Lines will close at 3 p.m. and somebody is guaranteed to be walking into the weekend with €305,000 tax-free in their bank account. 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
25: All right, shall we do it for the weekend? 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It is the weekend, and you know what we do on Fridays. 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Go on. 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Drop it.

0: is Somber. That is My Body Isn't Ready on Today FM. It is the music you love at lunch this Friday. It is the weekend. We love it. We love it, says she. Do you know what? I feel like, as a woman, I've had such a broken week this week. I've kind of been up and down and across the country, Cathal. And I have a big fat weekend move for you.
1: Go on.
0: And it's very simple this weekend. I am doing very little. And do you know what? Sometimes that's the biggest woo of all. So for me, putting the feet up, sitting down, hopefully not meeting many people, not having to talk much, not having to do a lot, I'm giving myself one of these. Because I just feel I deserve it. Sometimes that's the biggest woo of all, you know?
1: I think it's what you need.
0: I think it's what I need as well.
1: You've got the spray going on over here in the corner, the Difflam or whatever that stuff is.
0: Don't out me like that in front of the nation. I do though, yeah.
1: What are you afraid of being sick? Like, it's just, you need a rest.
0: Yeah, but do you know what? I hate to admit it. Like, I'd rather.
1: Yeah, yeah. You're like Monica and Friends.
0: Yeah.
1: She didn't want to. I'm not sick. And she's like, so sick. Yeah, no, but you're annoying. Look, you're healthy. And I think that's a good idea. Take a break. But a free weekend is a dangerous weekend. Sometimes you're at a loose end.
0: Don't tempt me, please. I have no intention of meeting anyone.
1: I could see you now in the Tree Arena dancing to Westlife on Saturday night.
0: All it takes, one text. I have the most rubber elbow, in fact, of all time. No, but I'm going to be a Colleen Ma this weekend. Irene's already gotten a weekend woo into us. Irene, hello.
2: Hi, my woohoo is that I'm heading off to Manchester on Sunday for the United Derby. Woohoo!
0: Ooh, cool. That's cool.
1: Which side of the Manchester City is she on? Red or blue?
0: Let us know, Irene. Carl seems very worried.
1: I'd imagine it's red. Something tells me it's red.
0: How do you? Why? Because
1: you don't meet too many Manchester City fans. The blue side.
0: Irene, let us know. Do you have a weekend move for us?
1: Like, I know it's only my second Friday on the show.
0: Yeah.
1: But you did tell me once that there is such a thing as a weekend boo.
0: Ah, jeepers. Don't be bringing the negativity.
1: I'm not in a bad mood or anything.
0: No,
1: you're
0: allowed.
1: I just have a boo.
0: Yeah, go on, you can have a boo.
1: I got lost on the way to work today. When was the last time anyone got lost? When was the last time you got lost?
0: Sorry.
1: In your own country? In the place where you live, in the
0: I'm
1: city
0: actually
1: where
0: noticing
1: you live.
0: A trend. On your very first day on this show, you told me about how you got lost on your first day of college. I think you're the issue here, no?
1: Well, you see, I refuse, if I think I know where I'm going, I refuse to use Google Maps to try and get me out of the hole.
0: Stubborn.
1: Like, sure, how did they do it back in the day? Usually I just cycle in to work through the Phoenix Park.
0: Yeah.
1: But Mr. Trump has the place closed and he's not even here yet.
0: Oh yeah, that gets a boo. That's a boo.
1: So I had to cycle down Navan Road, down Stony Batter and all. Look, that bit's uninteresting. But I got lost on my way to work and I was on the bike and I was like, I'll just look at the signs. I'm not going on Google Maps. And then I was thinking on the bike, when was the last time I actually got lost?
0: Yeah.
1: Like, you don't get lost anymore because you just go onto Google Maps. Anyway, Phoenix Park closed.
0: Boo. Okay. Weekend boo for that.
1: Is that okay?
0: Yeah, well, I think a lot of people probably are giving the owl.
1: Yeah, I mean, look, there's bigger worries in the world. A bigger worries surrounding him.
0: I know, I talk
1: in jest.
0: Yeah.
1: But that was annoying.
0: Fair enough. I also think as well, Cathal, maybe you're coming up with excuses because you're just sleeping in later these mornings and you're taking advantage of coming to work late.
1: Oh, it's so good.
0: It's so good.
1: Knowing that everyone else has been up, particularly the people I used to work with, have been up about 2 hours.
0: Yeah. So that's a little woo then.
1: Yeah, there's definitely, there's no, sorry, there's a big woo with that one.
0: Okay, big woo coming. Here you go. Right, 087-4100-102, whatever it is for you this weekend. I feel like we're in September. We're still kind of in wedding season. Maybe someone belonging to you is getting married this weekend. Maybe you're getting married yourself. That deserves a woo. Could be your birthday. It could be any other kind of a big celebration that deserves one of these.
2: Woo-hoo!
0: And sure, just let us know. WhatsApp voice note is 087-4100-102. Your weekend woo.
2: Woo-hoo!
1: Oh, that's a good one,
0: isn't it? Yeah. The bigger the woo, the bigger the...
1: Yee-hoo.

0: after that. You can't not get up and dance around.
1: My God, that was good.
0: Unbelievable. The Soul Doctors, N17 on Today FM. Can you do that unbelievable like? Can you do
1: no,
0: that well?
1: No, unbelievable like. That yeah, guy. Yeah, yeah. No, these are the two Johnnies guy.
0: I know, yeah. I feel like very cringe when I try to do it, but like it's kind of hard not to.
1: Go on.
0: It's no, I mean, it's kind of hard to say the word unbelievable now without
1: give it,
0: going
1: give it
0: into
1: go
0: that. Unbelievable like.
1: Yeah, keep practicing.
0: Oh, I usually can do a good kind of.
1: I know you can.
0: Excellent, what I want to. Your weekend woos, 087-4100-102. We love a voice note, finish it with a woo and let us know what it is that's making you go woo for the weekend. Larry's in Mayo. Sorry, can we normalise the use of this phrase? He says, wibbity wibbity woo. Now that's a tune. Help Mayo, home of the All-Ireland champions.
1: That's good.
0: They're allowed to have no winter and to celebrate this right through until next year. It's something else like.
1: Yeah, well, I think someone actually gave out to me yesterday for saying that have Mayo, did they have enough?
0: Yeah,
1: but,
0: apologize.
1: I was told, well, I'm sorry, people of Mayo, yeah. Work away.
0: I mean, it's not as if they've waited for it, you know?
1: I know. No, work away. Yeah. Sorry, I should have said a thing.
0: You're allowed to dine out, Mayo people. You're allowed to dine out on this. Suzanne, you're over there with a woo. Hello.
2: My daughter Tara Nigalik is getting married over the weekend. Yahoo!
0: Oh, unbelievable.
1: You're tempted. That's
0: tempted.
1: More of a yahoo, which I like. It's even bigger than a woohoo.
0: Yeah, wedding woo. Congratulations. Have a great one. Geraldine, hello.
3: You may not think this is very exciting, but Actually, I'm looking forward to doing a good clean of the house because it's driving me mad. And actually, I'm looking forward to having a bit of time this weekend to actually get that done. It may not sound like a lot, but it's going to make a huge difference.
0: I'm going to give that a sarcastic woo.
3: Woohoo!
0: Because cleaning, like, would never, ever make me go woo, Saz.
1: That's something you could definitely be doing this weekend because you've nothing else to do. You're not going to meet anyone and you'll start cleaning.
0: No, I would, in a million years, Cahill, would I get an ocean to clean.
1: Really?
0: My least favourite thing. That would actually now be a big, massive weekend boo for me if someone had to tell me I'd go cleaning.
1: Really,
0: I couldn't imagine anything worse.
1: You don't think it's therapeutic or anything like that?
0: Absolutely not. The jobs I hate. Actually, any kind of cleaning or washing job I hate. I married a man who loves to do the laundry. It's excellent. That's my work.
1: Maybe he doesn't love it, but he just has to do it.
0: Well, somebody does. That's true. Colin, hello.
4: My karate class reopens after the summer this evening at 6 p.m. 7 to 12-year-olds, first class. New kids, going to be bananas. I've got a boot because I have a sore leg, but I love it. Woohoo!
1: And Colin.
0: Do you know what? Colin is a man after my own heart. The glass is half full there.
1: Yeah,
0: I feel, and I love that bit of optimism, you know?
1: Yeah, what a guy.
0: Yeah. 087-4100-102. If your karate class is back, sure, that's a woo for you. We want to know about it. We've got Cat's Eye on the way, some Irish music from Hosier as well, and our All-Irish track of the week.
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0: Kiolair and Ocho Hosier on Today FM. That is someone new. Carl is making me feel really bad and guilty here now for not being a wife who enjoys doing housework.
1: I don't,
0: and I never will enjoy cleaning, and I'm going to be the cooker. I'm never going to be the person who hangs like with the little pegs, the washing out. I just can't.
1: And that's
0: fine. Yeah, thank you, Carl.
1: No, that's fine.
0: Thank you. I mean, it's 2026. Do you know what I mean?
1: Put the men to work. You
0: do you. Tucker says, it's actually a great problem solver is cleaning. If there's something bothering you, get cleaning and you'll figure it out. I would get into an awful tizzy. I'd figure nothing out. I'd end up crying or something.
1: Do you spiral when you're cleaning?
0: Yeah, no, sorry. I'm being very dramatic. Obviously, like, I'll do the basics, but I'd never now look forward to like carving out a day to clean.
1: No. I'm not like,
0: do you know?
1: Yeah, no one's, well, look, there are people that love doing it, obviously.
0: Yeah.
1: But I mean, it's very satisfying when you're sitting down after doing a big clean. You're like, my work is done here.
0: And do you know what's even more satisfying? Coming home to your house when it's been cleaned for you.
1: Fair.
0: I'm only joking.
1: No, you're not.
0: To the cleaners who enjoy it, I envy you. Honestly, I really do. Let's go through a few more of these weekend woos. Alana, hello.
2: Hi, guys. Hey. Our weekend woohoo is that we're currently on a road trip around the west coast of Ireland. We took our car over from Spain on the boat, spent a few days in Dublin with my family, and I'm showing my Spanish partner all the beautiful sights of Ireland. So have a fabulous weekend, because we know we're on our way to the Aran Islands.
0: Oh, that is the dream, isn't it?
1: That's class.
0: That is the
1: jealous
0: dream.
1: Of that woo now.
0: Me too, yeah. Hola as well to your Spanish partner who's tuning in. Enjoy the Aran Islands. Oh, class. I'm very jealous. Jim, hello.
3: All right, Louise, how are you?
0: Good, thanks.
3: Jim from Clarina here. My weekend woohoo is I'm running the Charbel Half Marathon Sunday. First one in a good few years, so we'll give it a bash and see how we go. Woohoo!
0: Oh.
1: Come on, Jim.
0: Yeah, that's good. Charleville now. Hilly enough, I'd say.
1: Ooh, half marathon.
0: Yeah.
1: Would you ever do one?
0: I did a 10K back in March.
1: You did in Italy?
0: In Italy, yeah.
1: We heard about it for a couple of weeks before and after.
0: I know. I was making a big deal about it. I thought it'd be a nice
1: thing. Fair play.
0: Yeah, well, in Declan's retirement, we said, you know, we'd do something together to stay fit.
1: You did it once
0: silly,
1: and then...
0: Silly girl me. I thought it'd be so cute, you know, like we'd go running together.
1: Yeah, but sure. You're running around with an ex-intercounty hurler, like.
0: No, I'm not running around with anyone. I'm running around a kilometre behind him, like, at all times.
1: Fair.
0: And I used to get so frustrated. I'd be like, would you not run beside me for a little bit? And he was like, nah, you're awful slow.
1: Awful slow.
0: You're fair slow. So no, don't recommend that for couples. Couples who run together, I don't know, struggle to stay together. Only joking. Pat, what's your womb?
4: Hi, Louise. Myself and my wife, Niamh, are en route to my wife's cousin, Anya, and Jason's wedding up in Kilronan this weekend.

0: up for the weddings.
1: Big weekend for the weddings.
0: Yeah, enjoy that one. All right, let's do this.
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0: All right, I've really been enjoying playing this one for you. We do it every week. We pick a song by an Irish artist and we play it for you every day at lunch, right through Monday to Sunday. And this week, our gorgeous track of the week comes from the epic Femi, who's teamed up with Khaki Kid and Brick Nasty. It is a tune, and these fellas are ones to watch. They're only going in one direction, and that is up, up, and up again. Catch them live. It's our Irish track of the week. It's called Take a Trip on Today FM.
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0: It's our Irish track of the week with thanks to Avonmore, Femi, Khaki Kid, Brick Nasty, all working together in that one. It's called Take a Trip. It's so, so good. Now, I've another bit of a woo for you. In fact, actually, this is a gigantic woo-hoo-hoo. Harry Styles, as we know, has announced two dates at Dublin's Croke Park. He's going to be playing on August 18th and 20th next year. And Ian Dempsey gave away the first pair of tickets this morning. Oh, so envious of anyone who wins tickets to this, because we just know they're going to sell out in a flash. We have got another pair for you to win tomorrow. Yes, you heard us right. 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

0: Fender. 17 going under on Today FM, the music you love. At lunch, it continues. Pat, you're over there. What's your weekend? Woo, hello. What are you up for the weekend?
1: Hi, Louise. Well, myself and my wife, Niamh, are en route to my wife's cousin, Anya, and Jason's wedding up in Kilronan this weekend.
2: Woohoo! Jeez, you really love Pat.
0: It's different no, Pat. It's this Pat. It's the wrong Pat.
3: Dunfanaghy, jazz and blues weekend. Woohoo!
0: Oh,
2: how could you get your hats mixed up?
0: I know.

0: Spears, Baby One More Time on Today FM. All right, lots more of your weekend woos on the way. 087-4100-102. Keep them coming in. Let us know what's making you go woo for the weekend. I've got one for you, Cathal. Our next guest, big fat woo.
1: Yeah.
0: We're going to the Gaeltacht, baby. Oh, of a Friday. I'm so obsessed with this man's story.
1: You are. And I also felt like when you were when we were talking about him, you wanted to just go down and do the show down at his house and interview him there.
0: Yeah. Any excuse to go to Dungannon. It's my favourite place in
1: yes,
0: the world.
1: Yes, I do know.
0: It really is. Yeah. I love Dingle. And listen, Tomás O'Shea, not that one, the other one.
1: Yes.
0: The Irish dancer, the footballer, the coffee cart owner. There's no end to this man's talent.
1: He's literally off stage from the Gleneagle last night with the Riverdance cast.
0: Class.
1: And I'm going to be on the radio with you.
0: Yeah, just in a few minutes, just after one. Stand by for this. It's Chat You're Not Going to Want to Miss. You're on Today FM. At lunch.
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16: ...9/11 memorial event getting underway. It's 1 o'clock, I'm Laura Donnelly. Families of the victims of 9/11 are arriving at the World Trade Center in New York City for a memorial event. The names of the 3,000 people who died in the terrorist attacks are to be read aloud at Ground Zero to mark 25 years. 7 moments of silence will begin at the site from 1:46 Irish time, marking the exact time the first of the Twin Towers was struck. Firefighters have cycled from Boston to New York, and a group has travelled from Irish Brigades to join the charity event. This man from Kerry is among them.
17: It's been an honour and a privilege to be over here, representing Ireland first, and representing our county second, to be with our brothers in arms, the New York firefighters, because you know they're so passionate and they're brilliant people to be with. I suppose we're not celebrating, you know, but look, we're just remembering.
16: Gardaí will perform 10,000 12-hour shifts between today and Sunday for Donald Trump's visit. Rolling road closures are expected, as well as restrictions on the M50 and around the Phoenix Park tomorrow. The US president will touch down on Air Force One in Dublin tomorrow morning. Gardaí Commissioner Justin Kelly says everyone in the organisation is involved in some way.
18: We have around 14,500 officers in the organisation at the moment, sworn officers. The vast majority of those over these whole series of days. Nearly everyone in our organisation is involved at some level in this. It's one of the biggest policing operations, if not the biggest, that we have ever done in the history of the state.
16: Michael O'Leary insists he did not trivialise the crime of rape and will not apologise for comments he made yesterday. He's replied to a letter from the CEO of the Dublin Rape Crisis Centre and rejected an offer of training. The Ryanair boss says he described rape as a heinous crime. Taoiseach Simon Harris says Michael O'Leary should listen to the experts.
19: I'd encourage him to on this occasion put up the hands, I got this one wrong, say, and move on and really listen to what the organisations have said, because rape, sexual harassment, sexual violence is something that can never be trivialised nor ever used to generate kind of free publicity for your airline. It's utterly inappropriate.
16: Energia is increasing its prices from October. Gas is to go up by 9.3% and electricity is rising by 4.7%. Standing charges for electricity customers will jump by 5%. Gas standing charges will not change. Today FM News, more in an hour.
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22: Good afternoon, I'm Philip Egan. Shane Lowry has a 5-shot lead on day 2 of the Irish Open at Doonbeg. The 2009 champion has picked up 7 shots today to move the 10 under par after 11 holes of his round. Tom McKibben is part of the group, 5 shots back on 5 under. He's played 13 holes. And defending champion Rory McIlroy is 2 under through 11. Leona Maguire picked up a point for Europe in the opening foursomes on day 1 of the Solheim Cup in the Netherlands. The Cavan golfer was paired with Esther Henselyte and they won their match by 2 holes against Andrea Lee and Lindy Duncan. It was 2 points apiece between Europe and the USA after this morning. This afternoon's 4 ball matches have started, but Leona Maguire isn't part of the session. The US are up in 1 and Europe are up in 1. Shamrock Rovers take a 6-point lead to Richmond Park tonight to face second place St Pat's in the Premier Division. Kickoff is 8 o'clock. The other 4 matches start at 7:45. Bohemians, who are behind Pats in goal difference, are away to Galway United. Fourth place Dundalk make the trip to an in-form Waterford. Drogheda host Sligo Rovers in a meeting of the bottom 2, and Shelburne play Derry City at Talca Park. There's more final action to come for the Irish swimmers at the Paris Swimming European Championships. Roisin Larine will look to add a third medal to her haul just before 4 o'clock. She goes in the 200-metre individual medley SM13, and she'll also be in action this evening in the 50-metre freestyle. Emerson Scully, Shiva Nabrodig and Dervla Brady also have finals of their respective events. And it's men's semi-finals day at the US Open in New York. Top seed Alexander Zverev takes on Karen Khachanov from 8 p.m. and that's followed by the All-American clash between Francis Tiafoe and Ben Shelton. To hear live commentary of the top of the table clash between St. Pat's and Shamrock Rovers tonight, download the Go Loud app now.
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16: Mostly dry with a mixture of cloud and sunny spells. Highs of 15 to 20 degrees.
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0: All right, the Cash Machine clock is ticking and this draw, well, it's going to be happening very shortly. It is now 5 minutes past one. Lines will close at 3 p.m. this afternoon and Barry Dunn will make the cash call, the one that everybody wants to get today. There's a guaranteed €305,000 on the line. Whose bank account will it end in? Tax-free. Like, the thing is, imagine skipping into the weekend, €305,000 wealthier. Do you know what my first port of call would be, Colin?
1: Buy Harry Styles tickets.
0: No. My first, like, because you'd win it today. So you could start spending the money. I would start tomorrow morning, right? I'd go for the bougiest breakfast and I'd be like quadruple parked with the beverages. Do you ever go for a bougie breakfast and you've like a selection of drinks?
1: Oh yeah, so you've a bit of sparkling water, bit of orange juice, maybe a mimosa.
0: Oh yeah, it was absolutely mimosa. I'd have something like with a little little whisper
1: flour.
0: Of alcohol.
1: Okay, a little flour in it.
0: Well, maybe that too, but I'd have like a coffee, an orange juice, like maybe an alcoholic drink, and then a smoothie or something.
1: Okay.
0: So I get like every drink on the menu.
1: Yeah, that's a good sign that you've won the cash machine.
0: Yeah, if you see me quadruple parked.
1: I just can't stop thinking that I'd just buy shares in Semper Stadium.
0: I know. Well, do you know what? It would cost about the same to get a few shares in Semper Stadium than a bougie breakfast in Dublin.
1: That's a fact. That's a fact.
0: I'd order my four beverages and they'd be like €68.
1: Yeah, yeah.
0: But anyway, it's your choice. You could be the one winning it. €305,000. That is the cash amount. Get involved two ways. todayfm.com/cashmachine or text WIN to 57557. Either way, the cost is €2.50. You have to be over 18. And don't forget, you're playing across the Go Loud network of stations. If you get the call after three today, pick it up, answer within five rings, and have that exact amount to hand, €305,000. You could win every single cent of it. Somebody will, and I hope it's you. And if it's you, bring me for breakfast. Good luck.
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0: All right, on we go with the Keolia Love at Lunch. Fontaines up ahead. Blur right now, girls and boys. August Galua, Aaron Show. We'll be chatting to the Leoch Ahane, the absolute legendary Tomás O'Shea. Dancer, footballer, coffee shop owner. He's got

0: You Love Us. Lane next year just can't come quick enough. Fontaine DC and Mariana can listen to that song again and again and again. Well, keeping it all things Irish. This is a chat I've been actually so looking forward to. Tomás O'Shea, dancer, footballer, coffee shop owner, far more. Gaeltacht, cut us on crack, Tomás.
1: Hi, Louise. Come on, too.
0: Don't make it that. Oh, listen, V. Hamore, Agus, Gnohuk, and Gutsa Rare. You were on stage in the Glen Eagle as part of Riverdance 30, the new generation. Kind of saw the Kirp and you of How's the Body?
1: The Kirp is great. Yeah, it's great to be back on stage with Riverdance. You know, it never gets old. The crowd were fantastic last night, and the opening night is always great. So we have another show tonight, two shows on Saturday, and then the final show on Sunday.
0: Unbelievable. Come here, I've been reading articles about you in the paper about how you, the duality of Kerry man, footballing and Irish dancing. Do they go hand in hand, Tomás? River dance and a Kerry jersey, isn't it funny and unbelievable to be able to do both?
1: Yeah, I suppose it is. I suppose I'm lucky in a way. I love doing both, you know. The dancing definitely helps with the football, with the quick feet and speed and stuff, and your power and things like that. So without a doubt, the dancing definitely helps with the football, and you know, I wouldn't change it for the world. I was doing it all since I was a young boy in school and things like that. And then when I was with the Kerry Seniors in 2019, I had to choose one or the other. So you know, it has been great to be able to go back and put the football shoes down for a weekend and lace up the dancing shoes again.
0: That's so romantic, that idea, isn't it, of switching in the brogues. I love that you can do both though, because your club on Gaeltacht, you had some year last year, my god, Cogorticus. How do you make it work now? So we're in the middle of September, I'd imagine. Is this peak championship time? I know it's different in the Gaeltacht. Like, are the club okay with you heading off at Riverdance?
1: Yeah, so we actually have a bit of a down week. We had our last game there with the Gaeltacht in the club championship. So we beat Temple Hill at the weekend, so we're a senior team again for next year. But luckily enough, like, you know, the gigs and the trainings and matches don't clash too much. Sometimes on the evenings I'd either do a gig and then go back to training, or do the training and then have to run off and do a gig. So they haven't been clashing too much. But I suppose in the past, when I was in school, I was off on a tour and had to fly back to play a football game and jump into a taxi and go to the airport and back onto the tour again. So wow. I wouldn't change it for the world. I love being able to kind of jump from one to the other, and I don't get sick of any of it.
0: Yeah, I like, this is Irish rock and roll, jigs and reels and football. Yeah. I love it, and I hope this isn't inappropriate to say, but you must have an incredible pair of calves. I mean, to be able to be dancing at that level for that long and then to be footballing as well, what's the recovery like?
1: Yeah, the recovery is fairly intense.
0: I'd say if you jump into the owl water there back west and Dingle, go for a swim in Cantraw.
1: Yeah, that's powerful stuff, the water back west.
0: No, but tell us about the recovery.
1: More so hamstrings kind of with the football. Luckily enough, I haven't had any injuries with the dancing. And I play a bit of rugby as well, and no injuries from that. And just, I suppose when you're fast on your feet and things like that, you're susceptible to hamstring injuries. And so the recovery in Riverdance then, after every show, you have to get into an ice bath. I'm sure Declan would know all about the recovery with big games and things like that.
0: He's never danced for me now. I've never seen him do an Irish reel yet.
1: You'll have to invite me to the podcast and I'll do an jig for you.
0: Absolutely, I'm going to hold you to that. That's unbelievable though. Like, do you know what's funny? I studied PE teaching in college, and I always remember a rugby lecturer telling me about the All Blacks doing ballet dancing classes, because I suppose fundamental skills of being able to like go high on your toes and quickly maneuver your feet in sticky situations. So there must be a correlation, or it must help. It must be, I suppose, an advantage to be able to kick your legs that high and move that quickly on your toes.
1: Absolutely, yeah, without a shadow of a doubt. You know, if the All Blacks are doing it, you know, there's obviously something good in it, you know. But you're like, you know, your agility, your balance, your control, your change of direction, your speed and things like that, you know, that they do come from the dancing. And luckily enough, you know, anytime we're doing the ladder drills in a warm-up and stuff, sure, I'm flying through them, and, you know, the quick feet and then things, it's a massive benefit, because you know, it's any 1% you can get on your opponents and things like that on a match day or a training day is, you know, is vital.
0: Anna, come here. Tomás, fan, snatched will too, because I also want to find out about that side hustle of yours. And I mean, as if you didn't have enough going on already, Tomás was dancing with Riverdance at Killarney last night, and these lads kicked off their 13-night residency in the Tree Arena last night as well. It's Westlife on Today FM. This is Flying Without Wings.

0: Westlife on Today FM. You're listening to the music you love at lunch, Lumsa, Louise Cancel, and now Kerry Man Tomaso. Shay is with me. He's part of the cast of Riverdance, who are currently on a run of nights in Killarney, and he's a fine Gaelic footballer as well. But Tomas, that's not all that you've got going on. Go on and tell us about that other side hustle of yours. I'm intrigued.
1: Yes, the side hustle. I'm actually on the way back there now from Killarney to do a bit of bacon and have a few coffees. I'm looking at the Blasket Islands now at the minute. I started that business, the coffee cup on Shea in Duncan Pier, I suppose 5 years ago.
0: Unbelievable. Sorry, the coffee cart called Cup on Shea. 11 out of 10 for creativity. It has to be the best name of a coffee cart I've ever heard.
1: Taken to Ungoyland.
0: Yeah, it's class. Cup on Shea. And sorry, did you just say you're going back home to bake? Do you do the baking?
1: Yes, I do all the baking and stuff, yeah.
0: Tomas, are you single? Straight out the
1: window. I got married to a great Limerick woman.
0: I actually know you did, yeah. Yeah, well, of course, yeah. A good, clever Limerick woman found a man who can dance.
1: She was flying the Limerick flag high.
0: Sorry, it's Queenlum, Shane, it's Queenlum. Have you seen a Nurig? No.
1: Yeah.
0: Oh, well, go gorgeous. Yeah. I was just going to say, what a catch, like a man who can dance, who can play football and who bakes. That's I didn't realise you were baking the goods as well as selling them.
1: Yeah. Do all the baking and stuff as well. So I love it. I love being able to kind of jump from one to the other. I get bored otherwise.
0: I was going to say, well reared as well. We need to shout out your epic parents, who I know, and I think only for them. You have a fine troop of O'Shea's back west, but your particular family, you've got it all going on, Tomas.
1: Yeah, absolutely. And Dad is back there at the minute doing, practicing his latte art on the coffees.
0: Unbelievable, because you know when you're not making cups of coffee in Cup on Shea, you're a massive music family, aren't you? And you're great for having sessions, Lekela. Do you dance while your dad plays, or what's the crack these days with that?
1: Yes, absolutely. Yeah, we the family often gets together for the tours and tourist groups that come to Dingle for the day tours and things like that, and we play for them for an hour and do dancing with them, get them up dancing themselves, and give them a bit of a history lesson on the old Kyol, sing a few Irish songs with them, and it's great. You know, I'd gig 7 days a week if I could.
0: Unbelievable. Jeepers, where I want, if I could get a cup on Shay of that energy now, I'd be in good shape myself.
1: I'm in need of a bit of an espresso now at the minute.
0: An espresso, is that what's the most popular coffee back west?
1: The flat white, Bonnie.
0: I love that, the Bonnie and Aniva. Riverdance 30, the new generation. It's currently running in the Glen Eagle until September 13th. I believe there's a US tour then next year. So you'll have to figure out how you're going to balance that in the football, I suppose.
1: Absolutely, yeah. And then start of the year, there's a Germany tour and then a South African tour. So it's all systems go.
0: Unbelievable. It's all happening for you. Well, Tomas O'Shea, Vishay Gahaling, Lart Lat, Erin Radio, on Jarrett Today FM. The best of luck with everything. I was going to say we can catch you on stage at the Glen Eagle. You could probably also catch him back at Dún Cuilín Pier serving his own baked goods or else playing for the Gaeltacht. And come here, shout out to your lovely wife, Niamh, as well. I feel bad as a Limerick woman that I got that wrong. Come on, Leshkin.
1: Not at all.
0: Tomas, Memo de Glara, Torara, Slán.
1: Gormila Louise, Slán.
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0: Time for Trap. That is Sweet Disposition on Today FM. It is the music you love at lunch. I'm caught in the hop here now because I'm holding one of these, what do you call these lights in my hand? Like the ring light?
1: Ring light, yeah.
0: Yeah.
1: Trying to make yourself look good on camera, basically.
0: Well, I can't get over it, Kyle Minogue, that you told me off air you have a side when taking photos. You're such a diva. Yeah,
1: what is the most important line there? Off air.
0: but we're all family here. Come on, the lunchtime listeners.
1: I realised I have a... Well, I wouldn't say I have a good side and a bad side. I have a better side. So both sides might not be great, but one side is better than the other.
0: I'm going to call you out on this. I think you just like taking a video of your face on the side of you with the earring on because you think it looks cool.
1: You would think that, right? Yeah. That's just a helpful side addition to that side of the face.
0: Bit of bling.
1: Yeah.
0: Yeah.
1: But no, it's a thing. And if my face looks totally different.
0: Show me.
1: On one side. You need to see it in camera angles, basically. I'll show you photos.
0: I can't believe you're so self-conscious.
1: It's a very visual thing on the radio.
0: It is.
1: Not self-conscious. It's just a fact that I look very different. Either angle.
0: You look great from all sides. I'll tell you something that I have noticed about you though. When you sing along to songs, you put on a

0: accents, right? We just played Shakira and Burna Boy, Die Die there, obviously famously of the World Cup 2026 song soundtrack. Carl, you were like going into like Spanish English
1: die,
0: or something.
1: Die,
0: yeah, die. Die, die.
1: Why do we do that?
0: Yeah, why do we do that?
1: I don't know. We just adopt the accent.
0: It's funny, isn't it? Because I feel like it's like when you're on holidays and you're trying to sound a little bit more Italiano if you're ordering pasta and you don't speak Italian, but you're trying to sound like you're speaking Italian English. Do you
1: well,
0: know what I mean?
1: Well, I'll tell you something. What's happening? One fella who has turned into a movie star, by the way.
0: Who?
1: Troy Parrott. Okay,
0: oh,
1: obviously
0: yeah.
1: recently signed for Real Betis. And Troy Parrott is now our national icon, it seems to be.
0: What a legend. The year of the Paris. Forget about the year of the horse.
1: How do you have to turn it into like George Best? Like he looks unreal. Anyway, he's been scoring goals for Real Betis over the last few days.
0: Yeah.
1: Scored the winner against Real Madrid, which was incredible. And then made his Champions League debut against Lille and he scored the winner there as well. Okay.
0: Yeah.
1: But the thing is, this happens now. This happens to Irish people when they start to move over to another country.
0: Yeah. Go on.
1: He's starting to speak in broken English because obviously he's learning Spanish. So he's obviously his teammates all have broken English. So I don't know, is this something that you do? It's something that's happened to me. I lived in Budapest for a summer and two of the girls came over and stayed at me for a week, girls from home, and brought them to the Irish pub that I was working in. And I started talking in this kind of broken English to the guys.
0: Dude.
1: And they're like, but you know, I was like, hey, how's it going, Pedro? This is Ifa and this is Katie. And they're like, why are you talking like that? Like, you know our names. Anyway, this is starting to happen, Troy Parrott. Have a listen to this.
0: Okay.
2: It's my brother. Crazy. Crazy guy.
3: What do you think about him?
2: I love him. He's my number one fan. This is, amazing. He told me it was good, yes, but when I seen this video, then I was thinking, okay, then it was more than good. He was...
0: good.
2: Yeah.
3: He had a blast, huh?
2: He had a great time. He texts me today. He's a little bit famous on Twitter. I know.
1: The Dublin accent is there
0: Twitter.
1: As well, like Twitter.
0: Yeah.
1: And this is what happens. This is what happens to Irish people when they move over. He's going to, you know, what he's close to happening now is, and we must keep an eye on this, he's going to start doing like the press conference. He's going to be like, it was how you say tough match. It's
0: I know
1: what you're saying.
0: I think that, you know, he's probably doing it because he's trying to speak in like an English that he feels the person taking the video, that Spanish English that they'll understand. There's like an empathy there. But you know what I would say now? I hear you're Troy Parrott and I raise you, Ronan O'Gara. Be more Ronan and just speak French in your Cork accent. Like this, I know, is a clip that's overplayed and overplayed again, but I think it's iconic.
4: L'opportunity say f***ing enorm. Me on come on so as you're doing a zero. On the creole energy, let the esprit, le sacrifice, toot the shows on MRFA, ça commence. Tu peux pas juste arriver samedi. Oh, mais je pense que ça va être comme ça. On a tellement de choses à progresser.
0: Like, that's how it's done, Troy Parrott. Take notes, take notes. It's so good, isn't it?
1: Yeah, hopefully now when Troy learns Spanish, because I'm sure he's getting Spanish lessons.
0: Speak it like a dub.
1: Hopefully.
0: Yeah.
1: That's like, what you want.
0: How do you say hola, como estás in a dub accent? I'm bad at doing like...
1: You just said earlier you can do accents.
0: No, I can't do accents. Maybe in a Limerick accent. Hola, como estás? Do you know, if someone that has a very strong Dublin accent, will you send us hola, como estás, by voice note, but do it dub, you know what I mean?
1: And send it to, you say, 08741102, I think.
0: Oui. Yeah, I know. You see, like, cultural appropriation, if we haven't insulted anyone.
1: No, it's just, that's what you do. That's what you do. Why? I don't know.
0: I don't know either, but Troy Parrott, we're keeping an eye on you.
1: Yes.
0: We want some Dublin Spanish, please. Por favor. Paul Russell on the way now.
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18: That's on the interweb, dears. 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

0: Paul Russell, Little Boo Thing on Today FM. It is the music you love at lunch. I can't unhear the Troy Parrottness of it all now, Cathal, after that, and talking in that English, Spanish, English accent. Go on, do it again for us.
1: He's my brother. He's a crazy guy. I can't even do it as well as he's doing it.
0: No, I asked you to do a bit of Spanish, but make it Dublin. And here's Owen's attempt.
2: Hola, ¿cómo estás? Or if you want French, it's voulez-vous coucher avec moi ce soir?
0: That, now, I'm going to say that sounds a bit more nasally than dub, in my opinion.
1: Yeah.
0: It doesn't. Bex has given it a go.
3: Hola, ¿cómo estás?
1: There you go.
0: That's good.
1: There you go.
0: Yeah.
1: And he has such a strong Dublin accent anyway, which is fantastic. Yeah. He's a brilliant Dublin accent. I hope that the Spanish, when it comes true, it stays Dublin.
0: Well, I think the headline story really here is that Troy Parrott is so good looking, so talented that he can talk however he wants.
1: Yeah.
0: And he keeps being great at playing soccer.
1: And scoring goals.
0: I mean, Shin Agassé. Right, let's do this.
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0: 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And all you've got to do is get involved for an entire hour. 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And thanks in advance, because it's a special one. All right, Chino on Ella Dunvoher. What do you reckon to this one, Colin?
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0: This is one now to get you going into the weekend. What do you say? You have a match tomorrow, is it?
1: Match tomorrow, yeah. Big match.
0: Who are you playing?
1: Crokes. Kilmacud Crokes.
0: What time?
1: 6 p.m.
0: Okay, so to all the lads.
1: Oh, yeah.
0: Yeah, this is free.
1: This is for all the Kevin's lads out there.
0: Up the Kevin. Is that what you call yourself?
1: No, never will.
0: No.

0: Hop Kevins, Hop Quee Beans.
1: That's it, we have
0: Are
1: to win now.
0: Meet?
1: What?
0: A down Kilmacott, is it?
1: Yeah.
0: Well, I get in trouble for saying that.
1: It's just too icky.
0: Oh, have a gorgeous weekend. It is. I'm not cool. Don't start this now.
1: No, you're not cool.
0: All right. Bíocht Derry Seachtana all na gaib lads. We'll do it all or eisht. Aaron Lewin Gadishin. Torgi Ara.
1: Slán.
0: Hey!
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0: 9/11 memorial events underway. It's
1: 2 o'clock. I'm Laura Donnelly. 9/11 memorial events are underway in New York City, marking the 25th anniversary. Survivors, first responders, and families of victims have gathered at the site where the Twin Towers once stood to pay their respects to the almost 3,000 people killed. Lisa LaPello worked in the NYPD and still struggles with the memory of that day.
19: As a lieutenant, I was charged with sending sergeants and police officers down to Ground Zero, and seeing them come back like heartbroken and knowing I had to turn around and send them back in again, I feel guilty. You know, I think it's that survivor's guilt about having to send these people in, and they were hurting so much.
1: Gardaí will perform 10,000 12-hour shifts between today and Sunday for Donald Trump's visit. Rolling road closures are expected, as well as restrictions on the M50 and around the Phoenix Park tomorrow. The US president will touch down on Air Force One in Dublin tomorrow morning. Gardaí Commissioner Justin Kelly says everyone in the organisation is involved in some way.
21: We have around 14,500 officers in the organisation at the moment, sworn officers. The vast majority of those over these whole series of days. Nearly everyone in our organisation is involved at some level in this. It's one of the biggest policing operations, if not the biggest, that we have ever done in the history of the state.
1: Michael O'Leary insists he did not trivialise the crime of rape and will not apologise for comments he made yesterday. He's replied to a letter from the CEO of the Dublin Rape Crisis Centre and rejected an offer of training. The Ryanair boss says he described rape as a heinous crime. Taoiseach Simon Harris says Michael O'Leary should listen to the experts.
22: I'd encourage him to on this occasion put up the hands. I got this one wrong, say. And move on and really listen to what the organisations have said, because rape, sexual harassment, sexual violence is something that can never be trivialised nor ever used to generate kind of free publicity for your airline. It's utterly inappropriate.
1: Katie Taylor's farewell fight delivered a boost to businesses around Croke Park. AIB customers spent almost €250,000 in nearby restaurants on the 5th of September, more than any other day in July or August. More than €200,000 was also spent in pubs across the north inner city. Today FM News, more in an hour.
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1: Good afternoon, I'm Philip Egan. Shane Lowry has a 5-shot lead on day 2 of the Irish Open at Doonbeg. The 2009 winner has picked up 8 shots today to move to 11 under par, and he still has 3 holes to play. Tom McKibben's 5 under going down the last hole, and defending champion Rory McIlroy's 2 under with 2 to play. Leona Maguire picked up a point for Europe in the opening foursomes on day 1 of the Solheim Cup in the Netherlands. The Cavan golfer was paired with Esther Henselite, and they won their match by 2 holes against American pair Andrea Lee and Lindy Duncan. It was 2 points apiece between Europe and the USA after this morning. Maguire isn't part of this afternoon's 4 balls. Europe are up in 2 and the other 2 matches are all square. Shamrock Rovers take a 6-point lead to Richmond Park tonight to face second place St Pat's in the Premier Division. Rovers have won all 3 league meetings between the two sides this season without conceding a goal. That game starts at 8. The other 4 start at 7:45. Bohemians, who are behind Pats in goal difference, are away to Galway United. 4th place Dundalk make the trip to an in-form Waterford. Drogheda United host Sligo Rovers in a meeting of the bottom 2. And Shelburne play Derry City at Talca Park. And the Limerick County Board have confirmed John Kiely will be in charge for an 11th season in 2027. All-Ireland hurling champions Limerick have lifted the Liam McCarthy Cup 6 times under Kiely. They've also won 8 Munster titles and 4 National Leagues. To hear live commentary of the top of the table clash between St Pat's and Shamrock Rovers tonight, download the Go Loud app now.
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3: Mostly dry this afternoon, a mix of cloud and sunny spells, highs of 15 to 20 degrees.
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0: stunning.
1: That's Vic and Bob, or it's specifically, it's Vic Reeves and a band. An actual band that we would be aware of, familiar with. So it's the band, and on vocals it was Vic Reeves. With I'm a Believer.
2: Soft launch day, 904.
1: Yeah, 904 on the broadcast. Ray Foley in and on. It's okay. I'm here now. There's JP.
3: Hiya.
1: Yeah, we good?
3: All good. All G.
1: Can you guess the band that did the singing of I'm a Believer with Vic Reeves? Who was Vic Reeves fronting?
3: Did he record another song with this band?
1: No, you're thinking of Vic Reeves and the Wonder Stuff.
3: I am thinking of the Wonder Stuff.
1: With Dizzy.
4: Oh, that was a good one as well.
1: Right, put that on the list. Put it on the list. Put it on the list.
3: All right, all right.
1: Reeves, Dizzy. Hang on. I had that somewhere, I'm sure. Please hold. Ireland, shut up.
3: Oh,
1: I wrote last night. They looked it up.
3: I looked at the WhatsApp.
1: Flutes, they take. Don't be texting him when we're talking. Don't be giving him cheats. He knows what it is now. Love the bit of drums.

0: just carry on. Of course, shooting stars, Vic and Bob. Bob Mortimer, of course, the other half of the duo. So no, it's not the wonder stuff on the I'm a Believer. Who do you think it was?
1: Kyle says...
0: But Kyle, you win.
1: Kyle
0: well done.
1: Wins.
0: Well done, well, smart arse.
1: Does he? Because he says, is it EMF?
0: Yeah, it's EMF. Right. Well done, Kyle. You ruined it. You ruined it, Kyle, now. No one likes you. Stay in for the rest of the weekend. No one likes you, Kyle. You're not being asked out to join us for pints now. You can screw off. Stadia. It's Kyle coming.
1: No, it's Kyle coming.
0: It's Kyle coming.
1: It's Kyle coming.
0: Kyle won't let us get... We won't get a word in edgeways with Kyle. Kyle, does Kyle ever do that thing where he finishes your sentences before you get the chance to finish it? Like, I'm in the middle of a story, Kyle. Would you just give me a second? I'm in the middle of the story. JP hasn't heard it. I know you've heard it. JP hasn't heard it. Feck's sake, Kyle.
1: Do you ever do a table quiz?
0: Who asked you, Kyle?
1: Do you ever do a table quiz? That's not the question. But do you ever do a table quiz and one person on your team always gets the answer first?
0: Yeah.
1: Even and you know the answer, but you're too slow getting it into your head and they write it down before you write it down.
0: Yeah, that pisses me. And the thing is, they think they're in competition not with the other tables, but with the people on their own team.
1: Yeah.
0: It's not a competition with us. We're in competition with everyone else. Just slow down.
1: That's you, Kyle.
0: If you don't let me get a couple of them, Kyle, I'm going to be pissed off at the end of the night. I'm just going to sit there in a sulk. And I can't even go on my phone. I have to watch you, Kyle, answer the questions of the table quiz.
1: If you want to do the Simpsons round, Kyle, do the Simpsons round. I don't care about the Simpsons round.
0: Yeah, I don't
1: Simpsons
0: remember
1: round's
0: anything.
1: All yours, Kyle.
0: Or Father Ted round. I don't remember quotes and lines. Classic Kyle.
1: Kyle.
0: That is classic Kyle.
1: Textbook.
0: Does
1: Kyle.
0: Not shut up, does he?
1: No.
0: I tell you what, Kyle, just let us finish, yeah? Text him when Matt's on.
1: Kyle's already talking over us in the first few minutes of the show, like.
0: Jesus, Kyle, let it breathe, will you? Just let it breathe, Kyle. Jesus.
1: Kyle.
0: What do you want a mic, Kyle? Christ. That's the show ruined now. It's all on you, Kyle.
1: Thanks, Kyle.
0: Ah, oh, lads. Outrageous carry-on. Vic and Bob, occasional top 40 botherers. Oh, hang on. That was a line in Shooting Stars, was it? Top 40 botherers? I remember the song Vic did called Dizzy from Sean. Love the show.
1: Hey.
0: Yeah, we just played a bit of it. Column says, if a comedian covers a song, does that automatically make it a comedy song? From Column. No, because in particularly in those cases, while they are funny and charming, I think they're kind of vaguely comedic. They're not funny as such, are they?
1: No. Like Column, if a baker cooked a steak, would that make the steak a pastry? Huh? Think about it. And Kyle, don't answer that, all right?
0: Kyle,
1: calm
0: shut
1: down.
0: Up, man.
1: Calm down. Slow
0: Kyle,
1: down.
0: Give it 2 minutes, Kyle, yeah? Let it breathe. Oh, God. I tell you what, we'll wait until Kyle loses signal or his battery goes. Then we'll carry on the conversation. We'll wait till Kyle goes to the jacks, then we'll carry on. You go now, Kyle.
1: Mark wants to know, can he take Kyle's spot on the team? We're kicking Kyle out.
0: Yeah. Yeah. Mark, we've always loved you, Mark.
1: Yeah.
0: You've always been rock solid. Bit thick when it comes to the geography questions, though. I'm only just saying, like, I'm in fairness. He did pass geography. Who does pass geography? Sorry, Mark. It's been a while. We need to get over it. Leaving Cert was 15 years ago. But Jesus, like. The teacher had to add, they had to bring his mam in. And say it. Pass geography, like. He was the only one in it. Sorry, Mark. I shouldn't say anything. We do love you, the lovely personality. It doesn't interrupt. Ridiculous carry-on. Comedy songs. Jumbo Breakfast Roll is a comedy song, I would say, by a comedian making a funny song. It's a funny song in its own right. Any of Mario's songs that he do in Gift Club, they're comedy songs made specifically for comedy. And again, he's released a few of them. A few of them have bothered the charts, haven't they?
1: Yeah.
0: Fair enough, they're comedy songs. But Vic Reeves, they're actual songs, those ones. And he didn't do anything funny with them. He didn't change lyrics. He didn't make them particularly funny. He was just a funny man doing songs. So, no, I don't think they are comedy songs. Thanks for your contribution, Cullum. Mary's been on. She says, love and congratulations to Martin Munro and Sarah Wilson. They're getting married today, lads. And we didn't get an invite, not even to the afters, but huge congratulations. Martin and Sarah get married today. In Sligo, lots of love from Mary. Love the show. Hey, guys, have a wonderful day. Have a wonderful weekend. Make a go of it. It'll be a late one tonight. Actually, JP and I had a late one last night. We were out last night.
1: Oof.
0: JP and I were out. We went straight out. We went out straight after the show.
1: Yeah, didn't hang around at all. Normally, there's loose ends to tie up. All those loose ends remain untied up because we left immediately.
0: As soon as the show was over, 4:30, we were out the gap. Pat was like, "Where are you going?" we're going out. Everyone's going out, mate. You know, you're not invited.
2: Ooh, awkward. So Kyle and Matt not invited to the next drinks. So it was the whole work thing. We went out afterwards. My question for you, I got in late enough.
1: Okay. Right, fair play to you.
2: I got in late and like we went out, we went for food. Oh, by the way, JP paid for food. I don't know what it is. What's going on?
1: That's not remarkable.
2: JP paid for the dinner.
1: That happens.
2: But every time I pay for the dinner, JP does this thing where he revolutes me immediately. He does the maths, works out what the dinner cost himself based on the menu, and then he revolutes me and sends me. And I'm like, what do you do that? What do you do that for? There's no need for that. Just, you'll get me next time. I'll get you next time. You'll get me next time. Don't be He does this mad thing. He'll work it out how much it cost in his head, and then he'll revolute me half of it. Well, I do appreciate it, fine. It's a nice thing to do. I don't operate like that. That's not the way I operate.
1: Yeah, I am just checking my Revolut here. No recent payments from Ray Foley.
2: He's been checking it every 30 seconds. He has put the phone down since we had the dinner last night. Ridiculous carry-on. And I'm not going to lie. Because of you, I have had occasional bouts of guilt since we had the dinner of. Because he always sends it. And I'm not feckin' sending it. I operate on an I'll get you next time basis. Not on I'll revolute you what I think it costs basis. Because I'm done. That dinner is over. That dinner is gone. That dinner is finished. But I will remember this. Who got the last time? Mate, was it you? Okay, I'll get you. I'll get this one. That's the way I run things. That's the way it should be done.
1: You did pay for the taxi afterwards. Now, what I would say about that is the taxi wasn't a patch on the cost of the dinner.
2: Well, I know that. I knew that. That's a different thing. Mm-hmm. And they live in their own category than taxis. Taxis again are a who got the last taxi. No, truly, they are. A dinner is and I'll get you next time. A taxi is and I'll get you next time. You can't pay off a dinner with a taxi and vice versa.
1: You seem more exercised about this than I am.
2: I'm not
1: okay.
2: Exercised.
1: I've moved on. I'm glad that I paid for the dinner last night. I feel great about it.
2: How many times have you truly? How many times have you checked your Revolut?
1: I haven't checked it once. Yeah, are you joking?
2: Me RC hasn't checked his Revolut. Who's right? Who's wrong? 0874-100-102. Is it the person that sends the Revolut even though they don't have to, JP? Or is it the person that operates on the I'll get you next time basis? I think most people are normal and they do the I'll get you next time. And I've given up as well on the arguing thing. I'm happy to pay for it. I'll go every time I say I'll pay for it. That's what I said yesterday. I said, I get this. You said, no, I'll get it. And I'm like, okay, I'm not going to do that stupid crap in front of a waiter. Go, no. You said you pay for it, pay for it. And I will get you next time.
1: I operate on the basis that there might not be a next time.
2: Oh, because of my health. I knew it. It always comes back.
1: Thoughts and prayers.
2: To raise not going to last long. It's the cholesterol. He can't help but bring it up. Right.

0: there for your Friday afternoon. This is Today FM. We're playing the music you love. And good afternoon. It's Ray Foley on the air. We have our cash machine this afternoon between 3 and 4 of €305,000. That's 305K. Write it down if we're calling you between 3 and 4. Answer within 5 rings. Tell us €305,000. And all that cash is going to be yours. That's later on. What are we talking about? Jeez, I just don't listen to the radio anymore. I don't get the time. We're talking about, Jesus, what were we talking about? Songs? Yeah, songs, comedy songs. Mm. If a comedian, Cullum, was it Cullum that asked the question? If a comedian does a comedy song, but it's not comedy, if it's a regular song just covered, is it a comedy song? No, it's not. Are there other instances where comedians have done songs straight and then the regular song? No, a bunch of stuff. I have to think of those. 0874-100-102. Where do Dust and the Turkeys songs fall under your comedy song rule? Love the show. Hey. A from Ken and Galway. They're comedy songs. He rewrote them and they are parodies of, I'm thinking of specifically of Christmas Tree, Lemon Tree, Christmas Tree, but there were others on that album. And like that, yeah, he'd redone the songs. Hadn't he? Yeah, he had.
1: His intention is that the songs are funny. Yeah. He's also a turkey singing a song.
0: Yeah, I don't but he's think a funny. He has one funny turkey. Do you know what I mean? I mean, like, there are humans out there that wish they could be as funny as that turkey.
1: There.
0: He, you know, I'm not saying he's a comedian, but Jesus, he is one funny turkey. He's had me crying laughing at times. And there are there's stand-up comedian humans. Mm. Couldn't even get a titter out of me, but Dustin the Turkey, wetting myself. There's not many birds that can say that with that kind of talent. Mike says, Ray, how would you classify Peter Kay's version of Amarillo? Ooh. It's not a comedy song.
1: It's not a comedy song. He's treating it seriously.
0: He's delivered it funny and he uses it in his shows. Or he did, at least. But it's not a comedy song. He's singing it straight, isn't he?
1: Was it for comic relief, though? That was suggested is a comedy song. Was it for comic relief?
0: No, I don't think so. And no, not necessarily, because there's loads of comic relief songs that weren't funny. Westlife, Uptown Girl was a comic relief song. Not funny. The video was humorous. Well, you know, for Westlife, it's funny enough. The Bananarama one, Help.
1: Was Girls Aloud Jump, was that a comic relief song?
0: No, I don't know. No, the Run DMC, Aerosmith, Girls Aloud, and somebody else, they did a comic relief. That was a comic relief song.
1: One Direction did a comic relief song, didn't
0: yes,
1: they?
0: Yes, they did. That was a mashup of Teenage Kicks and something else.
1: One Way or Another, something like that.
0: Oh, good.
1: Again,
0: man.
1: Again, not funny though.
0: Not funny, but funny video. Funny video does not make a comedy song. It's a regular song. Just because you're funny in the video, that does nothing. However, there is a little bit of Help, Bananarama, and then French and Saunders, and Kathy Burke, and others. And they do sort of make an appearance over the song, in which case, then it's a comedy song. Similarly with the Cliff Richard one, Living Doll. Was that a comic relief song? Jesus, lads, this stuff I remember!
1: What about Mel Smith and Kim Wilde and Rockin' Around the Christmas Tree? A serious song originally.
0: Comedy song, because there's comedy elements in it. So if there's any comedy in the course of the recording, then it becomes a comedy song. Jesus, the good chat, lads. Do you know what? I'm glad we had this opportunity to air all this. Get involved if you like. If you like. You don't have to. 0874-100-102. A lot of people weighing in as well on Kyle, who just can't shut up. Kyle texted in the middle of our conversation, ruining the whole bit by texting into JP.

0: on Revolut. And I always say to him, why'd you do that? Just get me back next time. Do what I do. I'll get you next time.
1: Do you know what I dislike in that scenario? If I pay for a dinner, not last night's dinner, but a dinner, right?
0: Here we go.
1: A dinner that
0: by the way, yeah, can we also establish, these dinners aren't with randos or even half friends or acquaintances or colleagues. This was just me and JP. So when you were talking solid friends, it's not a situation where it's people that you barely know. It's people that like, there's no way that like, I'm going to move town and quit the job in order to get out of paying for that dinner. I will get you back, like.
1: To my shame, in the event that I've paid for a dinner and somebody is going to pay me back, I will resent it if they don't pay me half of the meal plus half of the tip. If they only pay for half of the meal, but not half the tip as well. I want you to ask me, oh, and by the way, what was the tip? I want to hear that question.
0: Did you pay the tip?
1: Did you tip?
0: But did you tip? I didn't ask that.
1: Oh, I did tip, yeah.
0: Oh, good man yourself.
1: I'm a fun guy. Myself and Kyle should hang out. What a pairing.
0: You two guys should totally be pals. You should have a radio show. People can text into that, Kyle. You melt. Jesus. Even Paul hates you. Liz says, I operate on the basis of whoever pulls the card first pays, from Liz. Yeah, but then some people don't, your friend doesn't accept it sometimes. And then you get into the whole stupid thing of, no, let me get this. No, stop it. We're too old for this crap and we know each other too long. Mary says, or Marie, I don't know who's right, but I have to pay my share one way or another. From Marie, well, that's what JP's like. It'll weigh on his mind. He'll be like, no, you owe me. I have to pay it. I need to get this off my ledger and pay you. Whereas, yeah, I would be like, again, it's not like I'm trying to get out of it. I will get him back. It's just that I don't have to get him back right away on Revolut. I'll just think of it the next time.
1: Sometimes paying for a meal can be a power play if you've ever been out with your in-laws or the parents of whoever you're going out with. And then at the end of the meal, when no one's looking, you sly off up to the bar or the counter, the till, and you pay and you think your
0: father-in-law's raging.
1: He's raging.
0: Billy Big Balls.
1: Don't worry, Dad. Here's the thing. For that. I've looked after that.
0: He's paying for the wedding, though. He doesn't have to. Ray Foley on Today FM. He's going to pay for every dinner after that. Paul says, JP does the Revolut because next time could be more expensive than this time.
1: Shut up, Paul.
0: And he's a tight arse. Paul, thanks for your correspondence on that. 0874 100 102. Stay on Today FM. 305k on the cash machine. That call's happening between 3 and 4, giving you 22 minutes to get into win on this before we close the lines and I'll play the weekend next.
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0: Jazzy giving me, this is Today FM. We're playing the music you love. Good afternoon. 0874-100-102 for your... well, you know what? I was going with you. 0874-100-102. Aisling says, this is on the subject of paying for the dinner. JP always revolutes. I don't ask him to revolute, but he revolute me straight away. I'll get you, but you can get me back and I'll get you back. Anyway, JP paid yesterday. And what is it? If you pay the tip, you're expecting to be... Oh, hang on. Does it work again? So there's the amount. And then if you're the person paying and you pay the tip, then you expect to be asked, how much did you pay for the tip? Because I need to pay half of that as well.
1: Yeah, if I think that the other person is the type to pay me half of the bill, then the half of the bill includes half the tip.
0: All right. What if then there's a whole thing of, I'll pay for the dinner, and then the other person's like, oh, no, I'll get the, let me get the tip. Then it's getting messy.
1: Well, that's ridiculous, because the tip's going to be less than the dinner.
0: But next time's dinner is not going to be the same amount either. You know, how much are you tipping someone? 500 euro? You're not. It's within a ballpark, what, 10, 15 euro.
1: Remove all the uncertainty. Just pay 50% of the total.
0: This lad, he's still got his communion money. Aisling.
2: Hey, Foley, if you choose to pay the tip, why should somebody give you half? It's your choice to pay it.
0: But you chose together, Aisling. You both had a good dinner. You're paying together. What you're saying, that if you're out with someone and they pay for the tip and you're like, yeah, it was lovely, actually, it was great. You're thinking to yourself, she's paid the tip, now I don't have to pay her back. Aisling, come on, man.
2: Don't be such a cheapskate.
0: You're a cheapskate.
2: Love the show.
1: Hey.
0: Your face is a cheapskate. How dare you? Gordon says, have you ever been stuck on designated driver duty and have the table take the mick by lashing back the wine and then expect the bill to split evenly? From Gordon, love the show. Hey. Gordon, I have never, ever been the designated driver.
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0: I have been the piss taker. And that's never going to change. Stay on Today FM. Massive cash machine between 3 and 4 this afternoon of €305,000. We're closing the lines on this in 9.5 minutes' time. And I'm playing NSYNC next.
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0: Ryan Reynolds dancing at the beginning of Deadpool and Wolverine. Tell me I'm wrong. Oh my God! Wolverine game is out on PlayStation next week.
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0: And I'm excited. The thing I'm most excited about the Wolverine game next week, it's single player.
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0: Yes, this is. Between now and 4 p.m, someone's winning €305,000 on the cash machine in a few minutes. Stand by for that. First, let's get your headlines. Here's Laura.
13: 9/11 memorial events underway. 9/11 memorial events are underway in New York City, marking the 25th anniversary. Survivors, first responders and families of victims have gathered at the site where the Twin Towers once stood to pay their respects to the almost 3,000 people killed. These people are attending.
14: I hadn't cried for 9/11 in a few years, so being here is like brings back all those memories.
15: I remember the plane hitting the building. And then I remember getting a phone call saying that he's a very good friend, but like a brother, who's on the 107th floor and never made it out.
13: Jeffrey Donaldson is due in court in 2 weeks following a brief review at Newry Crown Court today. The former DUP leader was found guilty of 18 counts of historical child sex abuse against two victims following a four-week trial in June. His wife, Eleanor Donaldson, was found to have committed five acts of aiding and abetting her husband, but cannot be criminally convicted. The judge confirmed he's received two victim impact reports and said a probation report has been completed. Jeffrey Donaldson was not required to attend today's hearing. There will be no tolerance for public disorder or attempts to impair Donald Trump's movements during his visit to Ireland this weekend. That's according to Garda Commissioner Justin Kelly, who says the event is one of the biggest security operations in the history of the state. Protests are being planned around the country, particularly in Dublin and Clare. The Garda Commissioner says he hopes any protesting will be carried out peacefully.
2: We have invested extensively over the last number of years, particularly since the Dublin riots, in equipment around public order, and the amount of people that we have trained, our tactics, and particularly our equipment. And you'll have seen the water cannon. So we will have water cannon on standby for this weekend in the various locations. We certainly hope that we don't have to utilise that.
13: TikTok has agreed to appear before the Oireachtas Media Committee later this month. The company had proposed meeting members privately to discuss concerns around illegal and dangerous driving content. However, the platform now says discussions with Coimisiún na mBan and Gardaí have progressed sufficiently to allow them appear publicly before the committee. Chair of the committee, Labour's Alan Kelly, says he looks forward to full engagement. Today FM News, more in an hour.
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16: Good afternoon, I'm David Seagrave. Shane Lowry has ended his second day at the Irish Open top of the leaderboard. The Clare native has moved to 11 under par after an impressive round two. Tom McKibben is in a share of fifth on 5 under par, while Rory McIlroy is 3 shots further back. And Pádraig Harrington is level par after 3 holes. At the Solheim Cup, it's deadlocked at 2-2 after the morning foursomes. Leon Maguire was among the winners in the Netherlands. However, Team Europe lead in 2 of the 4 balls this afternoon. Limerick hurling manager John Kiely is set to remain in his role for the 2027 campaign. The decision is expected to be ratified at next month's county board meeting and will mark his 11th year in charge. In soccer, there's a top of the table clash to come in the League of Ireland Premier Division this evening. Frontrunners Shamrock Rovers travel to second place St Pat's, knowing a loss will cut their lead at the top down to just 3 points. Elsewhere, Drogheda United welcome Sligo Rovers, Derry City face Shelburne, Bohemians go to Galway United, while Waterford take on Dundalk. And Ireland will look to add to their medals at the World Para Swimming European Championships this afternoon. Roisin Ní Riain is up first within the hour. She's in the 200-metre individual medley SM13. To access 3 free Off The Ball podcasts a month, download the Go Loud app now.
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13: Mostly dry this afternoon with a mixture of cloud and sunny spells, highs of 15 to 20 degrees.
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0: Black Eyed Peas, Meet Me Halfway. This is Today FM. We're playing the music you love, and a very good afternoon. Cash machine calls happening this hour. Stand by the phone if you got your text in before 3 o'clock. We could be calling you, and good luck. Mad money, funny money on the line. That's happening shortly. What else have I got for you? Westlife were on last night, the first of their record-breaking 13 gigs in a row. West, geez, there's only three of them left now.
1: Just the three bucks, yeah.
0: Dropping like flies there, but...
1: The other lads are alive.
0: Oh, they're grand. They're alive, fine. Yeah. And the other three are fighting on stage. Well, they're not fighting, they're singing. Although it's a bit of a fight for some of them, I'd say. Apparently it was amazing last night.
1: Yeah, great reviews.
0: Saw some of the videos as well. Some people I know were at it. Said it was absolutely incredible. Fair play. Well done, boys. Well done, still got it. Okay, lovely boys. Lovely Westlife boys. Well done. Good at singing. Okay. Was it Ash? Oh, no, hang on. Not Ashling. It was, who was on with us yesterday? Was
1: Ash? Ailish.
0: Sorry, Ailish was on with us yesterday. Ailish was on the bus from, was it Sligo?
1: Carrick and Shannon.
0: Oh, yeah, sorry. Towards Dublin for the gig last night for Westlife. And there was talk yesterday, Westlife are going to put on, there are going to be some surprises, special guests, and things to get excited about, but they weren't revealing any secrets. Have a listen then to Ailish. They've said, we heard them playing a clip saying that they were, they've got a few surprises tonight. I wonder, would Mark be a surprise?
1: Ooh, that would be a surprise, yeah.
0: Who knows? I don't know.
2: Thinking that.
0: I don't
2: Taylor.
0: Know anything. We'll see.
3: Taylor.
0: Oh,
3: Taylor.
0: Wow, yeah, Katie would be
3: that's
0: amazing.
3: That's a great shout, Ailish. That
0: Jeez,
3: is a great
0: that's
2: shout.
0: Not bad.
2: Oh,
0: that would be amazing. And they performed at hers, and it would be amazing for her to show up then. Oh, that's Absolutely. A great shout. Well done. And then it came true. Your woman's the oracle. She knew exactly what was going to be happening. It's ridiculous.
1: People will be queuing up outside Ailish's house in Carrick-on-Shannon, looking to be blessed by Ailish.
0: Ailish, touch me. The magical hands. Ailish, don't be going around touching people. Jesus, cop onto yourself, would you? My God.
1: Get consent first. Oh, my God. At least Ailish.
0: Ask. Yeah. Oh, my God. Walk around touching everyone. Do you want to touch the magical hands? Oh, my God, Ailish. Question now, though, and it's not easy. You have, like, world-renowned national hero, absolute legend, Phil and Crow Park, Katie Taylor. Mm. You have the champ on stage on your first night. Who are you going to have on a night two? I mean, that standard's going to fall off a cliff when they bring out Dahi O'Shea. Or, do you know what I'm saying?
1: Could be Dennis from the Traitors or something.
0: Just ring Mark. Ring Mark.

0: That's Alex Warren and Fever Dream. You're on Today FM. We're playing the music you love. Cash Machine call, yeah, it's on the way. Relax. In the meantime, though, look who's here.
1: DJ J-O. Oh, this is DJ J-O.
2: Yeah, sturdy. Oh, shout out to the Westlifes. Unbelievable crack. Doing 13 gigs in a row. 13, unlucky for some. Especially the folks having to listen to Westlife. Yeah. Go on, you good thing.
1: D.
2: I'm only joking. If yous are heading to the Tree Arena, put on yous are dancing shoes, wear your Westlife t-shirts.
1: J.
2: Most importantly, wear yous are earplugs too. Lads, I'm only messing. I'm yanking your
1: D.
2: Kill. 3:22 in the PM.
1: J.
2: 087 forward under 102.
1: D.
2: Hanging yous.
1: J. D.
2: Shout out to Joe in Sligo. He says, all right, J.O. He says, J.O., do you know, I once done a bit of work for Shane Violin from Westlife. I replaced the lock on his front door. Yeah, there was a key change at the end. Saying good afternoon to you in Fairview. Good afternoon to you, Hugh. He says, J.O., I'm delighted with me new fridge magnet. So far, I've got 9 fridges. Big hello to Marvin in Dungarvan. It's a very strong magnet. Anyway, Marvin in Dungarvan says, J.O., just out of a job interview, and I'm not sure it went too well. Your man asked me to describe myself in 3 words. I says, not good at following instructions. And finally, shout out to Jerry in Mount Merion. He says, Jay, I went to an Italian restaurant last night. Said to the waiter, hey, waiter, me soup is cold. He says, it's gazpacho. I says, okay, gazpacho, me soup is cold. Oh, guys.
0: Oh, no.
2: No, Nick the Sex. It's better than that. It's better than that.
0: It's not Karen, is it?
2: It's not Karen either. From gazpacho and human foods. To Catsfield.
0: Oh.
2: Stay with me, Glass.
0: Oh.
2: It's Don't You Want Me from Felix. And today I'm Felix.
1: DJ J-O.
0: This song is unreal. Ireland, this is...

0: Tango. I'm guessing the year would have been around 96, 97, maybe. This specific version. Because this in itself is a remix of Don't You Want Me from Felix. Today FM, we're playing the music you love, your J.O. track for this afternoon. But this version was the version that was used on an ad for Blackcurrant Tango in the UK. And I can't get a version of it that doesn't have your man shouting Blackcurrant Tango all over it.
1: Is this the Patrick Prince remix?
0: I haven't a clue.
1: Ah, that was 1995, so you're close.
0: I think 96, 97.
1: All right.
0: Great song. Unbelievable scenes. Today FM, we're playing the music you love. Ireland, good afternoon. That was beautiful. What's the story with Oasis? Anyone watching the Oasis documentary? Apparently it's pretty good. Also, Oasis, they've did a big drone show in Manchester to confirm that they're, well, it's a save the date situation where they're saying, save the date, 4 p.m. on Monday, we're going to announce, where is it? Oasis confirmed 2027 tour announcement date for Monday. So they're going to, but that's a UK thing, is it?
1: I think it's going to be worldwide. I think people are expecting that we're going to hear international dates.
0: Oh, a list of dates.
1: Yeah.
0: So we could be on it.
1: We could be on the list.
0: I thought it was the case that it was on Monday they're going to announce a UK location, but it's a whole tour with a list of dates. On Monday they say they're going to announce it. So that's they could be coming here.
1: Cross your fingers, cross your toes.
0: Harry Styles has just confirmed as well that he's going to be performing next August. And Alison's giving away tickets tomorrow, right here on Today FM. Alison Curtis, tickets for Harry Styles next summer.
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0: Look out, there's a Harry alert in full effect for next summer. Croke Park, 18th and 20th of August next year. Ian gave away the first tickets this morning, and Alison has another pair before they go on sale on Monday at 4 p.m. Tomorrow morning, weekend breakfast with Alison Curtis. 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
21: 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She's dropped the Cyrus, she just goes by Miley now, and she also dropped this amazing new track. It's

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0: 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That's Sabrina Carpenter in Tears. Good afternoon.
1: Cash machine.
0: Guys, I'm hopping off the walls. I'm positively giddy at the prospect of giving away all this cash this afternoon. Did you get your text in before 3 o'clock? 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The cutoff time, bang on the nose, 3 p.m. And if we call you between 3 and 4, which is like now, you got to answer within 5 rings. Give us the exact total, which we've been giving you for the last 2 weeks. And you win it all. As always, Barry's making that call for us. Let's go.
2: Thanks, Ray.
0: You're welcome, babes.
3: 1 ring. 2 rings. 3 rings. 4 rings. 5 rings.
2: Well, that's disappointing, but it is a guaranteed winner this afternoon. So, we're going to grab the phone and call somebody else right now.
3: 1 ring.
2: Hello?
4: Hello?
2: Hello, good afternoon. It's Barry Dunn phoning from the Cash Machine. How are you?
4: Not bad, yourself?
2: I'm doing great, and I think you're going to be doing a little bit better a moment from now. Who are we talking to?
4: You're talking to Keane.
2: How are you, Keane? What part of the world are you in, and what are you up to?
4: I'm in Dublin, Dunleary.
2: What are you up to for the weekend?
4: Well, I'll be working for the weekend.
2: Are you sure now, depending on how this call goes?
4: We'll see, yeah.
2: What do you do, Keane? What's the job?
4: I'm a mechanic.
2: Okay, always busy, always busy.
4: Always busy, never a dull day.
2: Anybody there with you at the moment, Keane?
4: No, my kids literally just went to the shop.
2: Stop, they're not going to believe you when they get back.
4: I don't know.
2: Have you ever had the chats about what you'd do if this call happened?
4: No, I actually haven't, because I never thought this call would happen.
2: Okay, well, it's happening now, and I have to tell you, Keane, this money, right, there's a lot of cash, it's burning a hole in our pocket, so I think it'll be much better off with you. How much in the cash machine, Keane?
4: 305,000.
2: It's correct!
4: Come on, you're messing here.
2: Keane, we are deadly serious. You've just become one of our biggest ever winners on the cash machine. We've got €305,000 for you.
4: Beatless. Beatless, I am.
2: So if you are planning to throw your car in with Keane over the weekend, that's not going to be happening now. Keane, any plans in the short term for this?
4: I don't even know. I'm probably going to go buy myself a fresh car now.
2: Only one car, Keane. You can buy a couple of cars with this. There's holidays.
4: Right, I'm only back from Spain. I think I'll be going back, to be honest with you.
2: I think you will. Maybe Spain, maybe the Canaries, bit of Italy. The world is your oyster, Keane.
4: Exactly. God knows where I'll end up.
2: You've got €305,000, and that money is heading into your bank account right now. Congratulations.
4: Thank you very much.
2: The winning continues on the cash machine. Be here after 5 to get our newest amount, and it could be you that we're calling next.
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1: Like the ceiling can't hold us.
0: Can't hold us. This is Today FM playing the music you love. Good afternoon. Ray Foley on the air. Good day. JP's over there.
2: Right here. Hi.
0: Chester Zoo. You know the zoo? Chester Zoo. It's a famous... Obviously, Dublin Zoo is the best of the zoos. But Chester Zoo in England is very famous for being a great zoo.
2: Is this because it's massive? It's almost like a safari park.
0: Very well-renowned zoo.
2: All right.
0: Chester Zoo.
2: Congrats to them.
0: They're being done.
2: Oh. Okay.
0: For a problem on their website. Basically, they've got, I guess, with lions and tigers and cheetahs or whatever, predators. They've got what they're calling on their website or they're billing as the Predator Tour. Okay?
2: Yeah, okay.
0: No, that's not the problem.
2: Okay, that's not the problem.
0: No, it gets worse.
2: Excellent.
0: They're being roasted.
2: All right.
0: So it's called the Predator Tour, and you go into the zoo and you go around and you see all the various lions and tigers and I guess maybe wolves as well.
2: I get you.
0: Leopards, etc. Predators, yeah?
2: Sure.
0: I mean, there's not going to be a giraffe in the predators. It's a whole other section. Mm. So there's the Predator Tour at Chester Zoo. In their online ticketing system, they have Adult Predator Tour. if you want to buy a ticket for an adult.
2: Yeah.
0: And the other option is...
2: There's other options, guys.
0: Child Predator Tour.
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0: 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We're playing the music you love. Ireland, good afternoon. Oh my God. Good afternoon, it's Ray Foley. And we got Mix of Friday on the way. If you want to record your voice note in, you want to be the first voice note on the air, what's happening? What's going on? You got shout outs for someone and you're on your way somewhere? You're excited about something this weekend? If you want to be the first voice note on WhatsApp on the air on Mix of Friday this week, record yourself in now. 0874 100 102. 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
0: Yeah, sure is. 4 o'clock Friday afternoon on Today FM. Mix of Friday is just ahead. First, let's get you up to date with your news headlines now. And here's Laura.
17: Irish people among those being remembered in New York on 9/11. 18 Irish citizens are among the 3,000 people being remembered at a 9/11 memorial event in New York. Today marks the 25th anniversary of the terrorist attack, which saw the collapse of the Twin Towers of the World Trade Center. 343 firefighters died, and 26 Irish firefighters have travelled to New York as part of a charity cycle in their honour. Ger Blackburn from the Wicklow Fire and Rescue Service says it's been emotional.
18: They've been through a lot. Not just 9/11 itself, but 560 firefighters have died from cancer-related, 9/11-related diseases. They're constantly losing people from the same atrocity, like 25 years later. Like for us from Ireland, that's we just can't fathom how deep the grief goes. Like.
17: There'll be no tolerance for public disorder or attempts to impair Donald Trump's movements during his visit to Ireland this weekend. That's according to Garda Commissioner Justin Kelly, who says the event will be one of the biggest security operations in the history of the state. Protests are being planned around the country, particularly in Dublin and Clare. The Garda Commissioner says he hopes any protesting will be carried out peacefully.
19: We have invested extensively over the last number of years, particularly since the Dublin riots, in equipment around public order, and the amount of people that we have trained, our tactics, and particularly our equipment. And you'll have seen the water cannon. So we will have water cannon on standby for this weekend in the various locations. We certainly hope that we don't have to utilise that.
17: Energia customers are facing increased bills from next month. Gas bills will go up by 9.3% with no change to standing charges. Electricity bills will rise 4.7% with standing charges going up by 5%. TikTok has agreed to appear before the Oireachtas Media Committee later this month. The company had proposed meeting members privately to discuss concerns around illegal and dangerous driving content. However, the platform now says discussions with Chumashun na mBan and Gardaí have progressed sufficiently to allow them appear publicly before the committee. Chair Labour's Alan Kelly says he looks forward to full engagement. Today FM News, more on The Last Word.
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23: Good afternoon, I'm David Seagrave. Shane Lowry is in at his second day at the Irish Open, top of the leaderboard. The Clara native has moved to 11 under par, setting a course record of 62 at Doonbeg today. Tom McGibbon is in a share of 6th on 5 under, with Rory McIlroy 3 shots further back, and Padraig Harrington is 2 over through 7. At the Solheim Cup, it's 2 all after the morning foursomes, but Team Europe lead in 3 of the 4 balls this afternoon. In Gaelic Games, Limerick hurling manager John Kiely is set to remain in the role for the 2027 campaign. The decision is expected to be ratified at next month's county board meeting and will mark his 11th year in charge, while the Treaty's hurt football boss Jimmy Lee has stepped away, citing a disappointing lack of support from the county's football board. There's a top of the table clash to come in the League of Ireland Premier Division this evening. Front runners Shamrock Rovers travel to second place St Pat's, knowing a loss will cut their lead at the top down to just 3 points. Elsewhere, Drogheda United welcome Sligo Rovers, Derry City face Shelburne, Bohemians go to Galway United, while Waterford take on Dundalk. And Roisin Éireann has won her third medal at the World Para Swimming European Championships. She took silver in the 200 metre individual medley SM13. To access 3 free off the ball podcasts a month, download the Go Loud app now.
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17: Mainly dry, a few isolated showers, a mix of bright spells and cloud, highs of 15 to 20 degrees.
0: You going to the golf, Laura?
17: No, I'm taking a break from Donald Trump.
24: Oh, are you? Okay.
0: Oh, okay. Oh,
24: I would have expected
25: conscious
24: you.
25: Decoupling.
17: Are you going?
24: No, apparently the word is, though. You seen Katie Taylor was on on stage last night with Westlife.
17: Yeah. No.
24: Yeah. I can't say anything.
17: Are you just starting rumours?
24: What a fantastic bunch of guys. Yeah. I'm really looking forward to them singing Home. Because we're going to send them all home.
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0: Could you imagine? Could you imagine? Today FM. Trump on stage tonight. Incredible scenes.
1: I didn't have the Westlife lads politically aligned with Donald, but who knows?
0: There you go.
3: It's time to face the music.
0: We're ready then. Let's do this. Mix It Fridays on the air. Let's get you on as well. Voice notes on 0874-100-102. Any shout outs? Who's that over there? It's Harry and Katie. First voice notes on the air this afternoon. Harry and Katie.
4: Shout out to Harry and Katie. Going to Ennis Gymnastics in the Irish Open.
0: Oh, lad. Could you give us another run of that? You bunched it. Second try.
4: Shout out to Harry and Katie going to Ennis Gymnastics in the Irish Open traffic.
0: Oh, well, that was much better, guys.
5: Well, last night I had the strangest dream.
0: Thanks for voice note. Come on!
5: I sailed away to China in a little rowboat to find you. And you said you had to get your laundry clean.
0: I believe you.

0: 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This is Mix It Friday. That's Paul Oakenfold.
1: Now, ladies and gentlemen, the man you've all been waiting to see.
0: Who is this now?
1: 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Liverpool's top of

0: 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We're playing the music you love. 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And your voice notes 0874 100 102. Kaz is over there. Kaz, come on.
1: Well, that song is an all-time classic.
0: What are we talking about? A Unique True and Break My Stride, yeah. Is it?
2: Ain't nothing gonna break my stride.
0: An all-time classic. Yeah, you're dead right.
1: It reminds me of the N17 nightclub in Kilchmaa, County Mayo.
0: Unbelievable.
1: You were always sure to get the shift when this song came on.
0: What?
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0: Cheers, Kaz. 0874 100 102. 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
3: A huge shout out to everyone taking part in Relay for Life Dundalk this weekend in aid of the Irish Cancer Society. I'm sure it's going to be absolutely amazing.
0: Incredible. Yeah, shout out to everyone taking part. And well done. Claire's over there.
4: Yes, Ray. Oh, my God.
0: Yes, Claire.
4: I am cycling home from work.
0: Oh, my God, Claire. You all right, love? Take a breather, pull over.
4: After 2 years not ever cycling, these hills in Donegal are mental. Oh, Jesus.
0: Claire, are you all right? Mind yourself, won't you? We're worried now. Leanne's there, Leanne.
5: Left work early.
0: Hang on, I can't hear you at all, girl.
5: Left work early.
0: This one left work early.
6: Uh-oh.
0: Absolutely ridiculous, carry on.
5: Left work early. Oops, say nothing.
0: Ridiculous. That's ridiculous. Any more voice notes for us? 0874 100 102. Makes it Friday on Today FM.

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1: What an absolute
0: gem. You said it, Emer. Voice notes on the air, 0874 100 102. Ready shout-outs, Anthony? You excited about this weekend? Anthony, you're doing any plans? Go on, make us jealous. Record yourself in there, the little mic on the WhatsApp app. 0874 100 102. Emma's over there. Emma, go.
2: Hey Ray.
0: Hey Emma.
2: And JP.
3: How are you?
2: Emma, en route from Galway to Mayo, Westport, Bella Vista Kennels, to play with all my four-legged friends.
0: Okay.
2: All massive Ray fans.
0: Right. So, hang on. What is this one saying now? What? She's on her way to Mayo to what?
2: Bella Vista Kennels.
0: To the kennels.
2: To play with all my four-legged friends.
0: Hang on, so you're going to a kennel to play with dogs, I suppose, is it?
2: All massive Ray fans.
0: So they're fans of this show, the dogs. Jeez, at least we're popular with someone.
2: So, yep. Be there in about a half an hour, so big shout out.
0: Well, say hi to them for us.
2: All my furry friends.
0: Your dog friends.
2: Love the show.
0: Hey, nice one. Well, it's good to know that we're popular, like I say. We've got a cohort. Shout out to all the dogs. Ain't you gorgeous? Ain't you a good boy? Yes, you are. Come here, scratch behind your ears.

0: Today FM, we'll play the music you love. This is Mix It Friday. I think I've got time for just about one more. Your voice notes as well, 0874 100 102. I said Today FM, didn't I? Shut up, JP. Glenn is there, Glenn.
1: Cue.
0: Yeah, correct. Well done. Good to know that your hearing's working. Alan's over there. Alan.
2: Foley.
0: What?
2: You haven't a clue.
0: Do you know what, Al? You can shut your face.
2: You know what? I'm doing absolutely nothing this weekend.
0: Really?
2: And I'm going to love it.
0: Oh.
2: Yep.
0: Alan, that's not productive. You should spend your weekend doing something amazing and incredible. By Sunday night, you'd be like, geez, that was brilliant, I did that. Just sitting on your arse like a big lazy.
2: Oh yeah, I love the show.
0: Hey, cheers, Al. Derek's driving the kids back from swimming. Oh my God.
3: Hey Ray, how's it going? Derek here from Limerick.
0: Hey Derek.
3: Just on the way back with two grumpy drawer kids in the back from swimming.
0: Oh, but you need to be very careful, Derek. You get a smack in the back of the head.
3: Yeah. Let's go. They do love you on Mix It Friday. Go ahead and say, Nora.
0: Very nice.
4: Give us your ass, love the show. Yeah.

0: 1. Thank you so much for listening. You are the best listeners. Honest to God. Stand by for the last word. Have a lovely weekend. And we will talk to you Monday afternoon from 2 p.m. Adios!
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0: We look at all of the various inconveniences that are being caused by Donald Trump's visit to Ireland tomorrow. Lots to get through in the week trending, including the dire warnings about the future for us if AI takes control. Ian Guider will have the business news, and in the last word on sport, we look forward to all the weekend's football action, and we also look at the proposed changes to the rules in hurling.
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3: Thanks, Matt. 9/11 memorial events are underway in New York City, marking the 25th anniversary. Survivors, first responders and families of victims gathered at the site where the Twin Towers once stood to pay their respects to the almost 3,000 people killed. Gardaí will perform 10,000 12-hour shifts between today and Sunday for Donald Trump's visit. Rolling road closures are expected, as well as restrictions on the M50 and around the Phoenix Park tomorrow. And TikTok has agreed to appear before the Oireachtas Media Committee later this month. The company now says discussions with Chumashu Naman and Gardaí have progressed sufficiently to allow them to appear publicly before the committee. Those are the headlines, Matt. I'll have more in the 5 at 5.
0: Thank you very much, Laura. 087-4100-102 gives you the last word by text or by WhatsApp. So many of us remember exactly where we were 25 years ago today, and what was one of the most seismic events, arguably one of the defining events of the 21st century so far, the attack on New York and on the Pentagon of 9/11. And we're going to talk to two people who were in Manhattan on the day of the attack on the Twin Towers. Our own Marion McKeown, who was there as a reporter and who went to the scene and saw the towers crumble. And also Paul McCormick, who is a policeman working that day in Manhattan and who has been living at the consequences of serving that day ever since. But before we talk to them, let's just hear some audio from the day. First of all, this is while attempting to make contact with Flight 11, the first to hit the World Trade Center, an air traffic controller heard the lead hijacker, Mohammed Atta, talk to the passengers.
10: Is that American 11 trying to call?
23: Buddy, we have some planes. Just stay quiet and you'll be okay. We're returning to the airport.
10: And who's trying to call me here? American 11, are you trying to call?
23: Nobody moves. Everything will be okay. If you try to make any move, you'll injure yourself and the airplane. Just stay quiet.
0: And this now is archive footage of an air traffic controller who spotted the second plane, United Airlines Flight 175, as it rapidly descended towards the Twin Towers.
24: Hey, can you look out your window right now?
25: Yeah.
24: Can you see a guy at about 4,000 feet, about 5 East Europol right now? Looks like he's...
25: Yeah, I see him.
24: You see a guy, look, is he descending for the building also?
25: He's descending really quick too, yeah.
24: Well, that's...
25: 2,500 feet now. He just dropped 800 feet in like one sweep.
24: That's another situation. What kind of airplane is that? Can you guys tell?
25: I don't know. I'll read it out in a minute. Another one just hit the building.
24: Wow.
25: Oh my God. Wow.
24: Another one just hit the war site.
25: The whole building just came apart.
24: Oh my God. Holy smokes.
0: And this is archived from reporter Beth Fertig, who was on the site of the World Trade Center and who kept recording. In this, you hear from Fire Marshal Thomas Williams, Port Authority employee Loretta Williams, who was in the North Tower and who ran down 82 flights of stairs, and Police Captain Charles Diaz, who was pulled from debris as the buildings fell.
26: Thank God I just got out. I just didn't know where I was. I was praying to God and my family that I made it out.
27: Were you able to save anybody?
26: I helped one lady up, but I really don't know what happened to her. It was just total chaos.
28: I just heard an explosion. I just looked in the hallway and the ceiling, everything just collapsed. And we was trying to get out, and when we was on our way down the stairs, that's when I felt the shaking again. We was just trying to get out, that's all.
29: Don't even remember her name. We helped each other out. She had a flashlight, and we made our way through the darkness and picked up some stragglers on the way. Yeah, there were people injured all over the place, crying for help, screaming for help. We couldn't see in front of our face. It was total darkness. It's like the sun was just covered over.
0: Marion McKeown, you were working for the Sunday Tribune newspaper in New York at the time, and when the first plane crashed into the first of the towers, you headed straight for the Twin Towers. What do you remember of what you saw that day?
4: That's right, Matt. And I'd picked up a call from Martin Walden, news editor at the Tribune, at the same time. And so I just literally ran out the door. I was all around 64th Street, jumped in a cab, and I could get onto the FDR highway very quickly from there. So we were speeding down. There was almost no traffic. And that would have been maybe less than 5 minutes after the first plane had hit. By the time we came off the FDR onto exit 2, which would be about a mile east of the World Trade Center, we heard we were listening to this radio station, local radio station, the driver and I, and it was 1010 Winds. It was a New York station that everybody listened to, and we were both assumed that it had been an accident, and that's what I assumed when I spoke to Martin as well, that it had been an accident, but I get down there quickly. And then the second plane

0: even though I was at that stage less than half a mile from them, I couldn't see them because the sky in New York lower downtown is full of very narrow streets and big buildings. So a lot of the Twin Towers are obscured, and then you kind of, it opens up and you just happen upon them. So at first of all, I could see where people moving very, very quickly towards me. I could hear sirens. You could see ambulances, trucks, police cars. There was just this massive surge of all kinds of cars and vehicles with flashing lights heading in the direction of the towers. And then you could see people coming towards me. I could see a lot of people coming towards me, and they looked distraught and distressed. But it wasn't a massive surge at that stage. And one of the things I remember quite curiously when I went on to Broadway is there's a lot of little coffee stalls around there where you buy pretzels and coffee in the morning. And people were stopping and they were listening to, because they all had these crackly little radios. And instead of rushing away, because nobody thought the towers were going to come down and they were out of the immediate zone of danger. So people were stopping to listen to what had happened, what was it. You know, everybody was shocked and really upset, but there wasn't this sense of that something worse was going to happen again. And then literally, I had come around then onto Fulton Street and Broadway, and then I could suddenly see the towers. And I just went, oh my God, because at that stage they were still standing, but the top half, I'm going to say thereabouts, was just covered, this huge, massive, like sort of a mushroom cloud of smoke with flames shooting out everywhere. And mostly it was the noises, though. It was all the noises. And then the towers started coming down. Now, I didn't see that. I had my back turned to that stage. I was walking across. But then the screams just suddenly, and this sort of, I will never forget the noise more than the sight, this huge roaring sort of sucking noise. And then the surge of people and the screams and the panic, and police were stopping traffic and then telling them to go different ways. There was just this chaos, and people were emerging out of, because it was this massive, coming up all these narrow little streets like dirt and dust and flying debris and people running to escape it. And they were covered in this chalk. It was like a yellow grey dust, but thick coats of it, and people were just completely covered in it with this weird yellowish tinge. And then the police at that stage they sort of sprang into action, and the nearest evacuation point was going to be over the Brooklyn Bridge. And so if you went up Fulton and across over and onto Park Place at the back of City Hall, that took you directly onto the bridge. So they started getting everybody to go up onto the Brooklyn Bridge, and this was the strangest thing, because yet you could hear all the sirens and these weird noises and these thumps that we weren't sure what they were, and then these sort of muffled, it turned out that cars underground and underground car parks had started to explode. So you could hear all these strange noises that were really sinister but couldn't be identified at the time. And then people just walking in complete silence. And I watched literally hundreds and then thousands of people. There were no iPhones then. People weren't taking photographs. There was no trying to capture this, you know. People were moving away as they were being told. And they were covered, as I say, all of them in this yellow thick dust, and they were, a lot of them, they were crying, so you could see the dust streaking through their faces. Some of them had superficial cuts and they were bleeding, not profusely, but there were cuts on their heads and faces, and you could see blood running down their faces, some of them. But nobody was speaking. They weren't speaking to each other. They were just going straight ahead. And it was, and it may sound weirdly inappropriate, but I was reminded of almost like a zombie movie or something. Just, and it was the eerie silence of all of these, and this exodus of silence going across the bridge with all these people just covered in, and some of them were missing shoes. Some of them were still holding on to briefcases. Some of them had like ties and shirts ripped open. But the shock, the unbelievable shock that had just descended, and then all the time the sirens. You couldn't get away from the noises. Okay. And then planes flying up and down the East River, and they were 150 decibels. These were fighter jets. And the sound of those was made your eardrums literally vibrate. So very chaotic and yeah, very, very clear memories of that day.
1: I want to bring in Paul McCormack, who was born in the United States, but grew up in Donegal and returned to become a policeman in New York. Paul, thank you very much for being with us. Paul, what are your initial memories of that day?
2: Oh, I was the commanding officer of the 41st Precinct on 9/11. And I was going in to teach a class to 200 police officers who were studying to be sergeants at Fordham University. And I was listening to Imus in the Morning, another popular radio show in New York. And it came over that a small plane had struck one of

0: towers. But as a priest commander at the time, we didn't have, you know, the big cell phones or anything. We had pagers, beepers, and my beeper started going off. So I called headquarters at the Bronx, and they told us that it was a commercial airliner that it had struck, and it was more than just an accident. So we knew right away that there was something real serious happening. So I just went into the class. I ordered everybody into work. A level 4 mobilization was called in the NYPD. It's the largest mobilization, and it was the largest mobilization they'd ever had in the history of the NYPD. Everybody got called in from off duty, and we all went into work. I went into my office at the 41st Precinct, and then the second tower got struck, and all hell broke loose. It was chaos. We weren't prepared for it. We didn't know, you know, how to handle something like that. As police officers, you're taught to handle robberies, burglaries, assaults, etc. But, you know, terrorist attacks with planes is something that's not in our patrol guide. And it was chaotic. There was a lot of misinformation, disinformation going on, coming over the radio of vans loaded with explosives, suicide bombers. And our initial reaction was to protect the other high-profile target areas in our precincts and in the city, the bridges, the tunnels, the sports arena, Yankee Stadium, Shea Stadium, etc. And we were really struggling to come to grips. I had sent 2 van loads of police officers to assist down at the World Trade Center. I sent about 16 of my cops and sergeants down there, as every precinct did. There's 100 precincts in the city. And we had no idea the towers were going to fall. And my most vivid memory of 9/11 was we were in my office with my executive staff, and we had a TV on. And as we were organizing and you know, strategizing, the first tower fell, and it was like ghastly shocks in the precinct, and people were, you know, it was crazy. And just as that was happening, a female police officer came over the radio calling for help. And we, as police officers, I say it a lot, that there's nothing worse than a fellow police officer calling for help on the radio. But when it's a female, it's a different call. And that's not being sexist. It's a different call. And it's sickening when there's nothing you can do to help her. And we later found out that that was police officer Moira Smith, who was the only female from the NYPD that died on 9/11. And we, you know, on a day like today, we like to remember the positive things about the police officers, the firefighters that were running towards that, while everybody else, as your other guest said there, were running across the Brooklyn Bridge away from it. We were all running towards it. And it's, and I like to remember all those, the 343 firefighters, the 23 NYPD police officers, and the 37 Port Authority cops that gave their lives on that day.
1: Will you stay with us, please, Paul? I need to take a break, but I actually want to talk to you as well about how you became one of the victims of what happened afterwards when we come back after this break.
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4: The M18 northbound in Clare is congested between junction 11 Drumoland and a collision before junction 12 Ennis. In Limerick, there's a queue on Ballysimon Road outbound from Gary Glass roundabout to the M7. Cork's South City Link Road outbound is busy from the South Douglas Road slip to Kinsale Road roundabout. And in Dublin, Old Cabra Road outbound onto Navan Road is backed up between Hanlon's Corner and Bagot Road junction with the Phoenix Park closed. And Tower Road onto College Road northbound is slow from Carpenterstown Road Junction to Castleknock. Mark Hogan, Today FM Travel.
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1: Arian McKeown is still with us, but I want to go back to Paul McCormack, retired deputy inspector from the NYPD. Paul, I understand you're now living back in Dublin, having retired from the NYPD. But tell us about the after effects of 9/11, how it directly impacted on your life.
0: Well, not only in my life, but there's about 7,000-8,000 people have died since 9/11 due to the exposure to the toxins, the chemicals down there. And I don't know if you're following the news, but in Mayor Mandami from New York, yes, came out recently, a couple of days ago, with some stunning stuff, basically saying that the government, the city of New York, and the officials withheld the information from us that the air was not safe. And like we ran in there with really, really good intentions as first responders. We wanted to help people. And if we hadn't known that the air was like that, we would have had protective equipment, but we ran in without any face masks, eye protection, nothing. And so many people have died since then from respiratory diseases and cancers. My father spent 3 weeks working down there. My father, God rest him, he died 9 years ago. He developed cancers, which, you know, it took them about, you know, it took them years to certify the cancers as related to Ground Zero. But there's so many stories of people that have died since 9/11 and have suffered since 9/11. But the news we got is so sickening that the city basically lied to us, withheld the information. The head of the Environmental Protection Agency at the time came out right away saying the air was safe. And it was just lies. It was all lies. And to have your government do that is just, it's a punch in the gut. But we hope that, you know, the truth can come out, because there's a lot of other things going on as well related to, you know, lawsuits against the Kingdom of Saudi Arabia, where lawsuits have been going on for 20 years and the FBI and the federal government are refusing to release files and documents that they have, you know, because it might make, you know, certain people look bad. But just tell the truth and let the people that are suffering get the help that they need.
1: But tell us a little bit more your own personal situation, and that's awful that that happened to your father, but also you, how you've been affected with your health.
0: Yeah, well, I got chemicals and toxins in my eyes that, you know, that hastened the development of eye diseases in my eye. And I'm legally blind now. And but I don't, you know, I learned to live with it. It sucks. But it's, you know, I'm still on the right side of the ground. We had an event last night, a 25th anniversary commemoration with our 9/11 exhibition. And I was, you know, I was very fortunate to have three of my four boys there at the event. I can live my life and surrounded by my family that I love. And it's, but there's so many people aren't able to do that. And, you know, we all have crosses to bear in life, but I'm just happy to still be here and to be able to bring attention to this type of stuff. And but it's, you know, I look at today more as a remembrance of those we lost and to try and think of the positive things for the guys. Like a very good friend of mine was Damien Meehan from Donegal. Damien, we had the good fortune of being able to open up a exhibition for him, a permanent piece at Croke Park. Damien was a tremendous Gaelic footballer. His parents were from Donegal Town, Peg and Mike Meehan. And, you know, we were there with Jarlath Burns, the US ambassador, Ed Walsh, just before the All-Ireland. And we have a permanent, Nicola McLean opened up a wonderful exhibition for him and a tribute for the 25th anniversary. And that's what I want to remember today. I want to remember the positive things about the people we lost and loved.
1: And Marion McKeown, I know you spent a lot of time, didn't you, afterwards, down at Ground Zero in the weeks and months afterwards, meeting people, talking to people, unaware as well of the toxicity of the air.
19: That's right. Yeah. Initially, when I went down, I was only down there for about an hour and a half, I'd say, all told. And then I went back up because there was nothing more. The police were really wanting to get people out. You know, you didn't want to be a nuisance. And so I went back up and I did some radio stuff and whatever. But then I went back down that afternoon. And, you know, Paul's out. You could taste the air. You could taste the air in your mouth. You could feel, you could bite on the grit and the, you know, all of the stuff. And then for months afterwards, when you went near the pit, as it was called, that acrid sort of whatever it was would just fill the back of your throat and make your eyes water. So I'm not at all surprised that Paul and his colleagues, and, you know, it can't be said often enough, Matt, that with 3,000 people almost died on that day, but over 17,000-18,000 were safely evacuated. And that was all due to the bravery of the police and the firemen. And they can never be remembered enough for that they gave their lives. Over 300 of them and over 1,000 have died since from 9/11 related illnesses. I understand that at the moment, 4 out of every 5 firefighters who was there that day, 12,000 out of 15,000, are now suffering from illnesses as a result. So they're continuing to pay for this. And, you know, all these people were saved because of their bravery. And I do remember a woman, a young Irish woman who was working that day on the 53rd floor of the North Tower. And she told me she had been out the night before at a party late night. She came in early the next morning to work. She saw the first plane coming straight towards her, and she thought she was hallucinating. She said to me she thought she had the DTs, and then she saw it go straight into the belly of the plane, straight above her, and felt the thud. And all the firemen came up, and she said she remembers them evacuating, and they were bantering with them and saying, "It's okay, get down now, get down, you're getting the day off work." And they were all rushing upstairs to their death, up to the up again and up again. And she said she remembered these big Irish faces, all these firemen, and she said they were laughing and bantering with them and saying, "You're fine, you're fine," and they were all killed. So you know, there were things like that that really the cheer and the bravery that they all went about this and never came out. You know, so I think that really needs to be remembered today.
0: And can I just add one thing to that?
1: Please, Paul.
0: One of the things that was very, very heartening at the time was the city and the country came together in a way that I have never experienced before or since. Like, as cops, it's tough being a cop at the best of times. But I remember driving down from the Bronx every day. We were doing 16, 17 hour days, 7 days a week. The people were lined up on the streets with American flags, cheering for us, giving us water and stuff. And what also happened is, a lot of, you mentioned nurses and stuff, nurses and doctors descended down to ground zero. And the amount of help and support that came from all over the country, and I'm talking, people came in from everywhere. There was police officers and firefighters from every state driving in to help. And, you know, in relation to the health stuff, we should also recognize the nurses and doctors at the Mount Sinai Medical Center, because that has been tasked with providing the healthcare and medicine for the survivors that are suffering right now, the first responders and stuff. So every year we get checked up at the Mount Sinai Medical Center, and every year there's more and more people going there. But they do an absolutely tremendous job for us. And the other people that were really, really the unsung heroes, I call them, are the iron workers that came down. My brother Brendan was an iron worker and local 580, but the amount of steel, when I first went down there, the mountain of rubble when the two towers fell on the island was breathtaking. It was really, it was just like a giant mountain of crushed concrete and steel everywhere. And I thought, well, geez, we're never going to get this sorted. But the iron workers were like acrobats cutting the steel and working with the first responders. And there's a lot of iron workers that are suffering now too. But the response from the country was incredible. And there was no left or right, Democrat or Republican or none of this nonsense. There was no fighting about everything. We were united as a country. And I was never, never as proud to say I was a member of the NYPD, a New Yorker or an American, and it was something to behold.
1: Paul McCormack, Marion McKeown, thank you. Back after this.
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1: FM. Laura Donnelly, the reason we're late is we've been reflecting on the 25th anniversary of 9/11 with eyewitnesses. So just take us through some of the memorial events been held in New York today.
26: Well, 9/11 memorial events have been taking place in New York City, marking the 25th anniversary. Survivors, first responders and families of victims gathered at the site where the Twin Towers once stood to pay their respects to the almost 3,000 people killed. The names of all of the victims, including 18 Irish citizens, were read aloud. 7 moments of silence began at the site from 1:46 Irish time this afternoon, marking the exact time the first of the Twin Towers was struck. Speaking to The Last Word, former NYPD officer Paul McCormack described the events of that morning.
0: It's the largest mobilization, and it was the largest mobilization they'd ever had in the history of the NYPD. Everybody got called in from off duty, and we all went into work. I went into my office at the 41st precinct, and then the second tower got struck. All hell broke loose. It was chaos. We weren't prepared for it. We didn't know, you know, how to handle something like that. As police officers, you're taught to handle robberies, burglaries, assaults, etc. But, you know, terrorist attacks with planes is something that's not in our patrol guide.
1: We were joined on the programme yesterday by the Chief Executive of the Dublin Rape Crisis Centre, Rachel Morrow. She was responding to comments made by Ryanair boss Michael O'Leary, in which he described other airlines when it came to their fares as rapists. He's commented further today. What's he said now?
26: Well, he's further doubled down. Michael O'Leary published an open letter where he says he won't apologise for remarks he made comparing high-fare airlines to rapists. The Ryanair boss was replying to concerns raised by the Dublin Rape Crisis Centre and rejected accusations he's trivialised rape. He also rejected an offer of training from the Dublin Rape Crisis Centre.
1: We'll be looking at this in more detail in a few moments. Well, what do people need to be prepared for in terms of disruption tomorrow because of the arrival to the country of the American President Donald Trump?
26: Well, Gardaí will perform 10,000 12-hour shifts between today and Sunday. Rolling road closures are expected, as well as restrictions on the M50 and around the Phoenix Park. The US President will touch down in Dublin tomorrow morning. The Phoenix Park remains closed to all traffic and pedestrians until tomorrow evening. Anyone travelling to Dublin Airport tomorrow is being advised to allow extra time. And protests are being planned around the country, particularly in Dublin and Clare.
1: So TikTok representatives have changed their minds about an invitation to appear before an Oireachtas Media Committee. So what's expected now?
26: Well, TikTok has agreed to appear before the Oireachtas Media Committee later this month. The company had proposed meeting members privately to discuss concerns around illegal and dangerous content relating to driving. However, the online platform now says discussions with Cumhachún na mBan and Gardaí have progressed sufficiently to allow them appear publicly before the committee. The chair of the committee, Labour's Alan Kelly, says he looks forward to full engagement.
1: Which is the latest energy company to increase its prices?
26: Energia is increasing its prices from next month. Gas prices will go up by 9.3%. Electricity is rising by 4.7%. Standing charges for electricity customers are going up by 5%. Gas standing charges won't change.
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20: 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For an iconic city break, look no further. 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
26: Wet and windy, particularly in the north and west. Patchy rain elsewhere. Lows tonight of 11 to 15 degrees.
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1: David Seagrave, tell us about the big game tonight in the League of Ireland Men's Premier Division. What's at stake at Inchicore?
5: Well, the title race could be as good as wrapped up, or it could be blown wide open come 10 o'clock this evening. League leader Shamrock Rovers head to Richmond Park to take on St. Pat's, who are just 6 points behind them. A win would see them go 9 points clear. That's only if Bohemians were to drop points to Galway United at Eamon DC Park as well tonight. But a loss and suddenly the pressure will be heaped on Stephen Bradley's side heading into the run-in. Saints boss Stephen Kenny says it's a chance for them to get their season back on track.
9: We've got to get ourselves ready and make sure that we're really ready for it. Obviously, the cup games have been 120 minutes the last couple of cup games we've had. Some very good league wins and a league defeat. So we've had and everyone has had highs and lows, and because the league has been so competitive from 1 to 10, every team has been so competitive this year. So from our point of view, we got to get back on track.
5: There's an 8 o'clock start in Richmond Park. Elsewhere, as we mentioned, it's Bowes and Galway United with a 7.45 start, along with Drogheda United and Sligo Rovers, Shelburne and Derry City, and Dundalk and Waterford.
1: So, how are things going in the Irish Open and golf?
5: Well, Shane Larry is the provisional leader at Doonbeg on day two of the Irish Open. The Clara native shot a remarkable 9 birdies with just the 1 bogey on the 13th. That left him with a course record round of 62 and 11 under overall. Larry says it's particularly pleasing to do in front of home support.
10: I just did a really good job of being aggressive and being patient at the same time and taking my chances when I got them. You know, the support I got and, you know, the way I played, it was nice to give them something to shout about. So, yeah, one of the more enjoyable days that I've had.
5: Elsewhere, Tom McKibben followed up his solid first round with another good display. He's in a tie for sixth on 5 under. Well, Roy McIlroy is yet to start firing on all cylinders. He's just 2 under and 9 shots off the lead heading into the weekend. Padraig Harrington, Thomas Higgins, Seamus Power and Cormac Sharvin are all still out in the course and at risk of missing the cut. But Liam Nolan might make the weekend. He's level par after his round of 2 under today.
1: Okay, now what's the managerial news coming out of Limerick GAA today?
5: Well, we have one manager staying on and another confirming his departure. Hurling boss John Kiely is set to remain in the role for the 2027 campaign. The Galway native won his 6th All-Ireland with the Treaty County over the summer. Limerick say his management and backroom team will be confirmed when the extension is put forward for ratification next month. But Jimmy Lee won't be staying on as Limerick's football manager. He stepped away from the appointment process, citing a disappointing lack of support for him from the county's football board. And Lee has urged Limerick's county board to now put his former coach Micheál Cahill in charge of the team.
1: Thank you very much for that, David. Traffic now with Mark Hogan.
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11: The M18 northbound in Clare is congested between Junction 10 Newmarket and Fergus, and a collision before Junction 12 Ennis. Clare Street westbound in Limerick is busy from Pennywell Road Junction to Lough Quay. Cork's North Ring Road northbound is backed up from Mayfield Garda Station to Tinker's Cross. And in Dublin, Cabra Road onto Navan Road outbound is backed up from Imall Road Junction to Bagot Road Junction. And there's a queue on the North Circuit Road westbound from Phibsborough Lewis Station to Ockram Street Junction, with an eastbound delay to there from the North Road Junction. 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
1: Niall O'Connor, news correspondent with the Journal. Just how busy are the Gardaí going to be this weekend with Donald Trump's visit, first to Dublin and then to Doonbeg?
12: Well, it's going to be an extraordinarily busy weekend for them. It's already started for them and they've been out there for the last few days. But I suppose really tomorrow morning, I think things probably kick off really formally when Air Force One touches down at around 8 a.m. In Dublin Airport. I think, as we've been reporting today in the Journal, the highest impact really for people in Dublin will be around the M50 traffic restrictions, which will come in at about 8 a.m. And maybe end around 9 a.m. by time he passes by. And he'll make his way to the Phoenix Park, which, of course, has been closed for the last few days. And he'll meet Catherine Connolly there. And then he has another event also then in the US ambassador's residence. And he should be then back on the road at about midday and will leave Dublin well and truly alone to fend for itself at about 1 p.m. when he heads straight down to Doonbeg. Well, he'll go to Shannon first.
1: Yeah, is he using the helicopter from Dublin Airport to Phoenix Park, or is he driving? And then to get to Clare, is he using the helicopter?
12: They haven't said that officially, but sources have told me that it's going to be a cavalcade from the airport. And that's why the M50 is being shut down. The helicopter, I understand, is to be used from Shannon to Doonbeg. And that's the way that's going to play out.
1: So that would suggest that he's driving from Dublin down to Shannon?
12: No, going to go back out to the airport, get on Air Force One. That will fly to Shannon Airport. And from Shannon Airport then to Doonbeg, he will take Marine One, as it's known. And so it'll be a cavalcade of helicopters in Clare and a car cavalcade in Dublin.
1: How many Americans are coming in as part of the security detail? For example, the civil service or the secret service, how many of them will be in Dublin and in Clare?
12: No, it's very difficult to get numbers on this, right? But what we've discovered is it's around about 1,000 people, 1,000 people in terms of the entourage. And that will include the security detail as well. So,
1: 1,000 Americans coming over for this?
12: Yeah. Yep.
1: He can go and see golf been played at his private resort.
12: Yeah, I think that's the simple truth of it. Donald Trump is coming to Ireland. We'd say there's a little bit of work for him in Dublin to do, but the rest of the time, I think it's very clear that this is a bit of a break away from America before the midterms next month.
1: How much is this all costing and who's paying for it?
12: So I can't get figures, and they're not saying figures, but I suppose you could say that if you look at other previous trips, other previous visits, you know, you're talking in the tens of millions to cover this. So it is going to be very expensive. And by virtue of the fact that there are so many Gardaí involved, so many defence forces, a new kit has been purchased, it's going to be expensive. No, they'll argue that that new kit was needed anyway, for instance, and they'll say that they needed that for the EU presidency events as well. I suppose it's a case of, you know, knock out two birds, one stone, but it's certainly going to be a very expensive 48 hours for Ireland.
1: Listeners want to know, of the 1,000 Americans who are coming as part of the entourage, how many of them are likely to be armed? And are there any circumstances in which the Secret Service members would be allowed to produce their guns and even fire them?
12: They'll have their firearms with them. And there is a special procedure for that. And the permission is given by the Irish government for them to carry those firearms.
1: Carrying them is one thing. Taking them out and using them is another. Are there circumstances set down in which they would be allowed to use them?
12: There certainly would be rules of engagement for the Secret Service and whoever else might be with him. But I'll put it this way to you too, like, you know, the emergency response unit are going to be around them, the armed support unit are going to be around them, there'll be special detective unit, Gardaí, around them also. Not to depend on the hopes that anything that would happen, not that there's a chance, you know, there's a limited chance that anything could happen, but if there was something to happen, that it would be a guard that would deal with it. But the point of the matter is that my understanding is that the US, would not accept to come into this country to mind their president without having firearms on them.
1: Thank you very much, Niall O'Connor from thejournal.ie. We'll be back for the week trending, and we'll be talking about a dire AI warning and other things after this.
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1: Sex Pistols celebrating 50 years of punk this winter. So Steve Jones, Paul Cook and Glenn Matlock are joining forces with Frank Carter to have a night out in the Dublin 3 Arena on the 7th of December, all part of the Anarchy in the UK and Ireland tour. So tickets for the Sex Pistols show are on sale now. They cost £62.35 and £73.20, subject to 12.5% Ticketmaster service charge per ticket with a maximum of €10.50. Every day this week, we've been giving away a pair of tickets for the 3 Arena show on December 7th. Here's the last pair, and you can win it now. Who directed Pistol, the 2022 Disney Plus series about the Sex Pistols? Was it A, Danny Boyle, or was it B, Susan Boyle? So was it A, Danny Boyle, or B, Susan Boyle? A or B, followed by a space, then your name to 087-4100-102, and you could be off to see the Sex Pistols at the 3 Arena on the 7th of December.
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1: Joining me for the week trending, we have Ro McDermott and Dave Hanratty. We're going to start with the most viewed social media post of the week. There's 165 million views on X for this particular post from a guy called Jacob Coxon, 27-year-old, who nobody had ever heard of before this week. And he wrote, "I resigned from Anthropic today. I spent the last 2 years doing pre-training research about OpenAI and Anthropic. Neither company is acting responsibly. They are racing straight to self-improving superintelligence and gambling with our lives. Do not underestimate the power of this technology. These will soon be superhuman systems that can hack anything, revolutionize any field overnight, and acquire real power and resources. We have all witnessed the progress in each of these domains, and progress is not slowing. The people building AI earnestly believe that it could kill us all by the end of the decade. This is not a marketing stunt. If anything, many executives and senior researchers will couch their phrasing in the press to sound sensible, but I hear the same people express fear privately. No other human activity poses this level of danger." And Ro, the interesting thing is, this guy has not been treated as some sort of crank without any evidence. That there are also very, very senior figures throughout artificial intelligence who are essentially saying that they agree with him.
14: Yeah, Anthropic's own alignment lead, a man called Evan Hubinger, he publicly backed the central point, and he said he puts the probability of AI causing human extinction at more than 10% within the next decade. Like, this is terrifying. And I think what is underpinning this is, first of all, there are all of these powerful, mainly men, male techno-fascist techno leaders whose politics are either unknown or really, really dodgy. Nobody elected them. Nobody voted that AI should exist in our world. Nobody voted that they should come in with regulations. This would never happen in any other industry. If a drug that everybody was taking was on the market and was saying that there was a 10% chance it could kill us all within the next decade, like, this wouldn't happen. But the really disturbing thing about Jacob Coxon's statement was this idea of they're all discussing it, they're aware of it, and they're not putting in any safeguards. And I was so reminded by an interview that Peter Thiel did, and they basically said, you believe that like humanity is worth protecting and you believe humans should survive, right? And he didn't say yes. There's a huge pause in the conversation. He's like, well, I mean, you know, kind of, and these people who do not, I don't know if it's ego, it's narcissism, it's this sense of invisibility, that they do not care about other people. They do not care about humanity. And they care about tech and progress and achieving as much power as possible. And they do not care what's already happening to people. Like, we have seen labor displacement, we've seen copyright issues, we've seen misinformation, we've seen surveillance, environmental costs, discrimination. There's military applications of AI already happening. And there's enormous concerns, real issues of the concentration of wealth and power, and they don't care. It's terrifying.
1: Dave, of course, we're also hearing that, you know, they could put together biochemical weapons for bioterrorism, that individuals could hack in, use the AI. Even the AI itself could decide it doesn't really need that many humans around, so let's find a way of getting rid of the humans.
0: Happy Friday, everybody. Yeah, it did keep me up at night the other night, I must admit, in a way that I remember when I was younger and I heard about Nostradamus for the first time and I got really scared. There's always been doomsday scenarios in society, but this one I think is worryingly tangible, I think would be a way of kind of putting it. Now, look, I'm no AI expert and I'm very much anti-AI in lots of practices and uses. I mean, for example, if this story comes out in the same week that everyone is using ChatGPT to see how they look in the 80s, and I'm like, what are you doing? Like why are we submitting
14: is also just
0: to this stupid trend for pure ego?
14: But it's not, sorry, I just want to flag this 80s trend. That's also AI companies data mining so they can use it for facial recognition technology. Like, people think, oh, I'm just uploading.
0: But I get a nice photo of myself and I get some likes and I get a little dopamine rush off that. It's absolutely pathetic. And the thing is, even like your man, Jacob Coxon, like he's done the news rounds as well. And I'm so conflicted because one part of me wants to applaud the guy for coming forward and saying this. Another part of me is kind of sick of this style of tech guy who comes out and goes, hey, by the way, the thing I've been working on for the last few years, yeah, it's not great actually, and I've known this for a long time. And
1: but you know, he surrendered all his shares in the company, so yeah, well, putting his money where his mouth is.
0: But this goes back, like, this isn't new. I mean, I remember Guardian did a really good podcast series called Black Box a few years ago, and they're talking about Jeffrey Hinton, I think is his name, the godfather of AI, who resigned years ago from Google, I believe, and kind of sounded a very ominous warning sign. And Roe was right in terms of kind of the things that are being listed, because, like, it's funny that Terminator 2 is back in the cinemas at the moment, which obviously was about the death of us all through machines. But it's not going to be exoskeleton, cool-looking robots with laser guns. It is going to be the kind of things that you mentioned there, the idea of, like, biological warfare, the idea of an AI becoming so advanced that it goes, humans aren't important anymore, and they've gotten us this far and we can go. And for this all to be happening, you've never felt more helpless, because it is the likes of, you know, like, your Musks, your Thiels, your whatever, people who have immense wealth.
1: Well, let me throw another angle into that, because there's no effort really been made. No, there are Democrats and Republicans forming bilateral efforts in Congress to now start belatedly regulating AI in the United States of America. But the Trump administration, which is very much beholden to the likes of Thiel and Musk, is showing no interest in this. And also for geopolitical reasons, because their excuse is, well, if we rein in the AI in this part of the world, the Chinese won't, and the Chinese will become dominant.
0: We have to beat them in this latest race. And it's funny, because I think the key word there was belatedly. We're so late to all of this. We're too late to all of this. I have no faith in us turning this around, much like climate change and climate emergency. All these things of like, well, if we change this thing now, we can fix it. I hate to sound so pessimistic and nihilistic.
1: Yeah, we all become doomsters?
0: I don't know if it's doomsters. I think it's more like we are selfish, we are petty, we are like we don't learn, and we seem to be in a weird race to destroy ourselves. And it's like, here's a toy, it's made of spikes coated in poison, cool, I'll play with that.
14: I don't know if the problem is that we have so many, again, mainly white, powerful, very rich men in power making these inevitable claims about humanity. Like, they're saying, well, of course AI is inevitable. I'm like, no, it actually wasn't inevitable. We didn't have to do this and we could stop it right now. Mm. This idea of, well, it's inevitable that if America keeps doing this, China keeps doing that. But having that attitude is the very reason that nations are suspicious of each other. And we as humanity have put kind of moral codes and stops on technology before. We have looked at nuclear energy, we have looked at genetic engineering, we have looked at cloning and said, existentially, we want to put limits on how far we take this. We could pursue it further. We could give this power to everybody, but we do not want to, because we're making an existential decision for humanity and what this means to be human. And I think what's very, very dangerous is you have so many men in power who do not have any vision of empathy or connection, and it's all about competition, it's all about capitalism, and it's all fueled by this competitive warmongering mindset of distrust of other nations rather than working together. And I think that that narrative out of inevitability is very scary, because then I think it shapes our attitudes of going, well, if these men are saying it's inevitable, yeah. If these men are saying if we don't do it, China's going to destroy us all, then I guess there's nothing to do and we have to surrender.
0: Even in the creative arts, people saying things like, well, look, it's here, we have to learn how to deal with it. Do we? What happened to challenging things? What happened to questioning things? Question for anyone listening legitimately, has AI enriched your life? Tell me, because how? If it has, great, but what, this thing of whether it's something as stupid as I can't send my own email anymore, cop on, by the way, or if it's something as massive as let's have a race to possible self-destruction, why is no one stopping and going, hey, listen.
14: This suspicion that AI has created amongst everybody, I think, is so insidious and damaging. There have been so many books that have been pulled of people going, well, I think AI was involved. I work in a university, people saying, well, I think that AI was involved in this. I've seen people challenge Reddit posts or articles because, that writer has used the word quietly or has used an M dash or has used these phrases that ChatGPT has become known for. And I'm like, yeah, ChatGPT was trained on real writing. I love an adjective.
0: I love an M dash. I've always used them.
14: I love a list of three adjectives, and now that's a ChatGPT tell, apparently. Yeah. I'm like, no, ChatGPT had learned from writers. And I think that suspicion is so dangerous, because now we're devaluing writing, we're devaluing art, we're devaluing creative things, because we assume people are using ChatGPT. So the way it is impacting all of us, I feel like, is existential. But I just think there needs to be a point of going, I didn't vote any of these people in power. I didn't vote for this massive change in society. You can't just release a tool into the world with no safeguards. It needs to stop.
1: Okay, listeners, is there any chance of a bit of balance on this discussion? And I'm presuming that's come from a real person rather than an AI chatbot who has sent that in. Look, I'm particularly interested, and I've been at a lot of stuff in recent years looking at how AI can be used in healthcare, and some of the advances that can be done are astonishing in relation to reading of tests.
14: My partner works in AI in healthcare, and it's incredible. And I think the work he's doing is on medical imagery and how you can chart basically the healing of injury and also the development of diseases, so you can chart progression.
1: Brilliant.
14: That's incredible. And also, I think within the medical industry, AI has freed up researchers from a lot of essentially busy work and admin work. And so, the developments in prostate cancer in this year have been incredible, because there's a pooling of resources and a freeing up of time and energy that is going to mean the medical advancements are going to be incredible. But that is applied to one specific field used in a specific way. There are boundaries, there are regulations. It does not need to be unleashed on everybody.
0: We should not have had it, basically.
1: And indeed, the problem here is that, for example, Anthropic has said that criminals, state-sponsored groups, spyware vendors, scientists and propagandists have all attempted to use its powerful AI models to design missiles and bombs, create deadly pathogens and surveil dissidents. That's what the company itself is saying, that its own products, that there are attempts to use it.
0: And we're going to keep using it, and we're going to keep developing it further. But
1: that's what other humans might do with it. But now the belief is that AI has moved on. They're losing control of it, so much so that the AI just does it for itself without human control or oversight.
0: It's funny, because you used the word crank earlier on, but I think for a long time, some people would have been accused of being a crank if they said that, hey, this could happen, by the way. And I'm broadly in agreement, by the way, and I totally understand where that listener is coming from, saying, hey, bit of bounce. Sorry, guys, I was booked for this segment. But the thing is, right, in health and such other areas, absolutely, yes, of course. And I want those things to happen. And if those things do, in fact, help make us, us all live in a better, healthier society, great. But that's what I'm saying. There should be regulation. It should be well, you're qualified to use this. This is a tool that we give you because you have this job or you have this post, not we all have access to it and we can all do all kinds of crazy things with it. But I understand, again, there's a part of me that goes, well, Dave, it sounds like you're describing the internet when it first came out. I just think that this is so much more dangerous. And the fact that you got these guys coming out and saying this, and even Evan Hubinger, who quoted your man, very earnestly said, I agree, we could all die. And it's Jesus, like, why did this become, like...
1: Well, hopefully, Jerry in Sligo says, 15 years ago, we were told we'd all be in driverless cars by now. I think it was actually more like 10 years ago by Elon Musk, but I get the point. I don't see too many on my commute to work this morning. But that said, driverless cars, taxis, Waymo, and various others are now becoming more and more prevalent in the United States. It took time, it took longer, but it does actually happen. By the way, just briefly before the break, there's a documentary on Elon Musk, which apparently went down well at the Venice Film Festival.
0: Four hours long, by the way. Yes. Now, initially, documentary 4 hours Musk, I was like, but it's made by Alex Gibney, who makes very, very good documentaries and has made some incredible things over the years. There's also an awful lot of kind of, you know, bits, news items coming out of it, including the likes of one of Musk's ex-partners, Ashley St. Clair, saying that she was offered $40 million
14: to sign an NDA.
0: She's in the documentary, she's involved. It sounds genuinely fascinating. Again, there's a part of me that kind of goes, he'll probably get off on this. He'll love the attention. But it does seem to be, like I say, if you're not familiar with Alex Gibney's work, first of all, listener, go seek out some of the stuff. Mm-hmm. It will educate you better than AI will, I can promise you that. This does sound like kind of can't miss, right? It does sound...
14: So I've heard from people who are over in Venice and have seen it, and I think they were slightly wary of the runtime. They said

0: Why does he have this influence? And I think that's a really important question that, again, applies to the AI. Who gave these men the option to change all of our lives forever?
1: We're going to take a break. Back with more with Ro McDermott and Dave Hanratty after this.
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1: Okay, Ro McDermott and Dave Hanratty are with us for the week trending. Why has a series of ads for Calvin Klein involving the actress Sadie Sink become suddenly a cause célèbre for some people, Dave?
10: Because she is a beautiful woman and she is slim and she is white, and those things are fine in an ad, but for some people this is a culture war because everything is a culture war. So we've got these, you know, familiar enough ads. It's just like, here's this actress slash model lounging around in her apartment, putting on jeans, putting on underwear, whatever the hell. And we've got these massive weird articles in British newspapers just saying how, oh, 6 years ago, Calvin Klein had a transgender model, a plus size person, a black person. And now this is where we actually should be as a society.
1: Back to good looking, thin, white women.
10: Yes, exactly. And it's like, look, there's like nothing wrong with either of the people I've described, but like the idea that it should be one or the other. And look, Sadie Sink is a very talented actress. She's obviously a very photogenic person. It's an ad campaign. That's fine. But like, the headline in the Telegraph is "Slim, beautiful women are back in fashion." Thank God for that. When were they ever out of fashion? Like, this is not this isn't a thing. And it's just, and of course, you know, written by a middle-aged white man. And it's just, there was one in the Spectator which was so much more bizarre. It was like, "Lust can't be lectured," was the name of the headline. And I'm just going to quote the end of this, if I may. It says, Sadie Sink, once a child star in Stranger Things, she is now fronting Calvin Klein's new jeans campaign. She's 24, slender, redheaded, and she's so delicately pale. She looks like a pre-Raphaelite nymph at the end of a Narnian winter. In the ad, a kitchen faucet loses control at the sight of her, and a slice of toast orgasmically hurls itself into the air. I empathize with the fixtures. Not my words, listener. The words of Sean Thomas in The Spectator.

0: Roe.
1: Who then just goes on and basically says, and this is why I, a man in his like 40s or 50s, this is why I'm always going to be attracted to younger women. Like, yeah, women my age, sure, you're interesting, but like, I still want to lust after the young ones in nightclub. I honestly think any male writer who uses the word child star, nymph, and beautiful, and lust in one article, you need to have your hair dressed.
0: He's 63,
1: checked.
0: By the way, just to...
1: 63, just glorious, to okay.
0: And look, I'm not going to after age gap relationships here, but I am saying that this is...
1: I'm all right going after
0: that. Why was this printed?
1: But the whole idea of like slim, beautiful women are back. When did they leave? I'm sorry. Like, we had this brief, tiny moment in around like 2016 where advertising very briefly widened the range of bodies that could appear alongside the white, slim, beautiful bodies. Like, we had some curvy people, we had some fat people, we had some people of color, we had some trans people. And that was apparently way too much, because if you constantly have one type of representation, if you interrupt it even briefly, if you add someone else to it, apparently that is the world gone mad. And it's again this idea of when people are used to seeing one form of representation or used to being in power, equality feels like oppression. So a slice given to someone else, like, it's so pathetic.
0: It's woke to show society at large.
1: Sadie Sink has done nothing wrong. The men responding to this need help.
2: Yeah, but hold on, wasn't it a few months ago that people were saying that thank God for that Sydney Sweeney's got good genes, because somebody there was suggesting she'd been cancelled in some way?
0: She has a new ad out actually for a betting, I think it's a sports betting company, and in which she's basically naked but is using sports equipment to cover the relevant areas and such. So again, as Roe says, none of this has ever gone away. None of this has ever gone out of style. But it is, again, look, I appreciate that there are columnists out there and you have to fill a word count.
1: Do you?
0: Sometimes an editor needs to step in and go, you know what? This makes you look like a massive creep. Let's not publish it.
1: But I think what's so weird about this idea of representation, like, apart from, again, when one type of person has overwhelmingly forever dominated a cultural space, equality feels like displacement and people lose their minds. But it's also, there's something so grim about treating women's bodies as these political weather vanes. Like, a single thin actress appears in underwear and suddenly her body is evidence that woke is over. A plus size woman appears and her body becomes evidence that political correctness has gone mad. And like, the women disappear and it all becomes about men's reaction to it and ideological argument. But I do think, I know this is so stupid and all, like, the responses to it are so insane, but there is something also dangerous happening at the moment. The rise of Ozempic, the rise of GLPs. I have watched over the past 5 years as actresses I love and admire and starlets are withering away. Like,
0: heroin,
1: I can see
0: back, yeah.
1: Bones. There is an uptick in women with eating disorders, but their eating disorders are being disguised by GLP, because basically you can be anorexic now without feeling hungry because of GLPs. Like, this rise of heroin chic is back, and I am 38. I'm a millennial woman. I lived through the 2000s when it was size 00. I'm not exaggerating. I don't know any woman in my social circle who escaped without some form of a period of disordered eating. And that is absolutely happening again. This heralding of one kind of body is the only acceptable form of beauty. These men saying, I could never possibly find anything else attractive. That's going to have such a huge impact on young women. These men need to have their columns taken away from them, their hard drives.
0: I'm also
1: checked,
0: sure but the bigger Sadie Sink really cares what this 63-year-old journalist in Britain thinks about her. Like,
2: she cares about the size of the check, probably, she's getting.
0: I'm sure Calvin Klein are actually probably very happy about this, though, because like the amount of publicity it's been getting is huge.
1: Like, but she should not also, like, she's, what age is she, 24? She should not be the face of this cultural conversation that's so grim to put on
2: her. Can I just say, we're not blaming her.
0: No, we're not blaming
2: Sydney Sweeney. Sweeney can do what she likes to her. Well, she turned a book and stuff. It's others are weaponizing these women.
1: That's what I mean. And I think the rhetoric, like, for these men to take this ad and say, everyone should look like this. Like, Sadie Sink has never said anything along the lines of my body is the only type of acceptable body. So for them to project this narrative on her is so gross.
0: She just, like, took a booking. Like, it was like, I'll do that ad, no problem.
1: There are a lot of, like, very thin, attractive women out there. Like, lads, just go look at them. Don't project your gross views on the world. Thank you.
2: We're going to finish there. Roe McDermott and Dave Hanratty, thank you very much. Ian Guider with the business news after we've had the traffic of Mark Hogan.
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5: The M18 northbound in Clare is congested from before Junction 10 Newmarket on Fergus to a collision at Junction 11. in Dromoland. In Cork, Kinsale Road northbound has a queue between the airport roundabout and Grange Road Junction. Cabra Road onto the Navan Road out of Dublin is backed up from Quarry Road Junction to Bagot Road. There's a queue on the North Circular Road eastbound from the North Road Junction to Ockham Street, and Constitution Hill inbound onto Church Street is slow from the bus depot to the Keys. Mark Hogan, Seven Travel.
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2: Ian Guider of the Business Post, tell us about a purchase by the Land Development Agency of what will be Ireland's tallest residential building.
14: Pretty significant and pretty important from the housing market's perspective as well. As you said, the LDA are to buy Ireland's proposed tallest building in the centre of Dublin. It's going to be a 30-storey residential tower at Gate Street and Station in the city centre. They are buying it as part of an overall package where they will build 562 apartments across four different buildings. So there'll be about 200 apartments in this 30-storey building, and the rest will be across three other apartment blocks that will range from 10 to 13 floors in height. And I think the important thing for people out of this purchase, Matt, is these will be cost rental apartments, and they will all be in the city centre. I think the fear has always been in that when the state or state agencies are involved in land purchases, they're always going to be on the outskirts or on disused sites that are not near anything. Well, you can't get more accessible to the city centre than this, right beside Houston Station. There'll be amenities on site, and it's part of a wider development that's going to take place on land in that area. So this will be a very impressive visual looking site, lots of cost rental homes, and they'll be built fairly quickly. So they're going to have shovels in the ground in the next couple of weeks, and they hope to complete the entire project by 2029.
2: And is this what they say, will it unlock further development in the surrounding area?
14: Yeah, and you would hope so, because once you have one of these big anchor sites, then it's much easier to pull more buildings in the same location. And the good thing is about this well, man.
2: Okay, sorry, we're going to have to cut across that because, again, we're losing the phone line with Ian. We seem to have consistent problems with Ian's phone lines, which we don't share with others. Anyway, I think the last piece we did with Roe McDermott and with Dave Hanratty has certainly wound up a few of you. Some of you thinking that Roe is anti-men. I don't think she is anti-men. I think she's anti-bad behaviour by certain men. Another listener says that social media political manipulation existed before modern AI. We haven't had a US election contested via the latest AI-powered bot systems. The level of ignorance towards how badly AI can and likely will disrupt worldwide democracy is very juvenile and worrying. Money is everything, as our government has shown with its standing behind artificial intelligence. Sorry, we're back with you again, Ian. I think we have the line sorted out. I actually want to move on and ask you about something else. Tell us about Energia, been the latest energy supplier to increase prices.
14: Yes, and apologies for the line issues there, Matt. Well, from the 12th of October, Energia are increasing the price of gas and electricity for around 300,000 customers. If you're an electricity customer, prices will be going up by 5%, and the standing charge will also be going up by 5%. So that's an increase of around €87 per year. If you're a gas customer, the increase is around 9%, but there's no increase in the standing charge, but that will be an increase annually of around €143. If you're one of those customers that gets both gas and electricity, the dual fuel price is going up by 6.7%, so an annual increase of around €230 per customer. The company, like all the other companies who have raised their prices, are pointing out the fact that you have volatile global electricity and gas prices. Energy prices, as we discussed a couple of times this week, have gone up quite a bit. Oil prices are up 8% alone this week, and we have seen a similar increase in wholesale gas prices. And I think the other factor affecting these increases, which all the other providers have pointed out, is if you're an electricity customer, the network charges are going up for them, and they have to pass that on in the form of standing charge increases. I suppose the big question will be, is this the only increase that will happen over the winter months, or will there be a further rise either later on this year or early next year?
2: Okay.
14: And all that will depend on the wholesale prices, which, as I said, are still increasing.
2: One last thing I want to ask you about, which is linked and which is very important to global economic markets. The inflation in the United States remains at a high level of 3.4%, latest figures today, which means the Federal Reserve is under pressure to increase interest rates at a time when Scott Bessent's efforts to deal with the crisis in US bond markets seem to have failed dramatically. Tell us all about this.
14: Yes, and I think this will be the first test of the new Federal Reserve or the central bank chairperson, Kevin Warsh. He was somebody who was appointed by Donald Trump, who wants lower interest rates. The Treasury Secretary, Scott Bessent, would like lower interest rates and lower bond rates. But if you have high inflation, the cure for that, as we know, as painful as it is for households and businesses, is to put up interest rates. And of course, the bond markets are reacting to this. And you had Treasury Secretary Bessent this week trying to play the big man, telling people he was in the casino, he was the house, and don't bet against them and don't push up US interest rates. The markets aren't really buying it, and we are having that key benchmark interest rate, the US 10-year bond rate, heading towards a significant barrier of around 5%. Bessent and Donald Trump have previously said they would love to see US borrowing costs at around 3% or lower. That ain't happening anytime soon, especially if you have persistently high inflation.
2: Ian Guider from the Business Post, thank you. Back with the 6 o'clock headlines next.
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2: Last Word on Sport coming up. We look forward to all the weekend's Premier League action with Tony Cascarino and Dion Fanning. And big ideas for changing hurling. Jamesy O'Connor will talk to us about new rule changes during The Last Word in Sport. But first, let's have the 6 o'clock headlines with Laurie Donnelly.
24: Thanks, Matt. The security operation around Donald Trump's visit this weekend is one of the biggest in the history of the state. Gardaí will perform 10,000 12-hour shifts between today and Sunday. The US president is due to arrive at Dublin Airport tomorrow morning. He's staying overnight in Doonbeg before returning to Washington on Sunday. Niall O'Connor, news correspondent at thejournal.ie, told The Last Word about the impact of the visit.
25: The highest impact really for people in Dublin will be around the M50 traffic restrictions, which will come in at about 8 a.m. and maybe end around 9 a.m. by the time he passes by. And he'll make his way to the Phoenix Park, which of course has been closed for the last few days, and he'll meet Catherine Connolly there. And then he has another event also then in the US ambassador's residence.
24: A number of opposition councillors, senators and TDs are protesting the visit because of Donald Trump's involvement with Israel's war on Gaza and the conflict in Iran. Green Party councillor Janet Horner says she'll be out on the streets tomorrow.
0: We are expecting to see our members out in force alongside a lot of citizens and individuals across Ireland who take significant umbrage at the politics that Donald Trump has promoted and the politics that he has tried to further and his movement has tried to further in Ireland.
24: Crowds are continuing to gather at Ground Zero in New York City to pay their respects to the people killed in the 9/11 attacks. A 25th anniversary memorial event is being held at the site where the Twin Towers once stood. The names of the nearly 3,000 victims, including 18 Irish citizens, have been read aloud between seven moments of silence. Energia customers are facing increased bills from next month. Gas bills will increase by 9.3% with no change to staff. Standing charges. Electricity bills are rising by 4.7%, with standing charges going up 5%. 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
1: With TUI, take to the slopes for the ultimate ski holiday with Crystal Ski Holidays.
24: Wet and windy tonight, particularly in the north and west. Patchy rain elsewhere. Lows tonight of 11 to 15 degrees.
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6: Good evening, I'm David Seagrave. Shamrock Rovers can put a stamp on top spot in the League of Ireland Premier Division this evening. They go to second place St. Pat's with a 6-point advantage at the summit. Elsewhere tonight, Bohemians take on Galway United, Shelburne host Derry City, Waterford welcome Dundalk and Sligo Rovers go to Drogheda United. Shane Leary has set a new course record of 62 at Doonbeg as he charged to the top of the leaderboard on day two of the Irish Open. Tom McKibben is well placed on 5-under after his round of 67 today, with Rory McIlroy 3 shots behind his Hollywood clubmate. While at the Solheim Cup, it's tied at 3.5 points each as the four balls begin to draw to a close. Ireland's Eddie Dunbar has won a chaotic 19th stage of cycling's Vuelta a España. Dunbar made his move on the final climb of today's route in the Andalusian mountains. And Dervla Brady's third silver medal at the World Para Swimming European Championships has brought Ireland's medal count up to 6. It follows another second place finish for Roisin Nirine earlier today, and the Limerick swimmer goes again in the 50 metre freestyle S13 within the hour. To hear live commentary of the top of the table clash between St. Pat's and Shamrock Rovers this evening, download the Go Loud app now.
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7: The M18 northbound in Clare has a delay at Junction 10, Newmarket and Fergus, but a crash further ahead has been cleared. There's a queue in Limerick on St. Nessens Road northbound from UHL to Ballykeith roundabout. The N22 westbound in Cork is busy from Junction 3, Ballincollig West to Shrillan. And in Dublin, Cabra Road outbound is slow from Quarry Road Junction to Cabra Cross, with Navan Road outbound backed up from Neffin Road Junction to Bagot Road Junction. Mark Hogan, FM Travel.
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2: Tony Cascarino and Dion Fanning, co-host of the Free State podcast, are with us. Before we get into the Premier League action, I want to talk about two Irish players who we expect to be named on Thursday in Heimer Hallgrimsson's squad for the upcoming Nations League games. One of whom is at the top of his game, one who isn't even playing at all. So I want to talk about Troy Parrott and Seamus Coleman. Tony, just start with you. A winner against Real Madrid last week for Real Betis, a winner in midweek in the 3-2 away win against Lille in the Champions League. How good can it get for Troy Parrott, do you reckon?
0: Well, first of all, Matt, I'm delighted because I watched a podcast, I think about a year ago now, just before we played Hungary away, and I listened to Troy talk, and I thought, what a great talker, you know, and he explained his career, leaving Tottenham, went to the Netherlands and said, you know, he felt like he was living in Ireland. He said, because it's a similar size, you can travel anywhere in a couple of hours in the Netherlands, and he was really enjoying himself, as in his family, and I just thought, you know, fair play to him and moving again. You know, when you're a young lad at a club like Spurs, Matt, and other big clubs in England, and you don't quite get that opportunity, you always feel like you've got something to prove. And I think Troy's become that. And with that, you're seeing him get goals and confidence and his belief in his game, which is a joy because we haven't had since Robbie Keane anyone who can get numbers even close to, you know, on a regular basis goals. Ferguson, unfortunately for him, got injured too many times. But Troy Parrott has done himself proud. And he seems, I don't know him, Matt, but he seems like a really humble lad, which I'm delighted for.
2: But Tony, it's interesting. Before he went to Holland, Spurs farmed him out on loan to a clutch of teams in the Championship and in League One, and it never worked out for him. And this was after Jose Mourinho had put him in as a teenager briefly, and then very publicly and almost humiliatingly dumped him out of the team squad. What do you reckon this modern trend, the last decade, that's happened with lots of Irish players, it happens with lots of English players as well, of the Premier League clubs farming them out to the Championship and to League One? It worked for Harry Kane, famously, by Tottenham, but does it really work that well for most players?
0: I think it mans players up, Matt, if I'm honest. Especially, look, getting the opportunity at 18, 19, expecting a player of that age to deliver week in, week out in a Premier League team where managers always are under pressure to get results, it's a bit of a risk for you to go. You want a sort of experience proven. But I do think it helps players. I mean, obviously, Harry Kane went everywhere. And I mean, Teddy Sheringham had a few moves before he made it in his career, as a player that I played with. And I think there's a long list, Matt, of players who need that preparation because, you know, there's a massive difference between an 18, 19-year-old and a 22-year-old. You know, physically they develop, and especially in certain positions. Not everybody's right, Wayne Rooney, who can, at 17, be an absolute star. Michael Owen, likewise, and there's others. You know, so I do think, Matt, for most players, it's a good opportunity. But one thing you don't want to do is go out on loan, play really poorly and struggle, and then affect them quite deeply. So I think there's that fine line of getting it right.
2: Yeah, Dion Fanning, because it's an interesting one for Irish players, especially as most Irish lads now cannot go to England until they're 18 unless they have some British relative and they can use that as a way to sign for a non-EU country. So some of them end up going to get a deal with a Premier League club or a Championship club and then find that they're sent out on loan to a lower division. Would they be better off in the League of Ireland? Would they be better off hanging around in the extended squad of the Premier League team? Or are they better off maybe looking to continental Europe where, for example, Troy Parrott has thrived?
9: In theory, you'd say yes, because I know what Tony's saying about how it toughens players up. But there's a conventional wisdom attached to that as well, in the sense that if the players fail, then it demonstrates that they weren't tough enough to kind of make it. And the more that fail, the more it kind of proves that, you know, this is the kind of tough grounding and the apprenticeship that players need. But it's only one way of doing things. And I think, like, the facts about academies and people who go to academies, and as you say, Irish players can't go there till they're 18 anymore, but like 98% of players who go into English Premier League academies, I think, aren't in the top five divisions within 5 years. You know, it's an incredible failure rate. And, you know, with a failure rate like that, you would actually have to ask yourself, does it work? Just in general, but they don't. But English clubs, especially the Premier League clubs, have so much money that they don't really have to concern themselves with that. They don't have to concern themselves, are we being as smart as we can? We just recruit everybody, and we'll hope that some people make their way in this world. And Parrott has gone a different way, and I think he's a really, like, I think, you know, Irish. We're always invested in Irish players when they're as important as Troy Parrott are, and then they're taking a a pathway that's a little different. We're even more invested in it. But I think there's something, as Tony said about his interview when he spoke last year, I think there's something about Parrott that is bewitching beyond even his goals. And it is that sense of the journey he's been on, if you like, because he was always the next big thing. He was the future star. He was going to be, you know, people were talking about him when he was 14, 15. He went to Spurs. Everyone was expecting something. And literally, at the age of 21, he was being asked, you know, what advice would you pass on to, like, younger players, having kind of almost being assumed that at 21, he'd missed his opportunity to be that next big thing. And I think that was hugely important in Parrott's career, because when he talked last year before those Ireland matches, which changed everything, he just basically said, I don't think about the future anymore. And I think that was more than just a cliche. It was like, my whole life has been about the future and what I'm going to be. Now I'm just concentrating on what I'm going to do. And he did it in Holland. He did it for Ireland. And I think it's just exceptional what he's doing already in Spain. And I think it's just one of those stories that I think he's suited to playing in the continent. His body can recover in a way that he wouldn't recover in the Premier League. Like, there's a parallel universe here where he'd have joined West Ham and be playing in the Championship. And that would have been dreadful.
2: Okay. Now, what about Seamus Coleman, Tony? Because he has been a wonderful player and captain for Ireland. Mm-hmm. And he said this week that after he left Everton at the end of the season, he contemplated retirement. And then Heimir Hallgrímsson seems to have talked him out of it, holding out the carrot of playing in the Euros in 2 years' time, when he'd be 39, I think. But where's he going to play his football? And should he call it a day? And I'm asking you specifically because you played to the age of 38. You played in France at that stage. Mm. I mean, where should Seamus Coleman go to play football? Because he's not going to get a contract, is he, at Premier League level anymore?
0: No, and the Championship would be a really good opening. I'm pretty sure there'd be a number of clubs in the Championship would consider Seamus. And because, you know, sometimes you want to bring a player in that's got huge experience, a great character, a leader, which all of them things that Seamus is, and also still can play. If he can play, you know, we saw Ashley Young do it. You know, we always can throw out examples as what I'm doing now, but I do think Seamus is an exception. As a player, you know, I've always looked at him as what a great pro. There ain't, I'll say, many better. I can't think of anybody that's been better than him as a pro to stay at Everton the way he did, his commitment to the club. I'm sure there'd be a Championship manager that would say, come and play for me. I'll take you for, you know, 6 months.
2: But Tony,
0: a year.
2: Do you think so? Because he's had an awful lot of fitness and injury issues in recent years. I mean, if you were to take him
0: in. He's not playing for the money, Matt, is he? If you go with a contract, if you say to Seamus, look, we'll pay you so much a game and we'll pay you a minimal fee or wages. You don't have to pay Seamus a load of money. He's earned a lot of money in his career, Matt. So if he still has the appetite to play and really does want to go to the Euros, it's not about money for Seamus. I don't think it ever has been. But I also would say that he'd go, yeah, if I can still have game time, still play, and I'm not getting paid loads, don't need it. You know, a lot of these players, Matt, have earned a hell of a lot of money in their careers. And Seamus, as anyone, deserves it. And I just think if it was one of them ideas that he could just go, do you know what, I just need to play football, and there would be a taker, Matt. I'd be amazed if there wasn't. Certainly Championship level.
2: Dion, it's an incredible turnaround for Heimir Hallgrímsson, isn't it, who didn't have him in the squad a year ago?
9: It is, yeah. But I think, again, that says something about Seamus Coleman, and when you the more you're exposed to him, the more you realise how important he is to have around. And I agree with him. I think this idea of what age he is nowadays, like, it's kind of irrelevant. Like, he can be a valuable player for Ireland in 2028. Like, there's no question about that. And if Jordan Henderson can be signed by Chelsea for kind of vibes, I think Seamus Coleman can bring kind of that sort of leadership to a club as well. I think he'd be a great asset to so many clubs. If he was English, I think there would be clubs queuing up to sign him because that value he has would be far greater understood and appreciated. But I agree with Tony. I think, you know, certainly Championship level. he could do, he'd be a great asset for a club. But I still think in the Premier League, he's the kind of person you want around.
2: You know, next Thursday, we'll find out if he's still going to be part of the Irish squad, even if he doesn't have a club where he'll be playing as unattached. But I'm hearing this could be a very interesting squad on Thursday, Dion, because I'm hearing suggestions that there are players who are seriously thinking they don't want to make themselves available to play against Israel in one of the two games coming up. And that, you know, maybe there'll be some players who'll suddenly develop an injury the following weekend to be unavailable, which would also mean they'd miss the game with Austria, sandwiched in between the two Israeli games. Are you getting any sense that we could have a surprise here and that we could have players who will just say, no, on principle, I'm not playing this game?
9: I think it's very possible. Like it's, you know, it's one of those situations that is going to get, it's just the unpleasantness for the players, the fact that the players are being put in this position again, primarily through to a failure of UEFA and FIFA in the first instance to take any action. And like, you know, you couldn't, any player, any, like, you know, this situation, as in the situation that's happening in Gaza and in the occupied territories, is ongoing. Like, it is ongoing.
2: So, Dion, I think the mood has changed even a bit in the last week. The mere fact that we also have 12 countries now, including Ireland, essentially coming together in relation to the occupied territories and the West Bank and not buying the goods, like our occupied territories bill going international to an extent, I think that changes the environment a bit, that there might be more sympathy with players who say they do not want to play, and there might be less opprobrium for them in Britain in particular, where they are playing, if they were to say they weren't going to do it. And also added to that, I can't imagine there's a single League of Ireland player, given what's been going on, who would want to be part of the squad, even if they were asked.
9: No, you're right. And you see the response, even in Britain, to Ed Miliband's statements and actions, and there's, you know, widespread support for it. So I think there is a changing mood, and this was one of the things that you know, Ireland was fighting against in terms of when the draw was made. There was this sense, well, there's a weariness about this, and, you know, oh well, there's a ceasefire, even though there was people, it was a non-ceasefire in many ways. But it didn't seem to be, there didn't seem to be any sort of huge appetite for taking action at that point. And that left Ireland in a kind of isolated position. And the FAI, you know, didn't want to do anything clearly that would upset UEFA. But I think you could see players now looking at it and thinking, this is not something I want to be a part of. Like Seamus Coleman spoke about it previously, like, you know, in terms of, like, you know, we are people with families. We see what's going on. We feel the way people, the same way everyone else or most people in Ireland feel about this. So I think there will be more developments in it over the week.
2: Yeah, I am hearing that there are players who are seriously considering. But Tony Cass-Green, I can imagine for professional footballers, this is the type of situation that they hate being put into, or actually are very, very rarely put into.
0: Yeah, it's difficult, Matt, because politics and sport do cross sometimes, and that's where you can end up with players having to make a choice, and some of them are unhappy. Look, I went to Qatar, there was issues there with certain players, and, you know, wearing the armband and other things, Matt, were, you know, I know a few stories from what happened out there at that time, and it's difficult because you can't expect every player to agree to do the same thing, you know, because everyone has a different opinion on certain things. It's just tragic that we're getting to this stage now that, you know, the federations are not going to come out with the right outcome, Matt. That's for sure. There's too much going on in the world for them to avoid these situations, which are going to happen. I think it's going to be the next 5-10 years. It's going to be continual of concerns about, you know, what's happening in the world and how does it affect football, which is a small thing, the football world, but it does affect a lot of people within it.
2: Okay, we're going to take a break. Tony Cass-Green on Dion Fanning. We have to get to the Premier League action after this.
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2: Okay, Tony Cascarino and Dion Fanning still with us. Tony, if we've been talking about Tri Parrott's brilliant start to the season, what about John Egan at Hull? Hull haven't conceded yet. No, they're going to be under pressure against Chelsea tomorrow. But just how good a comeback is that on his part?
0: Yeah, again, we're talking about so many Irish players with incredible attitudes, how motivation can take you to different places. At the moment, Hull City, they've got the best defence in the Premier League, Matt. It's not even Arsenal, it's Hull City at the minute. Haven't conceded a goal. And John's played in the back three. Saw him play last year two or three times. Because it's not only this season, Matt. This happened at the end of last season because they started off with three clean sheets this year. The last three games of last season was Millwall twice and they didn't concede a goal, and the playoff final didn't concede a goal. So like, Hull City have got this incredible habit playing in this system, and I think it suits John. You know, he's got a couple of lads alongside him, both big and pacey, but John can sit there and, I mean, he was outstanding last weekend, Matt. He really was. Managed the game brilliantly well, and he's done it all season. I remember watching him against Hull City. And couldn't you play down the middle? Didn't like him at all. Didn't like playing against John Egan at all because John's a typical. Reminds me very much of Kevin Moran, Matt. He does. His attitude and his willingness. And Kevin played till he was about 39 and had a number of issues. But Kevin was a terrific defender, knew how to defend.
2: I see, Dion, that's the GAA background as well. And anyway.
0: Yeah, well, yeah.
2: Indeed.
0: They both got a GAA background.
2: Absolutely, absolutely. Okay, possibly the outstanding game of the weekend, Manchester Derby, Manchester United against Manchester City. I suppose, Dion, we're learning that Manchester United have, I suppose, an Achilles heel in defence. So it's a question of having to go and score goals. But to score goals in big games like this, how important is it that they get Benjamin Sesko in the team all the time?
9: Yeah, it is important, I think. But I think there seems to be more of a flaw in United than just that as well, Matt. I feel that there's there's a lack of urgency in the team. I thought it was notable in the game against Everton last weekend that there's and again against Hull, where there just seems to be a passivity about what's happening a lot of the time, which again, when Michael Carrick is appointed, he is appointed obviously as kind of, you know, one of the Manchester United, aristocracy, if you like, but not quite the aristocracy, but, one of the players who's been through the Alex Ferguson years understands how the club works. But one of the things that Manchester United defined that United and that in his early matches last year, especially in contrast to Ruben Amorim, was that dynamism and that, you know, counter-attacking verve. And then this season, they've just been flat. And even last night in the Champions League against Saba, like obviously they won easily in the end, but for 25, 30 minutes, it was just a kind of sort of performance in sort of second or third gear. They just don't seem to be able to lift themselves and play in a way that is sort of dynamic and cohesive.
2: They'll hardly be flat against Manchester City though tomorrow, Tony, will they? Or on Sunday?
0: Well, if they are, they'll get beat, Matt. They will. I mean, you know, Man United conceded 6 goals in the Premier League already, and yeah, they had the 5-2 win against Ipswich, lost to Owen Everton as Dion the draw there. But even in that draw, I was like Dion watching the game against Everton, and there was something strange about United's performance where they looked like they thought they'd done enough, and they sort of let Everton have a bit of a chance again, and they obviously got the reward of getting an equaliser. I'm not sure, Matt, about them, because defensively, you know, they improved the forward line last year, and then it was the midfield this year, and now it's looking like it's going to be the defence. But can Manchester United go through the process of 3 seasons, Matt, going through every department? I just find that a really strange. I think you have to fill spots that are most important, and they clearly, defensively, have not filled them spots or added to more strength in that squad in the defensive positions.
2: And then for Manchester City, Dion, after the Community Shield humiliation to Arsenal, they've won all their league games so far, they win the Champions League this week, but yet is there a feeling that for all the brilliant players that they have, that maybe Maresca doesn't get the best out of them yet?
9: Well, that is probably a harsh assessment of it. But there's a strange thing with Manchester City where they don't really capture people's imagination. They don't. There's always been something kind of clinical about them since, you know, the money arrived and Sheikh Mansour arrived. It's not so. And Manchester City fans get so angry at this, as you know, among other things that they get angered by, but it is true that they're not a team that really people warm to. So it may be that, you know, but they've looked, you know, they have looked strong. Clearly, Maresca coming in after Guardiola is, you know, it's a huge challenge, and it's like he can't replace that force of personality, but that may be where people think he doesn't understand the players the way Pep did. But then nobody kind of absorbed themselves and just sort of assume the role, the kind of 24/7 role of manager, the way Guardiola did. But I think there is just this sense with City that people they admire them rather than. Yeah. Love them. It is kind of interesting that the most fascinating and most compelling Manchester City has been in that Pep Guardiola documentary, a documentary about their failures.
2: Okay. I don't know where, Tony, have Fulham got the potential to be this season's Wolves? They go to Liverpool tomorrow. Liverpool, very interesting that Alexis McAllister sort of played out his frustrations publicly and then got a brilliant goal in the Champions League the other night against Atletico Madrid. What's going on with him, do you reckon?
0: Well, first of all, Matt, he didn't play well enough last year. You know, he didn't. He wasn't a standout player for Liverpool, and there were others that did, and it was a poor year for Liverpool. So, you know, and thinking, expecting you should be given a contract, it's a very strange... I look back at when he said it, I kept thinking, well, I don't remember being in the dressing room. If players played well, they got new contracts. And if he hadn't done very well, no one was coming knocking on the door going, I need a new deal. Their managers tell you where to go. And I find that really strange that he was so vocal. And he's in his final year now. Matt, isn't it? It's his final year he's going into. Is that
2: I think,
0: right?
2: I think he's got 2 years, hasn't he?
0: Two. There you go. Well, even more strange. I mean, why would he think he'd been told to get 2 years after with 2 years to go? I don't think he's... I'm not... I say, he's a very good footballer. He's played very well at the start of this season. Well, if he continues to do that, then you could make the argument, well, maybe the manager will give you a new deal. But if you look at the best, their best midfielder last year was Szoboszlai. He was always getting a new deal, you know, and anyone else they felt was going to be the future of Liverpool. That's not unusual for players who think that they should be given a big pay rise, but don't get it, Matt.
2: Okay, just in a minute I've left to me, Dion. Arsenal are flying, perhaps not scoring as many goals as their build-up play suggests, but could it be that, given especially what happened last year at Sunderland, tomorrow night's going to be a tough game for them at Sunderland?
9: Possibly, but...

0: out and attacking his players with like some surprises.
1: Right.
0: And it's kind of unfortunate, like, because Arsenal, I thought Arsenal against Chelsea, I thought they were exceptional. I thought they were really as good as I've seen them. Like last year, they just wasted so much time.
1: Okay.
0: And had a way of playing. This year, I think they were really on it.
1: All right, I have to leave it there. Thank you very much, Dion Fanning, Tony Cascarino. We'll have hurling after the traffic of Mark Hogan.
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4: Cork's South Ring Road eastbound is busy from Junction 8 Douglas to a collision in the right lane at Junction 10 Mahon. The N22 westbound is slow from Junction 3 Ballincollig West to Trelan. In Galway, Thomas Hines Road northbound is backed up approaching Newcastle Road. And in Dublin, the Phoenix Park will remain closed until tomorrow evening. And anyone travelling to Dublin Airport tomorrow morning is advised to allow extra time because of rolling road closures while Donald Trump lands, particularly between 7:30 and 9:30. And again between 11:30 and 1:30. Mark Hogan, Safe and Travel.
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1: So let's finish the last word on sport with hurling. And some really interesting ideas have been brought forward by the Hurling Expert Advisory Group, chaired by John Myler, which are going to be trialled during the

0: The GAA's Higher Education Division 1 League, which begins next month. So we've asked Jamesy O'Connor, the former All-Ireland winner with Clare, who's of course a regular here in The Last Word for many years, to join us to talk through the various changes which are going to be trialled. In the first place, though, before the actual individual items, do you think is this necessary, Jamesy? Do you think do we need to make changes to the game of hurling as we have it?
1: Well, we don't need to make many, Matt, but I certainly think there's a lesson to be learned from what they achieved in football. I mean, the game has effectively been saved, and some of those changes have been, unbelievably positive in terms of the flow of the game, allowing, I suppose, players to play, to express themselves. And I think the hurling committee are dead right to see, okay, we've got a game that inherently is in a good place, has so many positives to it. But if there are slight improvements we can make, why wouldn't we take a look at them? And, allowing the third level competitions to get a look at what are in many cases inter-county players anyway, trialing these measures, we're going to see whether or not some of them might be positive and worth introducing.
0: Okay, let's go through them, and let's start with the hand pass, because there's two major things in relation to the hand pass. One is that you can't have consecutive hand passes, that if a player receives a hand pass, he cannot then hand pass it himself, or he can't even attempt to make a hand pass. If he does, a free will be given. And also the second part of that, which maybe hasn't been getting enough attention, is that there's going to have to be a much clearer definition of the hand pass, or a clearer striking action, because it is fair to say that even leading players have been saying recently that they know that the ball has been thrown rather than the hand passed. So what do you make of those?
1: Yeah, well, certainly the second one, Matt, there's no doubt about it that, players are throwing the ball if they can get away with it. And, there's even anecdotal evidence of development squads where they're being encouraged to throw the ball because the speed at which the game is moving, referees are often blindsided. They don't see it. So I think everybody welcomes that one. Now, the theory versus practice, this is going to be a big challenge for referees, Matt. But the onus, the rule is clear, the onus is on the player, that you've got to show that you made a clean striking motion. And that's something I think that's going to be problematic come the heat of championship battle next year if they decide to follow through. But we'll see how it goes.
0: Sorry, James, it is a fair point, because you know how people react in a crowd when a hand pass is called up, particularly if a player is going through on goal or is about to score, and then the referee calls the hand pass and there's uproar.
1: There is, Matt, and the game is so quick, and how is a referee supposed to decide if the player is running away from him, and there are bodies between him, his view is obstructed. So I think this is one that's fraught with danger. I think, look, in theory, it's welcome. We've got to maybe certainly minimise some of the throwing that's gone on and the flagrant abuse of the rule. And no one wants a big match decided when a player clearly throws the ball. But that's where maybe the linesman, and if the sideline official is going to have increased powers now, if there's an egregious throw that does result in a major mistake being made, then certainly the powers are there to call it back. But that's one, Matt, that certainly I see being a potential banana skin down the line. Now, in terms of the first instance where you can't attempt to hand pass the ball after having received a hand pass, that's going to be a challenge for the players, Matt, because you operate on instinct. You do what you've always done. And I go back, Matt, 31 years ago to the league in 1995. They actually trialled limiting the possession to one possession where you could only catch the ball once. We played a league final against Kilkenny where you could only catch the ball once, and it was a challenge. You were going against everything that you had done since you were 7, 8, 9, 10 years of age. So I think, again, this is one that's going to catch players out initially, because they're going to operate an instinct to get a hand pass, and the right decision is to give a hand pass or a 1-2 to a player in a better position. So that's going to be interesting.
0: But the game will be better, Jamesy, won't it? Because there are too often just succession of hand passes, which does put a player in space maybe then to deliver a shot or a long ball down the pitch. But it does take away at times, doesn't it, this sort of 3, 4, 5 hand passes in a row?
1: It can, Matt, yeah. And certainly players now, we're going to have to be aware of it, and they're going to have to adapt and, get the stick pass away or that little brick flick or whatever it is. But listen, players adapted in football, and I'm sure the hurlers will too. What we want to make sure, Matt, though, is it's a positive to the game. And maybe we come back to this and say, listen, the second hand pass, that didn't work, but maybe we limit it to 2 hand passes, and then the third hand pass is the one we call it on. So that's what I'm really interested in, to see how it plays out and how the players adapt to it.
0: The other one I think is really interesting is what's going to happen after the puck out, because of all the various changes in Gaelic football, but with the exception of the two-pointer from outside the arc. I think the kick-out has changed the nature of Gaelic football enormously, with the players being in the middle of the pitch. So just explain the change which is being introduced for hurling and how that might influence puck-out strategies.
1: Yeah, well, puck-outs and restarts have become such an integral and increasingly important part of the game, Matt, and particularly the role of the goalkeeper in both courts. Now, you can't get your puck-out or your kick-out away, you're in trouble. So the rule is you've got to keep a minimum of three players between the 21 and the 45 on the puck-out. The puck-out has to travel beyond the 45. And I think what we're looking here is we're looking for, you know, a contest for the ball. And that's what we've seen in the football championship, Matt, where, you know, there's now a genuine contest for the ball in the middle third. And it certainly made the game more exciting. And it's brought back some of maybe what we've lost, or certainly what we had lost in football, and possibly what we've lost in hurling. Now, given the distance the Sitter can travel, and given how good, you know, Nicky Quaid and some of these other top goalkeepers are, you know, they will adapt. So again, it's something, let's see how the players in those third level games respond to it. But I don't think, Matt, it's as big a change as we think, because I think, look at, you know, teams in a way are setting traps. You know, you want the goalie to go to the corner back. You know, you want him maybe to try the risky one to the wing back and then force turnover. So I don't see a massive amount of change in that one. I think if that number was four or five players inside the 45, it's a different ball game. There's certainly more space in the middle third.
0: What about the number of steps? Because this is also a very controversial one. How many goals have been scored in big games where people have been screaming afterwards, he took more than four steps and he wasn't called up for it? Now it's going to be six steps. But then the question is, will that be implemented? Will referees say you've travelled too far by taking more than six steps?
1: Well, I think what this does, Matt, is this probably puts into the rule book what's there in reality anyway. I don't think anybody in the game was playing the ball on the fourth step. And I think they probably looked at it and said, listen, six steps seems to be the optimum number. This, you know, by the time you're taking your sixth step, you should have secured possession. That's a reasonable amount of time to get out of the tackle or play the ball. And I think, as I said, that is just bringing, you know, clarity and reality to the rule that was, you know, where four steps was never being enforced. But like you, I mean, I'm of the view now that six steps, that's it. Six steps is ample time for you to make a play on the ball. And if you go beyond that, then we're pinging you and we're pulling you first. So it's a rule, again, that loads of people, Matt, would like to see enforced more rigidly, where fellas are really, again, as you said, scoring goals and big scores in matches on the 9th, 10th, maybe 11th and 12th step. And we saw DJ famously do it in the Leinster final against Wexford in the past.
0: Okay, I'm thinking of a certain Clare goal against Cork in the 24 All-Ireland final as well, but that would be me, I suppose. The 65s, as you mentioned earlier, the Sitter is lighter, goes longer distances. So does it make sense that, you know, for too often now, a 65 is almost like a gimme for a point, that the 65 has to be taken inside the team's own half of the field?
1: Yeah, it's an interesting one, Matt. It's shoving the free taker back arguably another 20 metres. Now listen, you know, like, some players have a bigger range and longer range than others. I mean, obviously Dermot Burns, we've seen him arrowing them from, you know, you could put him back to his own 45 and you could argue it's not going to make a huge difference. But certainly at underage, and I think, you know, the younger ranks, you know, this will be a factor. At adult level, Matt, they're so well conditioned now. The Sitter is certainly lighter and travelling further. I don't think it's going to make it more challenging. Obviously, the further you go, the margin for error increases. It's one I don't have, you know, a hugely strong view either way. I've a, you know, more strong opinion maybe about the value of the sideline been increased to 2 points. But I think, as I said, it's just a response to how far these guys are currently hitting the ball.
0: Yeah, the sideline going to 2 points. It's rare enough to see a sideline ball go over the bar. It's a great skill to see, but it's very, very difficult to execute. 2 points for it? Is that a good idea?
1: I'm not sure it is, Matt. No, listen, it's a brilliant skill. There's no doubt about it. And you know, we've seen Joe Canning, we've seen Peter Duggan, we've seen, you know, Ollie Baker, plenty of players over the years, you know, execute it. But again, you know, 2 points when a goal is only worth three. You know, could a big game be decided where a ball deflects off someone's shin or whatever, and suddenly it's a line ball? And so I think in that sense, it's one I'm not necessarily in favour of. As I said, look, at we laud the skill, we laud the players that do it. And the way the line ball has gone now, Matt, more often than not, teams are just, they're not, it's not a 50-50 ball. They're just keeping possession, trying to retain possession. So it's one, again, I feel, you know, I'm not convinced that the 2 points has merit, particularly when, as I said, a goal is only worth three.
0: Okay, we're not going to get through all of the suggestions, but what about starting the throw-ins in each half, one player from each team rather than two, again, like the Gaelic football?
1: And Matt, you also, it has to be a contest and you have to pull on the ball, and failing to pull on the ball, I think, will result in a technical free being awarded against you. Again, I suppose, you know, one of the things that's a blight in the modern game is the ruck, and where you have, you know, 10, 12, 14 bodies in close proximity and, you know, they're all jostling for the ball on the ground and you know, it's a dead play and suddenly we're throwing it again and you know, repeat. So I think this is just, again, an attempt maybe, look at to bring a contest to the ball. Again, look at it happens once in each half. It's one play. It's not going to have a huge impact, I think, on the game. But again, it's not a football. Okay. It's not a football where, again, it's more of a contest.
0: Two quick ones to finish. Getting rid of the black card, is that a good idea? Because there used to be so much confusion as to what was a black card and what was a yellow card or a red card.
1: Well, Matt, I mean, again, we're probably all talking about the All-Ireland semi-final and obviously the Nicky Quaid decision. I think certainly the rule needs to be clarified there. If they were going to hold on to the black card, I think they needed to take away the crucial piece, which meant Nicky Quaid stayed on the field, and that was the player had to be in possession of the ball. We all know Nicky denied Peter Duggan a goal scoring opportunity, and that needs to be tidied up. The black card is now gone. It's either a yellow or a red card. I wouldn't have minded keeping the black card. I think, if a player feels, look, he's not going to give me a red here, but I'm going to get away with a yellow for a cynical play that denies the player a clear goal scoring opportunity, I think players are more likely to take the forward down. I wouldn't have minded seeing the black card remain 10 minutes in the bin, but I think we had to correct the anomaly that was there last year, and I think they've at least done that. I wouldn't have minded seeing the black card been retained.
0: And James, to finish, is it a good idea that line umpires are now going to be empowered to act as assistant referees, each operating in one half of the pitch, halfway line to end line, with the committee arguing this will effectively mean you have two referees patrolling each half of the playing area, one inside the pitch and one outside?
1: Yeah, but I think, again, Matt, the speed of the game in Intercounty 11 in particular, and how quickly the ball moves and the distance the ball moves. And I think what you have now is, if the referee is one end of the pitch and two strikes later it's in the opposition square, at least you have, you know, a qualified referee, a sideline official who's better placed to spot something egregious happening, where he can raise the flag and call the referee's attention to it. Now, you could argue that it means then the linesman maybe, you know, has to stay in one half of the field. Is he going to be able to call a line ball at the far end? I think, listen, that's for the most part, I think he or she will. And the referee himself, you know, should be in a position to make those calls. So again, Matt, it's something worth trialling. If we get more right decisions on the field as a result of it, I'm in favour of it.
0: James O'Connor, great talking to you. Thank you very much for being with us. That's it for today's programme. Big thank you to my entire production team, Dermot Doyle, Liz O'Neill, Orla Kearney and Kate Henshaw. And it was Thomas Balfe looking after the sound. Deck Pierce up next with Block Rock and Beats. We'll be back Monday, 4:30. Until then, from me, Matt Cooper, have a great weekend.
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11: It's 7 o'clock. I'm Laura Donnelly. The security operation surrounding Donald Trump's visit this weekend is one of the biggest in the history of the state. Gardaí will perform 10,000 12-hour shifts between today and Sunday. The US president is due to arrive at Dublin Airport tomorrow morning. He'll stay overnight in Doonbeg before returning to Washington on Sunday. Garda Commissioner Justin Kelly says Gardaí will receive international support with the operation.
12: We have what I would think is world-leading, definitely on par with everything that's around Europe at the moment. So, and in fact, a lot of the equipment that we use is the exact same equipment that other countries are used. So there's great interoperability between our people.
11: Niall O'Connor, news correspondent at thejournal.ie, told The Last Word about the impact of the visit.
13: The highest impact really for people in Dublin will be around the M50 traffic restrictions, which will come in at about 8 a.m. and maybe end around 9 a.m. by the time he passes by. And he'll make his way to the Phoenix Park, which of course has been closed for the last few days, and he'll meet Catherine Connolly there, and then he has another event also then in the US ambassador's residence.
11: 18 Irish citizens are among the 3,000 people being remembered at a 9/11 memorial event in New York. Today marks the 25th anniversary of the terrorist attack, which saw the collapse of the Twin Towers of the World Trade Center. Speaking to The Last Word, former NYPD officer Paul McCormack described the events of that morning.
14: I went into my office at the 41st precinct, and then the second tower got struck. All hell broke loose. It was chaos. We weren't prepared for it. We didn't know, you know, how to handle something like that. As police officers, you're taught to handle robberies, burglaries, assaults, etc. But terrorist attacks with planes is something that's not in our patrol guide.
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16: A very good evening. I'm Will O'Callaghan. Shane Lowry has broken the course record at Doonbeg to establish the clubhouse lead on the second day of golf's Irish Open. The 2009 winner had 9 birdies in a round of 62 as he moved to 11 under par, 3 shots clear of the chasing pack. Lowry says he's determined to remain in contention come Sunday.
17: Golf tournaments are 72 holes, as I found out a few times this year, and it's up to me now to kick on the rest of the weekend and give it a good run.
16: Tom McKibben went around in 67 today, and he'll go into the weekend at 5 under, while defending champion Rory McIlroy is 2 under par after his first 2 rounds, and he said he was particularly frustrated with how he put it today. The USA and Europe are all square at 4 all after the 4 balls on day 1 of the Solheim Cup. Cavan's Leona Maguire didn't play this afternoon, but won her opening match in the foursomes. John Colley will be remaining in charge of the Limerick hurling team for an 11th season next year. Limerick's county board have confirmed that he'll be in charge in 2027 after leading the team to a 6th All-Ireland title of his tenure this summer. St. Pat's boss Stephen Kenny wants his players to get back on track with a win over Shamrock Rovers tonight. Having exited the FAI Cup last weekend, the Saints welcomed the table-topping Rovers to Richmond Park in a huge game in the Premier Division title race. Stephen Bradley's Hoops come into that match with a 6-point buffer at the top of the table, with 7 games left to play. There's also a relegation 6-pointer, with Drogheda United hosting the basement side Sligo Rovers. Galway United will take on Bohemians, Derry City go to Shelburne, and Waterford will host Dundalk at the RSC. Ireland's Eddie Dunbar has won a chaotic 19th stage of cycling's Vuelta España. Dunbar made his move in the final climb on today's stage in the mountains in Andalusia, and it's his 3rd Vuelta stage win of his career. And it's been a good day for the Irish in the pool at the European Para Swimming Championships. Limerick's Róisín Nareen has taken a silver medal in the 200 metres individual medley final. It follows Nareen's successful defence of her European 100 metres backstroke title last night. Dervla Brady has also landed her 3rd silver of the week in the 50 metres freestyle final. To hear live commentary of tonight's top of the table clash between St. Pat's and Shamrock Rovers, download the Go Loud app now.
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11: Wet and windy, particularly in the north and west. Patchy rain elsewhere. Lows tonight of 11 to 15 degrees.
2: The weekend.
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1: All right, let's go. Welcome to Friday night on Today FM. It's always lovely to start the weekend right across Ireland. If you would like to get in touch, request a tune, get a shout out on. It's Block Rock and Beats, WhatsApp 087-4100-102. I've had requests in already for Roger Sanchez, Gattacore Passion, some Gala, some Sandstorm later on this hour as well. And kicking off the weekend right across Ireland, this is Gigi D'Agostino, L'Amour Toujours.

This is what it's all about on a Friday night on Today FM. Loads of massive dance anthems to start your weekend. That is Max Getaway. Before that, we kicked off the weekend with Gigi D'Agostino, L'Amour Toujours. The requests are coming in. I'm going to get to some shout-outs later on this hour. Lots of requests for Sandstorm. Some Faithless Insomnia to play for you later on as well. And I had a request for this one just as Matt Cooper was finishing up his show on The Last Word. And I said, yeah, I'm going to play that at the start of the show. It's a beautiful track. Haven't played it in a long, long time. This is Goriella with Goriella on Today FM. It's Block Rock and Beats.

0: around about 2001. Roger Sanchez, another chance on Today FM. Special D, Come With Me is on the way, and a beautiful, massive dance anthem from Gattacore, Passion.
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tunes and shout outs, which I'll get to later on this hour. That is Gatacore Passion on Today FM. It's Block Rock and Beats with Dec Pearce. WhatsApp 0874 100 102 if you want to get in touch tonight for all the kitchen raves and the workplace raves that are looking for this track, Freed from Desire on Today FM.

0: Sandstorm on Today FM. It's Block Rocket Beats with Dec Pierce, Robert Donovan and me. Hello to you. A big shout out to Tom and to Barbara, James and Sam and all the gang in Tyrrellstown. Love Block Rocket Beats every single Friday night. Happy birthday to James, 15 years old today. Happy birthday, James. Have a great weekend. Em, Lev and all the Kennels crew who are tuned in as always. Hello, Emma. Lovely to hear from you. Jack Hagan, Dave Henderson, Amanda Ferris-Oates tuned in and loving the tunes. And Dermot Sline from Cork, who sent me a photograph, and he's definitely not in Cork right now. He's sitting by a pool in the sunshine enjoying the tunes. Dermot, have a great one if you're on holidays. Faithless on the way and some Underworld.
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light I find in sight. 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So when it's black, this insomniac, take an original tack. 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

John in Cork City, who loves the tunes every single Friday night on Today FM. Big shout out to Trina, Ava, Rian and Kiva listening to post-training tunes on Block Rocket Beats. Have a great weekend, guys. And Deck, loving the tunes. Can you please play a song for James O'Riordan? He's just starting college in Cork and we are so proud of him. Well done, Jamesy, it says. From Sienna and Luke O'Riordan. We'll play this for you guys and also for Robert in Meath as well, who loves this track. It's Underworld, Born Slippy on Today FM.

0: Castles in the Sky. We'll get that on for you later on. And a big shout out to Shane, who tunes into the show every single week. I met him at our gig in the INEC, I think it was a year or two ago. He listens in Brisbane and Australia. He's from Kerry. His mum and dad are tuned in. Shane, I believe you're under the weather at the moment. Get well soon, and hopefully I'll see you sometime pretty soon as well. Robert Miles, Children on the Way, and a tune from Fragma, Toka's Miracle.
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0: Good evening, I'm Fiona Ash. Donald Trump's visit to Ireland will involve one of the biggest security operations ever carried out by Gardaí. The US president lands at Dublin Airport tomorrow morning and will meet with President Connolly and the Taoiseach in the capital before heading to Doonbeg for the Irish Open. Protests have been organised across the country, especially in Dublin and Clare. Garda Commissioner Justin Kelly says there will be no tolerance for public disorder and water cannon will be deployed if necessary. He says a robust policing plan is in place.
1: Garda personnel across the country, but particularly in Dublin and the South, have worked extremely hard to put in place a highly detailed and robust security and policing plan in very complex circumstances to keep people safe. This will be one of the biggest policing and security operations in the history of the state. There will be approximately 10,000 12-hour tours of duty by the assigned Gardaí over the weekend.
0: Crowds gathered at Ground Zero in New York City to pay their respects to the people killed in the 9/11 attacks. A 25th anniversary memorial event was held at the site where the Twin Towers once stood. The names of nearly 3,000 victims, including 18 Irish citizens, were read aloud between seven moments of silence. These people were at the World Trade Center reflecting on this day 25 years ago.
2: I was standing right there at that corner. I used to work on the 98th floor, and it was very sad to see the tower with fire.
3: Feeling remorse, mourning, remembering the friends and family that I lost down there.
4: Everybody in my unit wound up being okay. Everybody in the ladder company of the same firehouse was killed.
0: A status orange rain warning has been issued for Galway, Mayo and Donegal tonight. It will be in effect from 1am to 7am tomorrow. Before then, three counties will be under a status yellow rain warning, along with Clare, Leitrim and Sligo, from 9pm tonight until 9am tomorrow. Lightning damage, flooding and disruption to public transport are likely. And that's your news for now.
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7: A very good evening. I'm Will O'Callaghan. Shane Lowry has broken the course record at Doonbeg to establish the clubhouse lead on day two of golf's Irish Open. The 2009 winner had nine birdies in a round of 62. He's at 11 under par, three shots clear of the field. Lowry's determined to remain in contention come Sunday.
8: Golf tournaments are 72 holes, as I found out a few times this year, and it's up to me now to kick on the rest of the weekend and give it a good run.
7: Tom McKibben went around in 67 today and he'll go into the weekend at 5 under par. While defending champion Rory McIlroy's got work to do, he's on 2 under after two rounds. The USA and Europe are all square at 4 apiece after the four balls on day one of the Solheim Cup. Cavan's Leona Maguire wasn't involved this afternoon, but she did win her opening foursomes match. Tonight's top-of-the-table clash in the Premier Division of the SSE Airtricity League is just getting underway. The champions and leader Shamrock Rovers are away to their title rival St Pat's. We're also in the early stages of four other games. Bohemians are away to Galway United and Shells are taking on Derry City. Waterford are up against Dundalk and there's a big game at the bottom of the table. We've got Drogheda United taking on Sligo Rovers. Mark McHugh has confirmed that he's 100% committed to staying as Westmeath's football manager for next season. The former Donegal player has been linked with the vacancy in Galway in recent days, but McHugh had his extension passed by the Westmeath County Board last week. He'll be on board for the Leinster Championship defence for them next year. Limerick's chairman, Seamus McNamara, meanwhile, says he's delighted that John Kiely has committed to at least another season as their hurling manager. The six-time All-Ireland winner will remain in charge for the Treemen's Liam McCarthy title defence next year. But Jimmy Lee won't be staying on as Limerick's football boss. He's withdrawn from the appointment process, saying that he felt he wasn't being supported by the county's football board. Cork's Eddie Dunbar says it's incredible to end a two-year wait for his third Grand Tour cycling stage win. He climbed to victory in today's 19th stage of the Vuelta España. And Limerick's Roisin Nareen has won a silver medal in the 200 metres individual medley at the World Para Swimming Championships. Meanwhile, Dervla Brady landed her third silver of the week at the Europeans in the 50 metres freestyle final. To hear live commentary of the top of the table clash in the League of Ireland tonight, download the Goalout app now.
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0: Heavy rain, thunder and lightning may affect counties Donegal, Galway, Mayo, Clare, Leitrim and Sligo overnight. Drier in the south and east with patchy light rain. Lowest temperatures 11 to 15 degrees.
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10: All right, I've had requests for Robert Miles, Children, that is on the way. Fragmatoka's Miracle as well. A tune from ATB. Dec, will you play Asha, the JJ tribute? I certainly will. That's coming up later on this hour. This is Kerncraft 400.

Isn't that just beautiful? I remember getting a bootleg copy of that on white label, 1995. It ended up being massive for Robert Miles in 1996. That is Children on Today FM. It's Block Rock and Beats with Dec Pearce. WhatsApp 0874 100 102. The requests are coming in. We're going to get some more shout outs in a couple of minutes. Fragma had lots of requests for this track. This is Toka's Miracle on Today FM.

0: Asher, the JJ tribute lined up. Age of Love, the Age of Love as well. A couple of shout outs to get to. Irwin and Robert in Waterford. Hello, guys. Thanks for the photograph as well. Deck, please give a big shout out to your number one fan, Liam O'Mahony, who's having a garden rave. How's it going, Liam? Enjoy that garden rave. Laura, Saoirse, and Maggie are listening in Limerick. We've got Jay flat out working in Kilcool as well. And Deck, you played myself and Lizzie's favourite songs in the first 20 minutes of the show tonight. Lizzie and Noel in Cork. Hello, guys.
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That is ATB, 9 p.m. till I come, and Age of Love, the Age of Love before. That's DJ Roy Scully. Hello, Roy. He's on his way to a gig in Killarney tonight. Have a great one. Jackie Hughes and all the Hughes family who are tuned in. Graham Dunn in Castlebar. Loving the tunes. Deck, will you please give a big shout out, a massive shout out to my gorgeous wife. She is 50 today. Rosaline Doherty. Hello, Rosaline. Lots of love from all the family. Happy birthday, James, Faye, and Yvonne in Letterkenny sent in the request. And also, I've got to say hello to Shane and Emma Cassidy. They're on the road from Dublin to Kerry at the moment for their wedding anniversary weekend. Looking for this track. What a tune. What a shout. Stretch and Fern, I'm Alive. Happy anniversary, guys. This is Block Rock and Beats on Today FM.

0: message from Jilly G in Clontarf in Dublin. Deck, any chance you can play Asher JJ tribute? There it is, one of my favourite tracks of all time. The Janis Joplin tribute. It features a little sample of Ball and Chain from Janis Joplin. I love that. It reminds me of 1995, which was one of my favourite years of all time. We got more tunes on the way, including System F out of the Blue.
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That is Red 5, I Love You Stop. I had a request for that before that. System F, what a tune out of the blue on Today FM. This is Block Rock and Beats with Dec Pierce. I love coming in here every single weekend and getting lots of messages in for you and picking out tracks. I pick out a couple of tracks, you pick out the rest. There's no playlist on this show. I'm getting lots of messages about the Block Rock and Beats gigs that I was talking about on my Instagram page. We've got two gigs to announce on Monday morning. I think Oasis are announcing some gigs and Block Rock and Beats. Of course, I picked the same day as Oasis to announce two shows. Eimear and Evelyn in Galway, hello. Enjoying the tunes as always. Dec, my name is Jim. I'm 10 years old. I'm a Cork City fan. I'm at the game tonight with Evan, my mate, and my mum, Katie, and my brother, John. We love the tunes on Block Rock and Beats. Thank you so much. Little kitchen rave, Dec, with my dog tonight, Catherine, in the Kingdom of Kerry. And Caroline and Gary, who are listening in Douglas in County Cork. I'm going to play this for you guys. Evoke. Remember this, the Arms of Lorraine on Today FM.

0: on Today FM. Shane Dunn in Crumlin, hello to you. Cole and Abina Whelan in the Costa Blanca, and Liam, who tunes into Block Rock and Beats every single Friday evening, driving from Belfast to Cork. I've got loads of massive tunes that I'm dying to play for you after nine.
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9: Good evening, I'm Fiona Ash. Donald Trump's visit to Ireland will involve one of the biggest security operations ever carried out by Gardaí. The US president lands at Dublin Airport tomorrow morning and will meet President Connolly and the Taoiseach in the capital before heading to Doonbeg for the Irish Open. Protests have been organised across the country, especially in Dublin and Clare. Garda Commissioner Justin Kelly says a robust policing plan is in place.
10: Garda personnel across the country, but particularly in Dublin and the South, have worked extremely hard to put in place a highly detailed and robust security and policing plan in very complex circumstances to keep people safe. This will be one of the biggest policing and security operations in the history of the state. There will be approximately 10,000 12-hour tours of duty by the assigned Gardaí over the weekend.
9: Crowds have been gathering in New York City all day for the 25th anniversary of 9/11. A memorial event was held at the site where the Twin Towers once stood, and the names of victims were read aloud by family members. Nearly 3,000 people died when four hijacked planes crashed in New York, at the Pentagon, and in Pennsylvania. This woman's father died just after her mother found out she was pregnant.
11: I feel, for me, it gets a lot harder every single year just because I wasn't alive during the event. So it's hard for me to wrap my brain around how I can miss somebody so much that I never really met and miss that part of me. You know, us being alive is just what gets his spirit out there and what keeps it going. And I try to talk about him as much as I can.
9: A status orange rain warning has been issued for Galway, Mayo and Donegal tonight. It will be in effect from 1 a.m. to 7 a.m. tomorrow. Before then, the three counties will be under a status yellow rain warning, along with Clare, Leitrim and Sligo, from 9 p.m. until 9 a.m. Lightning damage, flooding and disruption to public transport are likely. Gardaí Revenue officers have seized 5 kilos of cocaine after it was concealed inside lollipops and baggage. A man in his 60s was arrested at Dublin Airport after flying in from Brazil yesterday. He was charged and has appeared before the courts. And that's your news for now.
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13: A very good evening. I'm Will O'Callaghan. Shane Lowry has broken the course record at Doon Beg to establish the clubhouse lead on day two of golf's Irish Open. The 2009 winner had nine birdies in a round of 62. He's at 11 under par, three shots clear of the field. Lowry's determined to remain in contention come Sunday.
14: Golf tournaments are 72 holes, as I found out a few times this year, and it's up to me now to kick on the rest of the weekend and give it a good run.
13: Tom McKibben went around in 67 today and he'll go into the weekend at 5 under par. While defending champion Rory McIlroy's got work to do, he's on 2 under after two rounds. The USA and Europe are all square at 4 apiece after the four balls on day one of the Solheim Cup. Cavan's Leona Maguire wasn't involved this afternoon, but she did win her opening foursomes match. Tonight's top-of-the-table clash in the Premier Division of the SSE Airtricity League is just getting underway. The champions and leader Shamrock Rovers are away to their title rival St Pat's. We're also in the early stages of four other games. Bohemians are away to Galway United and Shells are taking on Derry City. Waterford are up against Dundalk and there's a big game in the bottom of the table. We've got Drogheda United taking on Sligo Rovers. Mark McHugh has confirmed that he's 100% committed to staying as Westmeath's football manager for next season. The former Donegal player has been linked with the vacancy in Galway in recent days, but McHugh had his extension passed by the Westmeath County Board last week. He'll be on board for the Leinster Championship defence for them next year. Limerick's chairman, Seamus McNamara, meanwhile, says he's delighted that John Kiely has committed to at least another season as their hurling manager. The six-time All-Ireland winner will remain in charge for the Treemen's Liam McCarthy title defence next year. But Jimmy Lee won't be staying on as Limerick's football boss. He's withdrawn from the appointment process, saying that he felt he wasn't being supported by the county's football board. Cork's Eddie Dunbar says it's incredible to end a two-year wait for his third Grand Tour cycling stage win. He climbed to victory in today's 19th stage of the Vuelta España. And Limerick's Roisin Nareen has won a silver medal in the 200 metres individual medley at the World Para Swimming Championships. Meanwhile, Dervla Brady landed her third silver of the week at the Europeans in the 50 metres freestyle final. To hear live commentary of the top of the table clash in the League of Ireland tonight, download the Go Loud app now.
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9: Heavy rain, thunder and lightning may affect counties Donegal, Galway, Mayo, Clare, Leitrim and Sligo overnight. Drier in the south and east with patchy light rain. Lowest temperatures 11 to 15 degrees.
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18: Well, we're going very old school now. Originally released around about 1990. 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

Jam and Spoon. That was huge. Right in the night, mid-90s on Today FM. It is Block Rock and Beats with Dec Pearce. And before that, from 1990, Guru Josh Infinity. Final hour of tunes on a Friday night on Today FM. Chicane coming up later on this hour. Lots of requests tonight since 7 o'clock for Yekka Yekka. That's coming up as well. And this is Commisera. Let me show you. 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

0: Moving Melodies. That is P-A-R-T-Y on Today FM. It is Block Rockin' Beats with Dec Pierce. I've had requests for Yekka Yekka and a tune from Chicane Offshore.
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Block Rock and Beats with Dec Pierce. Have a wonderful Friday night. We got Steve K ready to go with one of my favourite shows on Today FM. 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Loads of massive tunes from my favourite decade. My second favourite decade. My favourite decade was definitely the 90s. This is Todd Terry, Something Going On.

0: 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That is sixth season on Today FM. Have a wonderful Friday night. 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

0: Good evening, I'm Fiona Ash. The Taoiseach says engagement with the United States is more important than ever as Donald Trump prepares to arrive in the country. The US President will meet President Connolly and the Taoiseach tomorrow before heading to the Irish Open in Doonbeg. A number of protests will take place across the country against the President's visit, but Taoiseach Simon Harris says official Ireland will have to welcome him.
1: The relationship between Ireland and the US goes beyond any one individual. It's easy to meet up and hang out when everybody's getting along well. It's actually much harder, but more important, to turn up when there are points of disagreement.
0: Crowds have been gathering in New York City all day for the 25th anniversary of 9/11. A memorial event was held at the site where the Twin Towers once stood, and the names of victims were read aloud by family members. Nearly 3,000 people died when four hijacked planes crashed in New York, at the Pentagon, and in Pennsylvania. This woman's father died just after her mother found out she was pregnant.
2: I feel, for me, it gets a lot harder every single year just because I wasn't alive during the event. So it's hard for me to wrap my brain around how I can miss somebody so much that I never really met and miss that part of me. You know, us being alive is just what gets his spirit out there and what keeps it going. And I try to talk about him as much as I can.
0: People in the west of Ireland are being warned of the potential for localised flooding, difficult travelling conditions and lightning damage. Galway, Mayo and Donegal will be under a status orange rain warning from 1 a.m. until 7 a.m. A status yellow rain warning is already in effect for those three counties, along with Clare, Leitrim and Sligo until 9 a.m. tomorrow. Dolly Parton's first posthumous song has been released 2 weeks after her death. The country music star died aged 80 on the 25th of August after a brief battle with cancer. The song, Bound to Ride, was recorded by Dolly in 2022. It features on an upcoming tribute album to the Stanley Brothers. And that's your news for now.
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5: A very good night. I'm Will O'Callaghan. Shane Lowry holds a three-shot lead at the halfway point of Goff's Irish Open. The 2019 Open champion stormed to the top of the leaderboard on 11 under par by setting a new course record of 62 at Trump International today. Defending champion Rory McIlroy says he's frustrated after shooting another round of 69 to sit at 2 under par into the weekend, while Tom McKibben fared a little bit better. He's 5 under par after the first 2 days. The USA and Europe are locked at all square, 4-all, after day one of the Solheim Cup. Cavan's Leona Maguire wasn't involved in the afternoon four balls, but she did win her opening foursome match this morning. St Patrick's Athletic have blown the title race open in the Premier Division of the SSE Airtricity League. Stephen Kenny's side have massively boosted their own title hopes with a 2-0 home win against the leaders Shamrock Rovers. Aidan Keena and Jason McClelland were on target at Richmond Park, and it's now moved them within 3 points of the leaders. Bohemians are also 3 points back behind the hoops after bouncing back from going 2-0 down to win 3-2 at Galway United. Drogheda United beat basement side Sligo Rovers 2-0, and Michael Duffy grabbed an injury time winner as Derry City defeated Shells by a goal to nil. The other game of the night finished up with Waterford and Dundalk drawing 1-1. Mark McHugh has confirmed that he's 100% committed to staying in charge of the Westmeath Footballers for next season. The former Donegal player had been linked with a vacancy in Galway in recent days, but McHugh has instead extended his stay with the Lake County for another year. Limerick chairman Seamus McNamara says he's delighted that John Kiely has committed to another season in charge of Limerick's hurlers. The six-time All-Ireland winning boss will remain in charge for the Treaty's Liam McCarthy defence next summer. Cork's Eddie Dunbar says it's incredible to have ended a two-year wait for a third Grand Tour cycling stage win. He climbed to victory in today's 19th stage of the Vuelta a España. Roisin Nareen and Dervla Brady have both landed silver medals at the World Para Swimming European Championships this evening. Nareen, in the end, getting a silver medal, her third of the week, in the 200 metres individual medley final. She led for about 150 metres of that race, and Brady added another silver medal in the 50 metres freestyle final. To hear live commentary of the League of Ireland every Friday, download the Go Loud app now.
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4: With TUI, take to the slopes for the ultimate ski holiday with Crystal Ski Holidays.
0: Heavy rain, thunder and lightning may affect counties Donegal, Galway, Mayo, Clare, Leitrim and Sligo overnight. Drier in the south and east with patchy light rain. Lowest temperatures 11 to 15 degrees.
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2: Here we go. These boys got a new album coming out before the end of this year and then going back on tour in 2027. It's U2, Desire.

the Bengals, Manic Monday on Today FM 80. Steve Kerr here on this Friday night. Eric Carmen, Make Me Lose Control. Gonna play after these boys now. Coming out of London, 1988, the year for the Pasadena's tribute. Right on Today FM 80.

me lose control. Now, 1988, the year when the Eurovision was held in Dublin at the RDS. That year, the Eurovision was won by Celine Dion, representing Switzerland. And also in April of 1988, this was a big hit for Bananarama. I want you back to Day FM 80s.

Today, FM 80s, the wonderful voice of Gloria Stefan, the Miami sound machine, Dr. Beat. It's Steve K here. Let's keep these hits rolling like your favorite mixtape with Denise Williams now. Let's hear it for the boy.

0: Today, FM 80's Bonnie Tyler holding out for a hero. It's Steve Kay here, coming right back with some more massive 80s tunes to play. Tears for Fears, Everybody Wants to Rule the World. And one of the queens of Motown, Diana Ross, Upside Down, she's next.
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Let's get Wax on the Air, Bridge to Your Heart after Terence Trent D'Arby now. Wish

0: to your heart from Wax on Today FM 80s. Steve K here reminding you of our wonderful 80s music stream, playing the best hits right there 24/7. You'll find it on the Go Loud app. 11 o'clock news and sport to come. After that, some big hits to play from REM, Simple Minds, and Wet, Wet, Wet, Sweet Little Mystery.
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0: Good evening, I'm Fiona Ash. The Taoiseach says engagement with the United States is more important than ever as Donald Trump prepares to arrive in the country. The US President will meet President Connolly and the Taoiseach tomorrow before heading to the Irish Open in Doonbeg. A number of protests will take place across the country against the President's visit, but Taoiseach Simon Harris says official Ireland will have to welcome him.
1: The relationship between Ireland and the US goes beyond any one individual. It's easy to meet up and hang out when everybody's getting along well. It's actually much harder, but more important, to turn up when there are points of disagreement.
0: The 25th anniversary of 9/11 has been marked by a memorial event in New York. The names of victims were read aloud by family members at the site where the Twin Towers once stood. Suzhou Zhan was working on the 81st floor of the North Tower in the World Trade Center when it was struck by the first plane. His pregnant wife worked in the South Tower. He says an FBI agent pulled him from the dust and saved his life.
2: The man runs back saying, "I got to go back and get more people." The North Tower collapses. This brave American hero died that day. So he's a guy who saved my life, but he's not here with us anymore. Late that day, my cell phone rings and it's my wife. She was late to work by 2 minutes and that's what spared our life.
0: People in the west of Ireland are being warned of the potential for localised flooding, difficult travelling conditions and lightning damage. Galway, Mayo and Donegal will be under a status orange rain warning from 1am until 7am. A status yellow rain warning is already in effect for those three counties, along with Clare, Leitrim and Sligo until 9am tomorrow. Dolly Parton's first posthumous song has been released 2 weeks after her death. The country music star died at the age of 80 on the 25th of August after a brief battle with cancer. The song, Bound to Ride, was recorded by Dolly in 2022. It features on an upcoming tribute album to the Stanley Brothers. And that's your news for now.
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5: A very good night. I'm Will O'Callaghan. Shane Lowry holds a three-shot lead at the halfway point of Goff's Irish Open. The 2019 Open champion stormed to the top of the leaderboard on 11 under par by setting a new course record of 62 at Trump International today. Defending champion Rory McIlroy says he's frustrated after shooting another round of 69 to sit at 2 under par into the weekend, while Tom McKibben fared a little bit better. He's 5 under par after the first 2 days. The USA and Europe are locked at all square, 4-all, after day one of the Solheim Cup. Cavan's Leona Maguire wasn't involved in the afternoon 4 balls, but she did win her opening foursome match this morning. St Patrick's Athletic have blown the title race open in the Premier Division of the SSE Airtricity League. Stephen Kenny's side have massively boosted their own title hopes with a 2-0 home win against the leaders Shamrock Rovers. Aidan Keena and Jason McClelland were on target at Richmond Park, and it's now moved them within 3 points of the leaders. Bohemians are also 3 points back behind the hoops after bouncing back from going 2-0 down to win 3-2 at Galway United. Drogheda United beat basement side Sligo Rovers 2-0. And Michael Duffy grabbed an injury time winner as Derry City defeated Shells by 1-0. The other game of the night finished up with Waterford and Dundalk drawing 1-1. Mark McHugh has confirmed that he's 100% committed to staying in charge of the Westmeath footballers for next season. The former Donegal player had been linked with a vacancy in Galway in recent days, but McHugh has instead extended his stay with the Lake County for another year. Limerick chairman Seamus McNamara says he's delighted that John Kiley has committed to another season in charge of Limerick's hurlers. The six-time All-Ireland winning boss will remain in charge for the Tralee's Liam McCarthy defence next summer. Cork's Eddie Dunbar says it's incredible to have ended a two-year wait for a third Grand Tour cycling stage win. He climbed to victory in today's 19th stage of the Vuelta a España. Roisin Nareen and Dervla Brady have both landed silver medals at the World Para Swimming European Championships this evening. Nareen, in the end, getting a silver medal, her third of the week, in the 200 metres individual medley final. She led for about 150 metres of that race. And Brady added another silver medal in the 50 metres freestyle final. To hear live commentary of the League of Ireland every Friday, download the Go Loud app now.
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0: Heavy rain, thunder and lightning may affect counties Donegal, Galway, Mayo, Clare, Leitrim and Sligo overnight. Drier in the south and east with patchy light rain. Lowest temperatures 11 to 15 degrees.
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Just Love It, or EM, and Stand on Today FM 80s. This is Steve Kay here. If you've just tuned in, where have you been? I've been here since 10 o'clock, and this is the place to be every Friday night from 10 o'clock for the greatest 80s songs. 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

0: Everybody running down a dream on Today FM 80s. Steve K towards midnight. Some more massive 80s tunes to play. Before then, let's get ABBA on the air, Cyndi Lauper, Whitesnake, and a song I don't get to play very often, but it is one of the great 80s tunes, London Boys, Requiem, plays next.
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and Super Trooper, and a show I have yet to go see is the one in London. Yes, they built that purpose-built arena for Avatars. Yes, all members of ABBA, as you would have got to see them in 1979. That's how they appear on stage. Seven shows a week they put on, and somehow they never get tired.

0: in excess. Devil Inside on Today FM 80s. Steve K, time for me to move aside. Have a great weekend. Thanks for hanging out. Always a pleasure to get these songs on the radio. And I'll do it again next Friday night from 10 o'clock. Join me then.
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9: Good evening, I'm Fiona Ash. The Taoiseach says engagement with the United States is more important than ever as Donald Trump prepares to arrive in the country. The US President will meet President Connolly and the Taoiseach tomorrow before heading to the Irish Open in Doonbeg. A number of protests will take place across the country against the President's visit, but Taoiseach Simon Harris says official Ireland will have to welcome him.
10: The relationship between Ireland and the US goes beyond any one individual. It's easy to meet up and hang out when everybody's getting along well. It's actually much harder, but more important, to turn up when there are points of disagreement.
9: The 25th anniversary of 9/11 has been marked by a memorial event in New York. The names of victims were read aloud by family members at the site where the Twin Towers once stood. Suzhou Zhang was working on the 81st floor of the North Tower in the World Trade Center when it was struck by the first plane. His pregnant wife worked in the South Tower. He says an FBI agent pulled him from the dust and saved his life.
11: The man runs back saying, I got to go back and get more people. The North Tower collapses. This brave American hero died that day. So he's a guy who saved my life, but he's not here with us anymore. Late that day, my cell phone rings and it's my wife. She was late to work by 2 minutes, and that's what spared our life.
9: People in the west of Ireland are being warned of the potential for localised flooding, difficult travelling conditions and lightning damage. Galway, Mayo and Donegal will be under a status orange rain warning from 1 a.m. until 7 a.m. A status yellow rain warning is already in effect for those three counties, along with Clare, Leitrim and Sligo, until 9 a.m. tomorrow. Dolly Parton's first posthumous song has been released 2 weeks after her death. The country music star died at the age of 80 on the 25th of August after a brief battle with cancer. The song, Bound to Ride, was recorded by Dolly in 2022. It features on an upcoming tribute album to the Stanley Brothers. And that's your news for now.
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12: A very good night. I'm Will O'Callaghan. Shane Lowry holds a 3-shot lead at the halfway point of Goff's Irish Open. The 2019 Open champion stormed to the top of the leaderboard on 11 under par by setting a new course record of 62 at Trump International today. Defending champion Rory McIlroy says he's frustrated after shooting another round of 69 to sit at 2 under par into the weekend, while Tom McKibben fared a little bit better. He's 5 under par after the first 2 days. The USA and Europe are locked at all square, 4-all, after day one of the Solheim Cup. Cavan's Leona Maguire wasn't involved in the afternoon four balls, but she did win her opening foursome match this morning. St Patrick's Athletic have blown the title race open in the Premier Division of the SSE Airtricity League. Stephen Kenny's side have massively boosted their own title hopes with a 2-0 home win against the leaders Shamrock Rovers. Aidan Keena and Jason McClelland were on target at Richmond Park, and it's now moved them within 3 points of the leaders. Bohemians are also 3 points back behind the hoops after bouncing back from going 2-0 down to win 3-2 at Galway United. Drogheda United beat Baseman side Sligo Rovers 2-0, and Michael Duffy grabbed an injury time winner as Derry City defeated Shells by a goal to nil. The other game of the night finished up with Waterford and Dundalk drawing 1-1. Mark McHugh has confirmed that he's 100% committed to staying in charge of the Westmeath footballers for next season. The former Donegal player had been linked with a vacancy in Galway in recent days, but McHugh has instead extended his stay with the Lake County for another year. Limerick chairman Seamus McNamara says he's delighted that John Kiley has committed to another season in charge of Limerick's hurlers. The six-time All-Ireland winning boss will remain in charge for the Tralee's Liam McCarthy defence next summer. Cork's Eddie Dunbar says it's incredible to have ended a two-year wait for a third Grand Tour cycling stage win. He climbed to victory in today's 19th stage of the Vuelta España. Roisin Nareen and Dervla Brady have both landed silver medals at the World Para Swimming European Championships this evening. Nareen, in the end, getting a silver medal, her third of the week, in the 200 metres individual medley final. She led for about 150 metres of that race, and Brady added another silver medal in the 50 metres freestyle final. To hear live commentary of the League of Ireland every Friday, download the Go Loud app now.
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9: Heavy rain, thunder and lightning may affect counties Donegal, Galway, Mayo, Clare, Leitrim and Sligo overnight. Drier in the south and east with patchy light rain. Lowest temperatures 11 to 15 degrees.
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2: We're joined today for the Culture Club by one of Ireland's funniest women. So successful on Instagram, but also such a success that she will be filling out the Three Arena in Dublin next year. And she's also written her first book. Happy, thank you. More, please. Kyla Cobbler, thank you very much
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13: Cooper,
2: with us.
13: Thank you for having me. I'm delighted to be here.
2: Delighted. And it's how I got grateful, stayed mortified, and learned to trust the universe.
13: Yes.
2: Okay.
13: Yes.
2: You're very young to be doing a memoir, aren't you?
13: I'm very young. I'm only 35.
2: Yeah.
13: I'm so young. I'm so young to be doing a memoir. Absolutely full of shit.
2: We'll get to all your Culture Club choices. Tell us about the book, though.
13: Well, the book was, yeah, just a memoir about my 20s, just kind of late teens to early 20s. And I think for a lot of women, although I am very young, I think for a lot of women in that stage of womanhood, lots of stuff happens and you kind of become the woman you are in your 30s, like the 20s, you're a little bit insecure. So just kind of a life-affirming collection of essays and stories about my life and travel. I've lived a lot of places and been in certain relationships. And yeah, it's just... just be a bit of crack. And
2: you have travelled a lot. Like, as an 18-year-old, was I heading off to Australia,
13: yeah,
2: meeting a man and following him back to Milan?
13: No, well, I followed when he asked me to come over, Matt, come on. Follow makes it feel like... Yeah, yeah. I met a very handsome man and I fell in love. And also, love at 21 is a different love. I mean, you think, this is it. I'm in. I found my husband. And I went to Milan and that lasted a good old 20 minutes before it all broke up.
2: But then you got into the fashion business.
13: I was in the fashion business for a while, met another gentleman. Well, I wouldn't call him a gentleman, met another man.
2: Why wouldn't you call him a gentleman?
13: It wasn't the best relationship. That's what I kind of talk about. I think that's why I felt compelled to write the book, because... it was, I guess it was an abusive relationship, but I think for a lot of people, abuse comes in what, like, either physical abuse or verbal abuse, and it's very aggressive. But
2: what about controlling abuse?
13: This was, it was very controlling. It was very coercive. And there was no language around it then. Like, we didn't have language. You know, now with Instagram and social media, there's so much language and communication and
2: even
13: words.
2: Even a decade ago.
13: Yeah, I wouldn't have had it like. I mean, it just wasn't, well, I certainly, maybe it just wasn't in my psyche or it wasn't around me, but I just didn't, I had never really... heard of coercive control. Like, I didn't really understand. Like, I knew what controlling was and possessive was, but he wasn't like, oh, you can't wear that, or you can't do this. It would be more like the silent treatment and like really small. He was a very intelligent man, very small incremental things until I got to a point where I really lost myself in the relationship. And then I got out of it, which was a very empowering moment. But yeah, so I was in Italy for 7 years. Crazy, crazy, crazy time.
2: And then you came back and became a star because of COVID.
13: Yeah,
2: well, during COVID.
13: During COVID. Well, I was kind of building the Instagram anyway, and then COVID hit, and I just every day was doing stories. There was no reels at this point, and we were chatting, and I was just going on and doing these daily stories, and it grew and grew, the parish, as I call everyone. And it was a lovely collection of feral women just having a great time. And
2: what do you mean by feral women?
13: Well, I suppose it was a moment where, you know, Instagram is a very aesthetically pleasing app. You know, everything is perfect and everyone is putting their foot forward of being like, this, look how perfect I am, and look at this, and everything matches, and my hair is done and my makeup's done. And I just feel like there's a lot of women who are probably more similar to me, where you're like, you know, I'm a successful woman, I don't always have time. And I don't really care. I think when you look back at my career, if I last long, I would like for my looks to be the least interesting thing about me. I like being more than what I appear on the tin.
2: If your career lasts long, does that suggest you're insecure about it?
13: No, just if I die or something.
2: All right.
13: Yeah, okay. Yeah. You never know.
2: And in this subtitle, we actually explain the title before we get to Culture Club Choices. Yeah. Happy, Thank You, More, Please.
13: Yeah, so Happy, Thank You, More, Please was... I was actually working in the Angler's Rest, which I'm sure you know well.
2: I know very well.
13: Yeah, before it was bougie. So I've been talking about it now because of the book, and everyone's like, the Angler's Rest is really bougie now, which I'm delighted to hear. But
2: is it? Because when I was growing up a long time ago, it was an old-fashioned pub.
13: It was a country pub.
2: Yeah.
13: It was a country pub. So I
2: out of the end of the Carrigrohan Strait, for people who don't know it.
13: Exactly. Yeah. So I used to work out there years ago, and it's when I met the Italian fella. I'd come home first before I went to Milan. And I was sickened by the whole situation because I was very insecure then. He wasn't texting me back and all the rest of it. And I was finding it very hard to focus. And one of the girls that worked with me, Erica, she introduced me to Happy. She was like, you just need to be grateful for what's happening. Like, you need to focus on the good stuff. And she goes, and you need to acknowledge it. And I was like, what do you mean? She's like, just anytime anything good happens, like, Happy, Thank You, More, Please. And you know the Angler's Rest when you're trying to get to the car park and that road is lethal. Yeah. So we finished work.
2: Sorry, just saying the car park's across the road.
13: Across the country road. Yeah. And people bomb up and down the road. So if we ever like finished work and then got over across the car quickly, we'd be saying, Happy, Thank You, More, Please. So it's just like, I'm happy, thank you. And I'd take a little bit more if it was going to whoever you believe in or whatever you believe in. And I think it's just a very simple and easy way to be grateful and to do acts of gratitude throughout the day. That isn't like, I'm going to sit down and do three things I'm grateful for. We don't all have time for that. But it's good to keep the vibes high and the frequency high.
2: But then the subtitle, How I Got Grateful, Stayed Mortified. What do you mean by stay mortified?
13: Well, I always do jokes on stage that I think Irish women were very... Obviously, because I've travelled as an Irish woman as well, so I've represented abroad. And I think Irish women, you know, were very known for being very bold and, you know, ferocious and great crack and the rest of it. But I always say that fundamentally to our core, Matt, we are absolutely mortified. We were born mortified, we'll die mortified, and that's just the way it is.
2: Is that a 21st century twist in Catholicism?
13: Yeah, basically.
2: All right, okay. And just before we get into things, your mother wanted you to be a comedian from your 15, mid-teens.
13: When I was 15, she said, remember Des Bishop did that programme, Joy in the Hood?
2: Yeah.
13: We watched that and she was like, you'd be amazing at that. And I was like, yeah, whatever, Mom. And then she signed me up for a stand-up course in Dublin and I didn't go, which is... I mean, mental. Moms always know. I had no interest.
2: And what does she think of it all now?
13: Oh, sure, she's delighted. She's as proud as punch. But my mum was proud of me when I was a waitress. She's just my biggest fan, always has been. She's a great mum. I have a great mother.
2: Isn't that a great thing to be able to say?
13: Yeah, it is a very, very good thing. Now it's given me a false sense of confidence because I can think I can do anything.
2: Apart from the times when you're mortified. Right, let's get to your Culture Club choices.
13: Yes.
2: First single you ever bought that you can remember, first piece of music. What can you remember?
13: Keep On Rolling by Limp Bizkit. I went up to, you know where Little Liz and Ballincollig, because there used to be a Golden Discs and you used to be able to buy the posters as well.
2: Okay.
13: I went up there and I bought Limp Bizkit and I loved it.
2: Why?
13: I don't know, it was just great. I just never kind of heard. I mean, Limp Bizkit are amazing. Keep Rolling was an absolute banger. Do you remember it?
2: No, I don't.
13: You don't remember Keep Rolling, Rolling, Rolling?
2: I probably do, but I don't, if you know what I mean.
13: You do. It's a
2: great... I'm a lot older than you.
13: Song. I know, yeah, but I feel like you know it. I feel like you know it, yeah. So it was just kind of, I don't even know, was it a crossover? They're kind of like a little version of Rage Against the Machine. that kind of vibe. And they were just so cool at the time. These were baggy trousers and white t-shirts, and you were like, yeah, rock and roll.
2: Let's hear a bit of rolling.
14: All right, partner. Keep on rolling, baby. You know what time it is.

0: Bit of lip syncing going on there, wasn't there?
1: Oh yeah, I was all over it. Try and stop me. Try and stop me. Age like fine wine. It's a great song, isn't it?
0: It is good, I like
1: it's
0: it.
1: It's a banger.
0: Okay.
1: It's a banger.
0: I do know your favourite album.
1: Yeah, Score.
0: From Fugees.
1: Yeah, I loved it.
0: Okay, tell us about
1: I mean,
0: this.
1: That... I think I had just got my license, well, my learner's license, because back then you could drive on just that alone. And I don't know when the Fugees was released or the Score, but I had picked up that album and it was a CD player in the car. And it was one of the rare occasions where I put on the album and from start to finish, I was just like, this is alchemy. Like, it's so good. So profound, amazing lyrics, amazing music, just absolutely. And like, I'm not their target market. Like a young one from Ballincollig, like spinning around in McCroom and stuff. But I just, there was something about it that absolutely blew me away. I loved it. I absolutely loved it. It was so good. There's a song, Dr. Martin on it. It's so cool. I think I could rap every single word of it.
0: Okay, that's not the track we have though.
1: No, well, thank God, because I'd be absolutely mortified if you made me rap, but...
0: I don't think you would be some of
1: them. No, I wouldn't. I'd die. That's so cringe.
0: Okay, well, I think we've probably got the most famous track, so you know what it's going to be, Ready or Not.
1: Mm-hmm.

0: still one that you put on and listen to.
1: Yeah, it is. You know that. It truly is. I love it. It's just so good. Have you listened to the full album?
0: Not in many, many years.
1: Throw it on now the next time you have a bit of free time. It's so good. It's just so good.
0: Okay. Favourite band or artist? You've gone with Hozier.
1: Oh my God, I love Hozier. I'm obsessed with Hozier. I mean, who isn't? He was just so... Do you know what? I think as well, Hozier for me is such an amazing representation of Irish music that isn't like trad. You know, like we have like amazing trad bands and amazing, like very typically Irish, like, and they're incredible. But Hozier for me, I mean, he's a poet. Like, he's just got such a way about him, such a gentleness, and the lyrics. I'm just like, you are the version of saints and scholars that I think we're missing. Like, he's just incredible. I love all his songs. I love the words he speaks. I love the way he speaks about music. Like, I just find him really inspiring. And he loves bees, and that's cool.
0: Hang on, he loves bees?
1: He loves bees. Sometimes during his concert, he'll stop and he'll like give you tips for like keeping bees. And bees are very important in the ecosystem.
0: Have you started keeping bees?
1: Pardon?
0: Have you started keeping bees?
1: No, fucking wasps. I've got wasps all over me. No, I haven't. But if I had the land, I would. I mean, he's just incredible. I just find him so... Yeah, he's just... And then my first tour of Ireland, I mean tour, I was like in pubs and I was bussing it. And I would just listen to Hozier's album all the time, driving through Ireland, just pretending I'm in a music video. You know, like we're on the bus and there's like beautiful scenes. And I was like, oh, I'm so Irish. I loved it. He's incredible.
0: Let's hear a little bit of Hozier. Nina cried for her.

0: That's the first bit of hosier that we have, because we also ask every guest for the best gig they were ever at. And yes, you've given us hosier again. Yeah. Where'd you see him?
1: So last year at EP, headlined the main stage. And I think it also came to me in a moment of my life where I had been producing a lot of work. Like, I was writing the book, I was writing the shows, I was on stage, and I was not consuming art. And I think as an artist, you need to consume art to make art. So I was like, my cup was pretty empty, and I was like, I need to like watch people excel. Like, I need art in my life. And I was obsessed with Hosier. My husband, he's South African, so I was like, can we please go see him? So we went to see him, and it was honestly, and I'm going to sound like over the top, it was biblical. Like, it was so moving. I was just crying for the whole thing. Now, I'm definitely a crier, so it wouldn't be like crazy that I was crying, but I just found him so, it was otherworldly.
0: Does your South African husband get Hosier?
1: Yeah. He totally gets it. Oh my God, he totally gets it. And like, if I love it, he loves it. I mean, it's lovely to see your partner just enjoy something, isn't it? Like, it's a beautiful gift to share something like that. And I just stood there, and we had our wellies on, our hoodie, and I had his arms around me, and I was just watching Hosier just excel in his art form. And I was like, life is good. Happy Thank You More, please. This is stunning.
0: We took this from YouTube, from Electric Picnic last year. So this is Hosier with a little bit of help from the audience. I'd imagine you were one of those doing it.
1: Hear me singing in the background.
0: Take Me to Church.

0: Are you a big kid goer?
1: I mean, I used to be, but now I'm on all the time as well. It's so hard, you know what I mean? It's like a bit of you have to sacrifice, because sure, I'm on Thursday, Friday, Saturdays as well, and after a gig, the last thing you want to do is go and, you know what I mean, sit and queue and everything else. So there's definitely a little bit of a double-edged sword to it. But the nice thing now is that I'm a little bit well-known, is sometimes I get like nice seats. Sometimes I get like a nice little nice seat from no one around.
0: And your own gigs, I mean, you're getting to bigger and bigger venues.
1: Yeah.
0: How do you find that moving from the pubs that you mentioned earlier to, is it next February, is it you're in the three arena?
1: Yeah, the arena. Yeah, I find it amazing. I love it. I'm an absolute theatre whore. Like, I love the theatre. Like, put me on a big stage. I'm built for it. I love the theatre. The arena will definitely, I think I'll do one arena and then I'd rather just go back to like 1,200 seaters.
0: Like A mere 1,200 seaters.
1: Because also I like connecting with the audience, and I feel like the arena is kind of more of a, like, you know, it's a big thing to do, and it's cool and everything, but I don't know what it was going to feel like.
0: But very different to doing your Instagram shorts and things, isn't it?
1: Completely. I mean, it's not even the same.
0: It's not.
1: No, it's completely different.
0: Do the audience appreciate and understand that? Do they come almost expecting the Instagram stuff?
1: But it's really cute, because a lot of people come because they just want to celebrate me as who they know online, and then I'm actually good at it, and they're like, oh my God, you can really do it. And I'm like, I know. It's a really beautiful moment usually.
0: The best of the last word will continue after the break.
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0: I told you, no movie choices. We ask everyone favourite movie, favourite director, actor.
1: I know.
0: And you've none for us.
1: I know. Did I not put anything down?
0: No.
1: I probably left it out because I'm so bad at this. I just don't. I hate saying this now because I'm going to get slaughtered. Like, I just don't know if I'm like a big movie.
0: It's fair enough. It's what you're into.
1: Yeah. I went to see The Infight and that was amazing. Have you seen that with Olivia Wilde? Really cool. But it's an adaptation of a play.
0: Yeah.
1: Movies I struggle with. And I love, like, there's a movie called Pitch Perfect, which is very basic. And it's not a cool classic or a cult.
0: It's very funny.
1: So funny. And I love singing.
0: Yeah.
1: You know what I mean? I was like, I thought that was great as well. Like, I just like normal stuff. I don't really.
0: No, that's fine. That's,
1: I don't know what I like
0: movie.
1: Yet.
0: No, we'll say it's Pitch Perfect.
1: Yeah, we'll say it's number one. Pitch Perfect number one. I liked Goodfellas. That was cool.
0: Which one?
1: Goodfellas.
0: Yeah, everyone loves that.
1: Everyone loves that. Yeah, fair.
0: There you are. We could have got movies out of you. But anyway, we asked for plays, theatre show, musicals, whatever. You've given us a thing called Gary Starr Classic Penguins.
1: Matt, if you take nothing from this interview, don't even come and see me. Go and see Gary Starr.
0: Tell us all about Gary Starr.
1: So he's a Melbourne or an Australian clown. So he does clowning, not stand-up, but very similar. And what he does is, he has a book. He goes on stage and he's a bookshelf with all the Penguin classics and he acts out all the titles, but the whole time he's completely naked. And I know that sounds, you're like, why is that funny? There is something so brilliant and so creative about it. And it's just one of those shows that you walk out. I walked in and I'm a prude. Like, I don't want to see anybody's willy. I don't care. I'm over it. I've gone past that stage of my life. I don't want to know. And I was allergic to going. And my friend insisted on taking me. And I was like, for God's sake. And then I went and I brought two people already. And we must. And goes, he is a genius.
0: Okay, but does he, when he takes the titles off the shelves?
1: Yeah, he just acts them out. Gets people involved. Does big, he's a clown. Like, have you ever seen clowning shows? Not circus clown.
0: But he's not speaking, is he?
1: Yeah, he is.
0: Oh, he is?
1: Yeah, he is. Oh, yeah.
0: He's cracking jokes?
1: He's in character as Gary Starr. He's dressed as a penguin, but like the reason he's naked.
0: A naked penguin?
1: Well, penguins aren't closed.
0: True. But I'm just thinking, like, if you put on a penguin suit as an adult, let's forget that. Okay. And where did you see him?
1: So I first saw him in London, in Soho, and then I saw him again in Edinburgh this year.
0: Okay.
1: I went and see. I mean, it's one low. Like, this isn't me telling you, like, a secret unspoken. I mean, he's extremely successful. It's an excellent show. It's highly, highly rewarded as well and accoladed. That's the right word, accoladed?
0: It is now. Sure. Yeah, that's grand. Okay, right. Books. Favourite book and author. Tell us about your love for Jojo Moyes.
1: I love Jojo Moyes. Jojo Moyes is, do you know what is so beautiful? But again, kind of like the Hozier thing, she came into my life in a really, so I was touring, one of the earlier tours in the pubs, and I was in Crumlin in the north in Bush's Bakery getting a pink slice, and they had like a pick and drop of books, you know, like a basket of books.
0: Yeah.
1: And I picked up Georgia Moy's book, didn't think anything of it. I just left it up to the universe, picked it up, and it was The Giver of Stars, I think it was called. And I mean, I inhaled it. It was one of the loveliest books I've ever read. And then I went and bought it to support the cause. And then again, I was on holiday in Greece and We All Live Here was there. And I was like, Georgia Moy's rocking up when I need her. She's an incredible writer. Really feel good, great characters, really fun. Also, not easy to write the amount of books that she's written and it not be repetitive. You know, sometimes you find it writers, you're kind of reading the same thing over and over again. Not with Georgia Moy's, always great.
0: Well, the one that we have a clip from is called The One Plus One.
1: I saw, I actually haven't read that yet, so I'll take that as a sign to get it.
0: All right, well, let's just hear a little bit of it.
3: It was April, and judging by the empty juice cartons and wet towels, the Ritters were in residence. Natalie was cleaning the ensuite bathroom and Jess was changing the beds, humming along to the radio that they carried between jobs. As she whipped off the duvet cover, she heard a sound like the crack of a high-velocity air rifle. Living where she did, she knew this sound well. She could have bet money that there were no air rifles at beachfront. Her gaze was caught by something glittering on the floor. She stooped by the window and picked up a diamond earring between her thumb and forefinger. She held it up to the light, then walked next door to where Natalie was on her knees scrubbing the bath, lines of dark sweat outlining her bra strap. It had been a long morning. Look. Natalie climbed to her feet, squinting. What is it? Diamond. It fell out of the bed linen. That can't be real. Look at the size of it. They gazed at the earring as Jess rotated it between finger and thumb. Lisa Ritter isn't going to have fake diamonds, not with their money. Can't diamonds cut glass? She ran it speculatively down the edge of the window. Oh, great idea, Jess. You just keep going until her window falls out. Natalie stood up, rinsed her cloth under the tap. More importantly, where's the other one?
0: So that's Georgia Moy's, The One Plus One.
1: Mm-hmm.
0: You have another author, though, you gave as well, Joel Dicker.
1: Joel Dicker, incredible author, Swiss gentleman. I think his books are actually translated. So the first book I read by him was called The Curious Affair of Harry Kubert. Very interesting novel. So he writes fiction, but always very different. And then he wrote a book called The Burgee Boys about these brothers, an adopted brother. Oh my God. And I was on a plane back from Dublin one time, bawling my eyes out. Theme of my life here, me just breaking down. But it was
0: cry a lot.
1: I'm a crier. It was just, he's a brilliant writer. And he's kind of, it's a weird one because I feel like everyone kind of knows Georgia Moy's, and Joel Dicker, who knows him, like knows him. Has read everything, you know what I mean? But he's definitely one to look in. If you like reading fiction, he's incredible.
0: Okay, television. So what did you grow up with as a child and teenager that you remember fondly?
1: I used to watch a lot of cartoons. I loved Rugrats. I loved Braceface. I loved Recess. I used to love in Rugrats when they did the adult, when they used to become adults. Do you ever see that? When they do special episodes where like Tommy and Phil and Lil were grown-ups. That was really cool. Yeah, a lot of animation I liked when I was growing up. And then as a teenager, anything scary, like remember Goosebumps? Are You Afraid of the Dark? I loved all that spooky stuff. That was pretty cool. Yeah, they were my young and teenage years for sure.
0: And as an adult?
1: The American Office.
0: Okay, The American Office.
1: Yes. Now, I just want to say I haven't watched The English Office. So
0: you're not serious.
1: I haven't. You've never seen
0: Ricky Gervais in The English Office?
1: No. And for no reason at all. It just hasn't kind of worked out for me. And I'm going to sit down and watch it now because every time I say this, people are like, because I feel like you cannot go into The American Office expecting it to be The English Office and vice versa. Because a lot of people compare them and then they're like, oh, I don't like it. And I'm like, no, but you can't. It's not the same thing. Because Steve Carell, you can't say Steve Carell's not a genius. He's incredible. But I will watch The American or The UK Office, I promise.
0: Yeah, I think you should.
1: I will. One of my friends, Ryan, I used to work for him. He owns a cafe in Barcelona. And he's like, Carla, you don't even know. You don't even understand how much you love it. You have to watch it. And I'm like, I will. I think because he keeps telling me that's the reason I'm not doing it.
0: Okay. And is it Steve Carell that makes The Office, the US version?
1: Well, he's Brent in that. So
0: yes,
1: obviously,
0: I know that, yeah.
1: Obviously, Ricky Gervais had a lot to do with The American Office. But it's just, yeah, it's so good. It's so wholesome and so fun. Like once a year, I watch it from start to finish. And I just love it. It's so good. Especially when you're touring and on the road and everything. Do you know what I mean? It's just like, it's just such good brain floss.
0: Let's get a scene from the American version of The Office.
4: Are you wearing lady clothes?
5: What?
4: Are you wearing lady clothes? Those look like lady pants.
5: No, this is a power suit.
4: That there's a woman's suit.
5: I do not buy women's clothes. Would not make that mistake again.
4: I'm going to call Roy, man.
5: Okay.
4: This is going to make me feel better. This is too good.
5: All right. You know what? Pam, would you please tell Daryl that this is not a woman's suit?
6: Oh, my God, that's a woman's suit.
7: You're wearing a woman's suit?
5: No, I do. I wear men's suits, okay? I got this out of a bin. There were these huge bins of clothes, and everybody was rifling through them like crazy, and I grabbed one. And it fit. So I don't think that this is totally just a woman's suit. At the very least, it's bisexual.
7: Who makes it?
5: Mysterious. And it is mysterious because the buttons are on the wrong side. That's the mystery.
6: It's got shoulder pads. Did you see that line?
5: Okay.
6: Did
5: you see it? Would you stop it, please?
4: So none of that tipped you off?
5: It's European, okay? It's a European cut.
6: Michael, the pants don't have any pockets.
5: No, they don't. See? Italians don't wear pockets.
0: Given that you know everything about fashion from your time in Milan, do Europeans not wear pockets in men's suits?
1: They definitely do. It's so good. It's bisexual. Instead of unisex. It's so good. Such a good series. So, so good.
0: Okay, must look for that again. Now, tell us, we're going to finish with what we call the hidden treasure, and it could buried treasure.
1: Yeah.
0: It could be anything. And you've actually gone for podcast.
1: Yeah, but it's like the only podcast I listen to religiously. Yeah.
0: Which is?
1: So it's called The Shameless Podcast, and it's by two Melbourne journalists called Michelle Andrews and Zara MacDonald, and they started a podcast. So it's it's for smart people who love dumb stuff. That's the tag, which I love. And it's just all about like pop culture and celebrity and everything that's kind of trending. And you know what I love about them? They're very intelligent women, which is always a pleasure. And two, they don't always agree, and they talk through things. And I think in the world we live in today, where everything is so catered to us because of our algorithms, so you're only seeing your own opinion all the time, it's lovely to listen to people. I kind of miss that about working in pubs, like hearing people talk and have a different opinion and not attack each other. You know, it's like a lovely, you're like, oh yeah, we can just have a conversation. And they do that very well. And now they've opened their own production company as well. I mean, they've crushed it. They're very inspiring ladies.
0: Do you have to have lived in Australia, though, to get the context?
1: Oh, my God,
0: stuff?
1: No. I only lived in Australia for like a year, and it was like 10... No. It's all... Because you know now the world is so small because of social media. No, it's all... They'll pick up whatever's trending or something goes viral or celebrities, and they do deep dive scandals as well on like the life of Hugh Grant. I'm listening to the Hugh Grant one now. That, he was a cheeky man.
0: I thought you were going to say a dog.
1: I was going to say a dog, but I said cheeky man instead to be nice.
0: Okay. He's reformed, though, hasn't he?
1: Or sure we all, aren't we all?
0: Where are you at in the... Have you got to 1994 and the incident in LA?
1: Yeah.
0: Right.
1: Crazy behaviour. But I didn't know any of this.
0: Did you not?
1: No.
0: See, that's
1: wouldn't.
0: It. You see, you're of a younger generation. From my generation, we grew up with all of that. It was happening. He'd be of a similar age to me, so yeah.
1: So I know Hugh Grant is like the goofy, like British love interest, and I'm listening to this podcast, and I'm like, what?
0: Well, it was a different love interest in LA anyway, definitely. Let's just hear a little bit from the Shameless podcast.
8: I can't stop thinking about what Doja Cat tweeted about Elon Musk, like probably like 3 weeks ago now.
9: That's all right. I sometimes think like we're too hard on ourselves to be quick to stories.
8: But like, no, I was quick to this, and then I read it and I was like, oh my God, what a niche. This is vicious, by the way. I'm not endorsing anyone talking about anyone else in the way Doja Cat has written this tweet.
9: Okay.
8: But she has received 408,000 likes.
9: Wow.
8: And it has stuck in my memory just because of the nicheness of the insult ever since.
9: Was it also 408,000 likes on Twitter?
8: Yeah.
9: Yeah, which Elon runs. So that's probably 100 million likes.
8: It's like rocking up to his house and giving him the most eviscerating niche.
9: I haven't seen this.
8: I'll read it, but again, I don't...
9: You don't endorse it.
8: I don't endorse it. I just think it's the nichest insult I've ever read. She's grumpy because he took an audio feature off Twitter. That's the context you need. I'm not going to read you the first line. Thanks, you frog-billed bitch. Barrel-chested Ewok. You look like you eat sand.
9: Oh!
8: You look like you eat sand?
9: It's such a niche insult.
8: And people loved it. I mean, it got retweeted 45,000 times.
0: What?
1: I know. Crazy. So that was trending 1 week, like weeks ago, and they just talk about that stuff. But in a very intelligent way. Okay. And keeps you informed as well. Because it's hard now to do crowd work and stuff because everyone is looking at different things. So you got to know what's going on. You know what I mean? So they're great. I don't have to scroll or watch any mind-numbing crud. I can just listen to their weekly thing and I know, okay, this is the stuff that's happening. this is what's big in the metaverse, and it keeps me informed. And they're great crack. They're lovely women and they're successful, and I love that.
0: Kyla Cobbler, it's been great having you with us.
1: Thanks
0: for the
1: so
0: Culture
1: much,
0: Club.
1: Rupa.
0: The book is Happy, Thank You, More Please, How I Got Grateful, Stayed Mortified and Learned to Trust the Universe. And just what, there's still tickets available for the Three Arena?
1: There is. We're almost there. We're very, very few tickets.
0: It's next February,
1: eighth.
0: Is it?
1: Yeah, 1/8 left. We've sold so many, but it's so big that so many is just still so many to sell.
0: And you sold out before Christmas.
1: Yeah, yeah.
0: And if you're not sold out before Christmas, yeah. Christmas presents
1: exactly.
0: for people.
1: Exactly.
0: Kyla Cobbler, thank you.
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0: Let's talk about the pawn shop version of Donald Trump. Nigel Farage. Could it be that that man will become the British Prime Minister? Well, journalist John Sweeney has decided to do a deep dive investigation into Nigel Farage for his new book, The Real Nigel Farage. John, great to have you with us on the programme. So, is he the pound shop Donald Trump, or is he a more significant figure than that?
10: I think pound shop Donald Trump is a rather good phrase, Matt. Listen, he's got tremendous charisma, but what I've written the book, but what I've done is I've tracked down a whole series of people who know him very well, including his former, one of his former lovers, his former best friend, and quite a lot of people who've been in politics with him, who share his politics on the right or the hard right or the far right. You make your own judgment about that. And they've all fallen out with him. And what they tell me is this is a man of tremendous charisma, true, but there's also cruelty and chaos and greed. And so, for example, his former lover, Annabel Sanderson, who was his mistress for a time, she said of him, it was like being inside a cult, the Church of Farageology, if you like. Somebody else is Godfrey Bloom. He's the man who said Britain shouldn't give money to Bongo Bongo Land. And I said, what's he like? And Godfrey said, I am not in the giving vein today. Now that's Richard III. So Farage, when he, I think someone ghosted his autobiography, but when he gave a copy of it to Godfrey Bloom, he dedicated it to my best friend in UKIP, to Godfrey. And Godfrey now compares Nigel Farage with Richard III, the English king, the monster who killed the little princes in the Tower. And then Neil Hamilton, and Neil and Christine Hamilton, you know, they lost to my great friend Martin Bell, 1997, and then they set up a new career in kind of light entertainment, and then they were kind of wooed by Nigel Farage to join UKIP, and at some point Neil Hamilton, who's good, you know, who's a good politician, he's effective, he's got a wit about him, he became too successful, and then Farage withdrew his love. There was a moment when Neil Hamilton

0: which persuades the media, even the BBC, to give him such regular platform, a platform which at many times the size of his support didn't actually justify.
1: Yes, so he was, to be fair to my old employer, the BBC, he's a great talker, and for a long time he was kind of a lone voice, or certainly the most fluent voice, of people who are sceptical about the benefits of the European Union. So he's been on Question Time more than anyone else. However, there is another problem, is that I don't think he's had enough proper scrutiny from the BBC, as if they, or management anyway, were worried about getting on the wrong side of him. And so, for example, in my, you know, when I was at Panorama, I had a real go at the Church of Scientology. No one at Panorama has had a real go at Nigel Farage, I would say. But it's true, he's got great charisma. I've met three of the great horsemen of the 21st century apocalypse: Vladimir Putin, Donald Trump, and Nigel Farage. And I've challenged all three. And the only one, and this is a while ago, but when I first saw Farage pop up on Question Time, I thought I'd quite like to go for a pint with him, because he's interesting and he's good fun. And he talks, you know, his English is very, very good. It's very relatable. And in a funny way, he's more dangerous. I mean, there's something hideous about Trump, his silly comb over. I'm a bald man, and I just find people who do silly things with their hair, I find it irritating. And that's just the start of it. Putin is creepy, strangely effeminate, but, you know, you look at his track record, he is the killer in the Kremlin. Farage comes, he's got something, he's got charisma. Annabel Sanderson said, you know, when I first met him, I was captivated by him. He was so worldly, so funny. His inside track on everything was so sharp. And yet he hides this other character, the other side to his character. And Annabel, after a long, long affair over a decade or something like that, when she went to the newspapers about their love affair, there was a quote from UKIP, which was the predecessor to Reform, in which they talked about her mental health issues. And, like, it felt cruel to me, cruel. And that's an aspect of Farage's character he keeps very well hidden from the public.
0: Again, the treatment of women draws a parallel with Donald Trump. But Donald Trump succeeded by conning a majority of the American people that he was authentic and genuine. I suspect many people now are very much seeing through his performance as he becomes increasingly erratic in recent years, particularly with his social media output. Farage comes across as more disciplined, but the Farage that we see, how real is that, or how much of a performance is it?
1: Oh, it's a very, very well-constructed performance. So, for example, he was on I'm a Celebrity, and he was very, very good. I was in a Lushbomb shop the other day, and shop assistants were talking about how good he was on I'm a Celebrity. And he managed to hide this kind of dark side of his nature. But there is a problem, I think, in that the far right is now seemingly more popular than it's ever been, certainly in my lifetime. And I think the big reason there are three reasons for that. First of all, it genuinely is sections, for example, the British population, maybe a quarter or maybe a fifth, who genuinely feel left behind by the knowledge economy, don't like globalization, don't like immigration, don't like uncontrolled immigration. By the way, and these are real problems, but also their finances have been hit by all the things I've been talking about, and their grievances are genuine, and they haven't been listened to properly by, if you like, the political establishment, by people like me. But what's happened is that Trump, people like Trump and Farage have managed to

0: to speak to these people and actually offer them a whole series of simplistic but very, very wrong solutions to the problems that the real world problems they've got. Secondly, the generation that fought the Nazis, that have an active memory of what happens if you demonize the other, where it can end up, something like Nazi Germany. They're all dead, they're all gone. So that living memory has gone. And so the danger is the 21st century is forgetting the crimes of the 20th. And the third problem is social media. So that our national conversation here in Britain, but I'm sure it's also true in Ireland and certainly true in the United States, has become far more toxic and far more bitter than it used to be when it was in some way expressed by the newspapers. Now, obviously, newspapers used to be great big ding-dongs, but I believe, and I lived through the time of Robert Maxwell's Daily Mirror and Rupert Murdoch's The Sun and all of that, but those newspapers, I think, delivered less bad, or the quality of information that ordinary working class people got from those papers back in the 80s was better than what you can get on social media
1: Okay,
0: today.
1: couple of things to finish, John Sweeney. And again, to carry on the Trump analogy, Trump once boasted that he could walk down Fifth Avenue and shoot somebody and he wouldn't have to pay a price for it. Could Farage walk down Kensington High Street, shoot somebody and get away with it?
0: Not Kensington High Street, no. Middlesbrough, you don't know, do you? No, I don't think so. I
1: No, the
0: don't,
1: reason
0: but
1: I asked that, sorry, John, I mean, I'm sorry, I've been slightly facetious in it, but we've seen Farage caught up in some incredible controversies that would have finished any other politician. Similar to Trump, grift for money. Maybe not on the scale that Trump is able to do at the moment, but certainly very, very sizable sums of money, which if any other politician accepted would be the end. Now, I see today the Metropolitan Police has said this afternoon that they are investigating the most recent Channel 4 allegations. And yet there might be a significant body of people who think, well, no matter what happens there, other people will take the fall and Farage will dance on to his next encounter.
0: Well, I actually think that's quite likely because Farage's excuse was he wasn't listening and he didn't sign any paperwork. So what you've got is you've got the tape of him going, "Thank you." But I think that the two characters who he calls them contractors, they weren't contractors, James Orr, head of policy, and Dan Jukes, his top PR man. They weren't contractors. They've been with him, but certainly Dan Jukes had been with him for a long, long time. But they organised these opinion polls, and these opinion polls were essentially very favourable to Reform UK. And the journalists who did the sting, they paid for the opinion polls, and so there was no connection between Reform wanting this opinion poll paid for and the payment. That they're in trouble for that, I think. So real money changed hands.
1: But
0: Farage, I don't think will be hit for that. He's got a real problem with the 5 million because the argument is it should have been registered. Now, obviously, this is being investigated, and Farage denies any wrongdoing, and Reform and all everybody I've just been talking about deny any wrongdoing. But 5 million quid is a lot of money.
1: it
0: If
1: is.
0: somebody gave me 5 million quid, I'd say, "Thanks very much. What's this for?"
1: Well, one last thing, John.
0: Yes.
1: And the book, The Real Nigel Farage, The Would-Be Prime Minister on Trial. Can I ask you, do you think Nigel Farage is sincere in what he says, that he believes it, or is it all just part of the act?
0: Oh, that's a good question. I'm going to quote Elizabeth first at you, Matt. I do not have a window into men's souls. So I don't know the answer to that. What I do know is you look at his history, and this is a man who's demonized the other time and time again. He denies it, but I believe he was a bully at school, and he's bullying journalists. When journalists challenge him, they get bullied. And then there was this horrible scenes where climate protesters were really, I mean, there was one woman who was hit over the head or whatever with a crutch, and someone else pulled her hair. And you just think, ooh, that's nasty. That's nasty. Now, for the moment, I think Farage is in trouble. But remember, Trump seemed finished in 2020. 4 years later, he was back in the White House. Here in the United Kingdom, if Farage is still successful, we're in trouble.
1: John Sweeney, thank you for being with us. The book is The Real Nigel Farage, the Would-Be Prime Minister on Trial.
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1: Apparently 22% of Irish adults are excessively overweight, and that's the fourth highest rate in the EU. These are new figures from the European Commission. Professor Donal O'Shea is an obesity expert. What do you make of that? Just over one in five Irish adults been excessively overweight.
3: Well, we say have excessive overweight now, or obesity rather than being.
1: Why do we say that?
3: Well, you don't say somebody is being cancer. They have cancer. So once it's a disease, which obesity now is recognised as, you don't describe the person as being the disease.
1: Okay, fair enough. So what do you make of the figures? So how could it be that we have such a high rate of the disease?
3: The figures are a little bit of a surprise to me, because the comparator within that EU study was up from 15% 8 years before. It has Italy with obesity rates of 7%, which is just inaccurate. And there is no country in the developed world where rates are that low, with the exception of Japan. So I think you have to look at these countries that had real problems with obesity, began to track it very accurately. So I think Ireland are tracking it well. Our rates are considerably lower than, thankfully, the United States, which is up at 33%, thankfully, than Australia, which is close to 30%, and represent, I think, a little bit of a downturn, because about 2 to 3 years ago, a very significant Irish survey had our obesity rates at around the 24%. So I'm marginally encouraged at the 22. I'm very surprised to see Finland in the top four. The efforts they've made around public health and prevention, again, it would surprise me to see those figures. But whatever way you look at these, we have overweight and obesity rates that are way too high.
1: And why are they so high?
3: Oh, look, we have the perfect storm of a food environment and a physical activity environment, and a very targeted, effort by the food industry to habituate our young people's palates to ultra-processed, to high fat, high salt, high sugar. And if you get habituated at a young age to that kind of nutrition, it's very hard to control portion size, because the human brain finds the combination of fat, sugar and salt utterly irresistible. So industry are very good at getting sugar into high fat and salt products. The whole salted caramel kind of thing that's on the go at the moment. Cookies with sea salt, get salt onto the sugar and fat, and it becomes irresistible. The latest Burger King chicken wings coated in crisps that are very high in sugar, again, is that same tactic. Combine sugar, fat and salt, and portion control goes out the window.
1: But I thought a lot of products now were deliberately selling themselves on the basis of reducing the salt, reducing the sugar, reducing their size, so that would actually help in combating obesity.
3: There are ranges of product that claim to do that, some that actually do it, but the majority of the food industry's drive is to create products that are more desirable and that you will want more of. That's where they make their profits, that's where they make their margins, and they might run lines of apparently healthful products, but they're more or less loss leaders to get you into their outlet where you will buy the products that the human brain finds irresistible.
1: But how much of it is down to price as well, in that unhealthy foods are often more expensive than healthier foods?
3: The unhealthy foods are often less expensive than the...
1: Less expensive, yes, than the healthier foods.
3: That is broadly the case. The buy one, get one free, the so-called bog off term, is all around the ultra-processed, very cheap kind of offerings. And it will be accompanied by a sign that says, no more than 6 units per customer. Which kind of then encourages you to actually walk out with 6 units of something that you may not have even gone into the shop to buy in the first place.
1: But Donal, so, aren't people an awful lot better than they used to be in things like the amount of alcohol consumption is down by about a third per capita since the turn of the century, and that has to help with weight loss, surely. You also have a younger generation who spend an awful lot more time, it seems, than previous generations in exercising. So wouldn't that suggest that things are improving and will improve further?
3: They're improving in certain sections of the population. So you are getting a degree of population separation where the more well-off, better educated sections in society are being populated by young people who are going to the gym, maybe more tempted to dabble in, weed and gummies than to go drinking and eating. So it's a different pattern, I suppose, of addictive consumption, perhaps. But we are seeing in our childhood obesity rates that in the less well-off parts of our society, the childhood obesity rates are continuing to climb, whereas in the better-off parts, the childhood obesity rates are declining.
1: Listener says, what about personal responsibility? The people need to take it and stop blaming the environment and companies. It's as easy to buy and cook a broccoli and some mince instead of eating a ready-made meal full of sugar, says a listener.
3: So personal responsibility is an element of any decision-making. But I think you have to acknowledge that we have, go into a motorway stop on your way down the country, and the design and layout, you couldn't make it up. You walk under a big archway of crisps. You walk through what's like an airport queue where you're, back and forward through lines of high fat, high salt, highly processed foods that are wrapped in packaging designed to be attractive to the brain of a 2-year-old, the brain of a 7-year-old, the brain of a 12-year-old. And our brains are pretty simple at the end of the day, and irresistible is irresistible. So that argument about personal responsibility is thrown out all the time by the food industry. But we know that personal responsibility is very weak in the face of the tsunami of products and promotion that's coming at people.
1: Just one last one. Another listener wants me to ask you, why is it that every coffee shop in our hospitals are full of donuts and muffins and sweet treats?
3: Yeah, look, I'm not happy about that, and I'm not happy that the calories aren't displayed beside it so you can make a decision to have a muffin, but half it with the person you're having your cup of tea with. We need to do better. And I think the healthcare setting has to take a lead. And there's a new policy